0: then it went underground. 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
0: All right, everybody. Thank you for tuning in to the Paco Billy Hour right here at your only alternative left of the dial, 88.1 FM, WRFL Lexington. I'm your pal, Colonel Paco Chaos. And hey, it is Monday night. I spent the weekend down in Nashville. Yeah, I was having a good time at the East Side Rock and Rumble. And I'm pretty tired, but you know what? I love you people so much that I'm in here anyway, even though I'd really like to be at home taking an extended nap. But hey, you know what? I took a little bit of a nap before I came down here. So right now I'm actually trying to wake up, and this music will help me. How about that? But we're going to open today's show with a track from James Entfeld. Yeah, he's going to be at the Green Lantern for Harry Dean Stanton Fest on July 11th. Yeah, that's coming up. And yeah, I'm excited about it. He's going to be there with Billy Swan. And yeah, he used to play in a band with Harry Dean Stanton, right? And that's the association. But James Entfeld is also the guy who sang for Johnny Depp's character in the movie Crybaby. Yeah, which is a pretty cool thing. And so I'm going to play a track from that movie. This is called Doing Time for Being Young.

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1: All right, everybody. We just heard before the break there, Tammy Nielsen with Careless Woman. That is from the album Kingmaker. Before that, the Rhythm Torpedoes with Still in Love. And I pulled that from a compilation called Rocket Launch Volume 2. And before that, of course, the Stray Cats with 18 Miles to Memphis. That is a live version from the album Rumble in Brixton, which came out as a double vinyl set for Record Store Day. And yeah, before that, I did play James Zintfeld with Doing Time for Being Young from the Crybaby soundtrack. And again, James Zintfeld is going to be at the Green Lantern here in Lexington on July 11th. As part of the Harry Dean Stanton Fest, and he's going to be there with the legendary songwriter and musician Billy Swan. So that's a pretty good double bill of artists there. I think they're going to be performing together, doing like acoustic stuff, but it's going to be cool. It's going to be cool. And I've seen James many, many times at different events like Viva Las Vegas and Nashville Boogie. Yeah, back when it was still Nashville Boogie. And let me think, what else have I seen? Oh, the Ameripolitan Awards. Yeah, he's always a mainstay at those events. So, yeah, you know, he always puts on a great show. One of those really, really mega talented people. Anyway, I'm going to play you something right now from Angela Tini. She has this fabulous new album out on Rumbar Records called Here Comes Trouble. And this song is called Honey Never Spoils. Ooh, I like that. Okay.
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right, everybody. That was the Escobars with the title track from their album On the Run. Before that, I played Link Ray and his Raymen. Yeah, that song was Ace of Spades. Not to be confused with the Motorhead song. This song was a song called Ace of Spades before Motorhead had their song, right? Link Ray, one of those legends out there. Anyway, that's from a compilation called Rumble, the Best of Link Ray and his Raymen. Yeah, I love that. That's really fun stuff right there. And let's see, before that I played Marcel Bontempi with the Stroll version of Dig a Hole. That is from the album Witches, Spiders, Frogs, and Holes. And we kicked off that block of songs with Angela Tini with Honey Never Spoils from the album Here Comes Trouble. Such good stuff right there. Anyway, yeah, let me give you some information really quick. Let's look at that event calendar, and I'll tell you about what's going on around Lexington. Let's see. Yeah, Thursday. Wow, we don't have a lot going on this week, do we? Okay, Thursday, the 21st, at the Burl at 8 p.m., Ethan Reagan with Aubrey Bug. Okay. Lurking Corpses, Mommy Dungeon, and the Lockups and the Hollows are going to be at Green Lantern on Thursday at 8 p.m. That is a 21 and up show. And that sounds kind of spooky. Yeah, I don't know. Lurking Corpses, Mommy Dungeon. Yeah, I don't know. Anyway, UK Jazz Studies Big Band Showcase. That's going to be at the Singletary Center at 7:30 p.m. on Thursday. Looking at Friday at Al's Bar at 9 p.m., Jacob O'Donnell, Trinket the Fool, Sue, and Mammoth Cave 11. Okay. Darren Hawkward and Gino Seal are going to be at the Green Lantern on Friday at 8 p.m. Again, that one's 21 and up. The Unflinching album release show with Cedar Girl and Violet and the Newsroom. That is going on at Girls Burritos at 9 p.m. You know, I've known Violet since before she could speak. And now she's playing in clubs around town. I don't know. I feel old. Let me just say that. Anyway, yeah, that's on Friday the 22nd. And let's see, the London System album release show, that's going on at Al's Bar at 9 p.m. on Friday. Saturday, Elijah Batson and the Career Enders, Logan Smith and the Drag, and Shrews are going to be at Green Lantern on Saturday at 8 p.m. And that is 21 and up, as always, it seems like, at the Green Lantern. But you know what? Sometimes you kids don't need to be in these bars. Yeah, I'm not saying you won't be, but you shouldn't be. Anyway, let's see, looking at Sunday the 24th, Burial Oath, The Black Mariah, Autocrat, and Swamp Hawk. That's going on at the Green Lantern at 8 p.m. on Sunday. That is 21 and up. Speaking of Sunday in Louisville at Portal, Beatersville is going to be going on. Of course, the gates open at 9 a.m. on Sunday. That is a big car show in Louisville, and it is adjacent to the venue there called Portal. And Portal will have live music from a variety of amazing bands, including Vibrolas, one of my favorite area bands. Yeah, shout out to Chris and Layla. They're good friends of mine, and I'm excited that they're on the bill this year. But also some other friends of mine, Hillbilly Casino, are going to be on the bill, as well as Louisville's very own The Newly Deads. Yeah, that's a really cool zombie rockabilly band. And Lori Jane and the 45s, which is kind of a bluesy rock band from Louisville. They're kind of fun. Anyway, that's a really cool event in Louisville this Sunday. And if you dig this show, that event is very much up your alley, because it's like acres of cars, like old vintage cars, like really cool looking cars. You see a lot of chrome. You know, not all these plastics and stuff that are on, like, my car. Because you know what? I'll be driving my Chevy Spark to that event, because I don't have a big fancy 50s hot rod. Because I got bills to pay. I don't know. That's expensive to keep those things up. And I buy records. So you can have a show to listen to.
How about that? Anyway, let's jump back into the music in just a minute. You know what? I think I'm going to play you something from the Blasters. I've got this vinyl record here that came out for Record Store Day, and it is called The Blasters Rare Blasts, Studio Outtakes and Movie Music, 1979 through 1985. So it's classic vintage Blasters with the original lineup, the classic lineup. And I'm going to play you a track called Justine, and it features John Doe from X singing alongside Phil Alvin. So that's pretty cool. But listen to this important information, and then I'll play the Blasters.

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1: All right, everybody. Yeah, Pops Resale. I want to shout out to Dan Shore. He's retiring. He's been the man. He's Pop. Yeah, that's what it's called. Pops, right? He's Pop. And he's retiring. So I want to wish him the best because he's always been cool with me and just one of the best guys I've ever dealt with in Lexington. Seriously. And yeah, he's going to be missed down there, but I hope he enjoys his retirement. I think he deserves it. He said he's been doing that for 30 years down there, and that's a long time. That's a long time. So I wish him the best, seriously. And yeah, I'm hoping I'll run into him around town. Anyway, let me just give you a heads up as to what we just heard on the radio. Deadbolt. Yeah, that was what we just heard. Deadbolt with Burn Little Debbie Burn from the album Zulu Death Mask. Yeah, saw those guys down at the Eastside Rock and Rumble the other night, and man, that was amazing. That was so good. Anyway, Skinny McGee and the Handshakes before that with 24. That's their latest single. Saw them yesterday at the Eastside Rock and Rumble. That was a lot of fun. Yeah, really straightforward, kind of just good, kind of Johnny Cash-esque Tennessee 2 kind of stuff, you know? Really, really great. Anyway, the Newly Deads. Before that, with Hell on Wheels from the album Back from the Dead. And again, they're going to be at Beatersville in Louisville on Sunday. Again, the gates open for the car show at 9. And I think the bands usually start around 11, I think. You know, I don't know. Maybe, yeah, I'm going to say 11. But I always go and get there early so I can get a good parking spot and then go and enjoy the festivities. Anyway, the Blasters before that with Justine, and that's from an album called Rare Blasts, Studio Outtakes and Movie Music 1979 through 1985. Came out on blue vinyl for Record Store Day, and that particular track features John Doe from X singing alongside Phil Alvin. Some really great stuff. Okay, so I mentioned Beatersville. That is this Sunday in Louisville. And this band's going to be on the bill as well as the Newly Deads and the Vibrolas and Lori Jane and the 45s. I'm talking, of course, about Hillbilly Casino. You know, over the weekend, I saw Nick Roulette doing his thing with kind of an all-star band that he had for the Eastside Rock and Rumble. And then, of course, Ronnie Crutcher seemed to be playing with everybody. But there was no Hillbilly Casino set in the whole thing. So I'm going to have to wait until Sunday to see Hillbilly Casino. But that's cool. That's cool. I still got to see those guys doing their thing with other people. And anyway, here's Hillbilly Casino with Psycho.

0: All right, everybody, that was Twin Temple with Satan's a Woman. I want to thank my friend Texas Hell Kitten for turning me on to that song. That's kind of a hoot. Anyway, before that, Reverend Horton Heat with a song called Rural Point of View. That comes from the album Laughing and Crying with the Reverend Horton Heat. I was actually listening to that album on my way back from Nashville this afternoon, and I hadn't listened to that album in a while, and it's one of my favorite albums. And that particular track, I thought, well, huh, there's a different perspective, you know. I don't know. I'm not going to get into all that, but I like the song. Anyway, Laurie and Larry Collins with Mercy. That's from the Collins Kids Greatest Hits album. And Hillbilly Casino kicked off that block of songs with Psycho from the album Tennessee Stomp. And again, Hillbilly Casino, they're going to be at Petersville in Louisville this Sunday at Portal over in Louisville. And Petersville, huge car show. Yeah, Hillbilly Casino, they're awesome. Anyway, yeah, we got another hour of this stuff to go. I'm excited. But listen to this important information, and I'll be right back.
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0: All right, everybody, it's the second hour of my show. I'm Colonel Paco Chaos, rocking and rolling with you this fine Monday night. Yeah, I'm going to play you something right now from my friend Lonesome Dave Fisher. He's got this great album out called That Green Cougar, and this song is I Got My Education Rocking to the Radio. You know what? I hope you're being educated tonight because I like that. Anyway, hey, I want to shout out to the caller I just had a few minutes ago, too, while I was playing Hillbilly Casino Psycho. Yeah, I appreciate that you're listening, man. That means a lot. And yeah, I hope everybody else out there is enjoying it as much as he is. Anyway, here's Lonesome Dave Fisher.

0: Oh, I thought we was going so good.
1: Me too.
0: I'm sorry. I thought it was riding.

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1: All right, everybody. Yeah, before that break there, we heard Bob Wills and his Texas Playboys with Roly Poly. That comes from the Essential Bob Wills, 1935 through 1947. And I played that because, you know, yesterday at the Eastside Rock and Rumble, this guy Eddie Slide had a big Western Swing Orchestra with him, and they were called the Cowtown Dozen. Yeah, Eddie Slide and the Cowtown Dozen. And it was very, you know, they did some Bob Wills and stuff. It was very cool, though. It was, like, so unexpected out in the middle of all this rockabilly and kind of psychobilly and, you know, all this kind of mayhem. And then all of a sudden there's this, like, traditional Western swing group, a girl playing a harp and everything. And it was just really, really cool. They were really professional and just, you know, I don't know, man. Like, you don't see stuff like that too often. And when you do, you appreciate it that much more because it just goes against the grain of everything that's prominent in our culture right now. You know, it's pure and it's like, I don't know. It's just beautiful. It's beautiful. We need more of that and less of the whatever. The homogenized nonsense that they play on corporate radio. Less of that, right? Anyway, before Bob Wills and Texas Playboys, I did play Lori Jane and the 45s with a song called That Ain't Right. That's from a self-titled CD that came out a while back. Anyway, they're going to be at Beatersville in Louisville on Sunday. Just pointing that out. Let's see. Jackie Wilson before that with Baby Workout, one of my favorite tracks. And that's from the very best of Jackie Wilson. And Lonesome Dave Fisher kicked off that block of songs with I Got My Education Rockin' to the Radio from the album That Green Cougar. And you know what? That block of songs is a good example of getting your education listening to the radio, because I don't think that there was, you know, any... That was a lot of variety there. There's a lot of diversity there. And what's the common thread? Well, either it's rock and roll or it influenced rock and roll. How about that? You know what I'm saying? Yeah, I don't know. It's just a lot of good stuff there. I'm going to play you something right now from Southern Culture on the Skids because, you know, over the weekend, I saw Buzz Campbell. You know Buzz Campbell? He's like the guitar player, but usually plays with Lee Rocker, and he used to be in Hot Rod and Lincoln, and I mean, he's been around scene a long time, but I think he needs to add his name to this list. Yeah, and you'll hear this list from Southern Culture on the Skids right here on the Paco Billy Hour.
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Don Gibson, Carl Perkins, and Captain William Shatner. That's right, when you're in the capital city, you gotta keep the wig on the lid and the weave on the sleeve. Slap the glue on the do and sing them country blues. Right here in...

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All right, everybody. Yeah, I'm having a good time tonight. I hope you guys are too. We just heard before the break there, Celine Lee with Miss Atomic Bombshell 1949. That's from her self-titled album. And before that, her husband, Dale Watson. That's right, with Willie Waylon and Whiskey. That's one of his new singles out on his new album. And, you know, I had the pleasure of introducing Dale Watson at the Eastside Rock and Rumble last night. That was really cool. But the odd part was we were like both staying at the same hotel. So that morning, as I was getting ready to go to the Eastside Bowl, I'm like going out to my car and I look over and there's Dale and Celine walking their dogs. So, you know, it's just kind of small world funniness to me. Anyway, yeah, they did say that they are bringing back the Ameripolitan Awards. That's going to be a thing. So, as a three-time loser for the best DJ category, I would like to be maybe a four-time loser. You know, I'm just saying. I'm throwing that out there because it's a lot of fun to go to that event. Anyway, Mickey Gillie before that. Yeah, the legendary Mickey Gillie with Lottie Miss Claudie. I pulled that from a compilation called Rockabilly Stars Volume 1 and Southern Culture on the Skids. Kicked off that block of songs with Nashville Toupee from the album For Lovers Only. You know, I bought that CD the first time I ever saw Southern Culture on the Skids. They were playing at the Rockledge here in Lexington, and I don't even know what year that was. It was like 90, yeah, I don't know, 92, 93, I don't even remember. It's been so long ago, but I remember thinking they were amazing, and there was maybe like 10 people there, and you know, we had a blast that night. I know that. And I've been going to see that band ever since. Anyway, I'm going to give you some information here real quick before I forget. The Sexual Violence Resource Center of the Bluegrass provides comprehensive services like education, advocacy, and support for sexual assault victims. Their mission is to provide a safe and inclusive space for victims and to engage the bluegrass community. They also provide 24-hour crisis intervention for those experiencing sexual violence. The SVRC always has a need for volunteers willing to staff the helpline or provide medical advocacy for victims. More information is available at svrckentucky.org. Okay, that's important stuff. Now, yeah, another thing. Tomorrow is Election Day here in the state of the Bluegrass. That's right. It is election day. It is primaries, right? It's the primaries. But if you don't think the primaries are important, then don't complain in November when you don't like the candidate that's on the ballot, right? Because that's how that works. Okay. You have to like sort of make your choices and hope that they end up on the ballot for November. And I know there's no guarantees, and man, politics is ugly. And I you know, I'm not going to tell you who to vote for or anything like that, but I do think voting is important. You know, even if sometimes I think, yeah, the deck is stacked against people, you know, I really do. I don't think that you're necessarily getting everything that, you know, you need in this world. And yeah, but I'm just saying it. I think it's important to vote. I'm going to go vote myself in the morning. And anyway, I don't want to get preachy here. I will say, though, I do think we need some leadership change here locally, just not because anybody's awful. I'm not really bashing anybody. But I think sometimes it's good to freshen things up and maybe bring some new perspectives to things. My attitude about that is that I do believe in term limits. And I'm kind of surprised there aren't any in this town, given that I thought there were. I don't know. Yeah, I don't know. Anyway, I'm not gonna say too much more. Let's play some music. I'm gonna play you something from Larry Williams. This song is "Make a Little Love."

Howdy, friends. This is Deke Dickerson, and you're listening to the Paco Billy Hour on 88.1 FM WRFL Lexington.

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0: All right, everybody. That was Slim and the Gems with King of the Streets. That's from their new album, Motor Vader. Anyway, before that, Seatbelt with Can't Take the Alley Out of the Cat. Los Straitjackets before that with Spin Out from the album Somos. Los Straitjackets. Deke Dickerson. Yeah, he was before that with Mexicali Rose. That's from an album called My Name is Deke. And Escarito was before that with I'm Batty Over Hattie. Yeah. Larry Williams kicked off that long block of songs with Make a Little Love from the album Here's Larry Williams. You know what? I got about 10 minutes, and then Tommy's going to be in here, and the music's going to switch over to old school hip hop. But you know what? I'm going to switch things over a little bit right now and play you something from one of my favorite bands of all time. I'm talking about the Ramones. And this song goes out to an 8-foot-tall moron. Yeah. This song is called The KKK Took My Baby Away.
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All right, everybody, that was Jane Rose and the Dead Ends with Gimme That Sugar from their latest album, Didn't Know the Devil. Saw Jane Rose yesterday down in Nashville. She said that they are working on new material and should have something out soon. As soon as I can get my mitts on it, I'll spin it on this show. Anyway, Vivrolas before that with Bone Stock from their album, Two Lane Black Hole. They're going to be at Beatersville this Sunday in Louisville at Portal. Yeah, it's going to be a lot of fun. And Ramones before that with the KKK, Took My Baby Away from the album Pleasant Dreams. Again, that's dedicated to an 8 foot tall moron named Johnny. Okay, I'm going to leave you with one last track. It's called Air Devil. It's from a Louisville band called The Get Down. Yeah, it's some good instrumental stuff for you. And I'll be back next Monday at 8 p.m. rocking and rolling with you. But now it's almost time for old school hip hop.

WRFL Lexington, in accordance with federal law and FCC regulations, confines the broadcast of indecent material to between the hours of 10 p.m. and 6 a.m. Sensitive listeners and children are advised to tune out during these times. Remember, you can always call the on-air DJ at 257-WRFL for concerns, comments, and even just the chat. 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

Chaos, bringing his thing every week at Paco Billy Hour. One shining beacon in the many that flash in the night, courtesy of the station that has no commercial hesitation and gives you all nothing but funky vibration for any occasion. 88.1 WRFL Lexington. Old school hip hop's in full effect as of right about now. We're going to go until midnight. And I know the Metal Mortuary is being filled in by quite notably a great person who has helped the station keep going on and on. Might even be a farewell, I don't know. Either way, all I know is the Mortuary is not being handled by Matt. Stay tuned to see who's doing that. Otherwise, until then, we're going to keep it fat.

We flow the way we go, bringing you out, make you move and groove your elbows. Without a doubt, moving your body with that karate of the mental stimulation of the vibrative dance. Do your chance, take it, yeah, do it, not fake it, keep it real. You know you gotta shake it when you move, like the cleaner that you use.

cause tomorrow is his anniversary existence day. Born day one, love the Malcolm X for the things that he said. We got a lot of songs that loop and sampled and chopped, probably, most likely, actually they do, quite much, pretty, actually, they definitely align with a lot of things he believed and said. Artists like Public Enemy, X-Clan, Schoolie D, KMD, so many that just looped, stomped, you know, and the message is felt. So we're going to go through the set here and there, all in on this first hour dedicated to Malcolm.

if you don't, just keep it left. 88.1 WRFL, too black, too strong. I think you know that sample. That's coming up later. But right now, this is from the Tommy Boy collection featuring Malcolm X and Keith LeBlanc with the sample Lop and Shoot and the chops and the loops. Right here, it's for you and yours. No sellout. Malcolm X, Keith LeBlanc, keep it left. Hello.

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0: America's problem is us. We're her problem. The only reason she has a problem is she doesn't want us here. And every time you look at yourself, being black, brown, red, or yellow, a so-called Negro, you represent a person who poses such a serious problem for America because you're not wrong. Once you face this as a fact, then you can start plotting a course that will make you appear intelligent instead of unintelligent. 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When we come together, we don't come together as Baptists or Methodists. You don't catch hell because you're a Baptist, and you don't catch hell because you're a Methodist.
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0: Yeah, yeah, yeah, I'ma set it off, I'ma set it off, so, and smooth.

0: Sorry about the little sudden downplay of sounds for the sec as we reflect. What makes you nod and snap your neck on the 1-2 check for the next two Monday nights as we intersect the time continuum just for you. Doing the do with the whole set we construe. Curation to devastation just for you, you and you times two. It's an instant replay as we do the do right here in the studio of 88.1. Yeah, you should know it's the greatest place you could ever go. To the left on your radio. Monday nights, 10 to midnight, we're up in the old school with the love. Right now, we're giving love to X, Malcolm Little. True indeed. Before they ban it, you need to read Alex Haley's autobiography of Malcolm X. If you did not get it in your schooling somewhere, do it before it gets banned and burned. Because we need to know, as you can tell from some of the songs we've heard, he said those things in the 60s. He unfortunately was assassinated in 1965. 39. Well, one day love to his existence, his influence, which still goes on forever. As you can see, the old school hip hop community had nothing but love. Paris right there, Break the Grip of Shame, From the Devil Made Me Do It. We are KMD, Figure of Speech, rest in peace. Zeb Love X, aka Doom, and his brother Sub Rock. Tough Crew did Soul Food from Back to Rec Shop. We heard Schoolie D, Black Power from the Am I Black Enough For You classic from him, way before there was an Aqua or a Teen or a Hunger or a Force. He was doing his thing and rocking full course. Philly's finest rockin' rhyme is always doing it for you and you and you. He's been here since you were a do or do. Maybe a thought that was conceived or believed to the future, cause it was maybe before you were conceived. But it's okay because he still breaks the break of day with the special own way that's timeless. A time machine if I mind this to the right way as we dig into the insight, the great delight with these sounds. Public Enemy. Yeah, we got to get back to that. Bomb Squad, Bring the Noise, which has right there at the beginning, Too Black, Too Strong. Saying that around, as I heard that on the Lesson Zero soundtrack as a kid, had no idea I was talking Malcolm. Pardon that little skip scratch. Fresh. Well, you know how we do it live. Stop the Violence, which the whole rendition before everyone starts rhyming comes in, Self-Destruction. And yes, the first rapper on there, I'm not going to say I agree with everything he stands for. We have a lot of things in common, but I don't think people should be above the law when they do atrocious things to young minors. And maybe somebody in that set thinks that should be overlooked, but I can't. Sorry. So anyway, everything, yeah. He's not into that. I'm not saying the person that was on the rhymer was into that. We're not talking. So anyway, either way, we're looking. Let's get back to the focus of Malcolm. Where did that? Man, talk about a hard pivot. You got a request, give me a call. 859-257-WRFL. I was talking about KRS, guys. He's not done anything like that. He wanted to ignore what Bam did, like it didn't happen or something. And I just don't agree. You should just ignore that. That's where I was going. So we don't have anything there. There you go, a little transparency. WRFL.fm is where you can find us. Hey, here's another Malcolm track. You ready for it? You ready for it? A Malcolm track? You ready for it? Let's go. This is X-Clan with Raise the Flag. It's like a Where's Waldo in the way that you got to figure out where in this track it is. And when you do, you'll be in that delight, courtesy of The Miz. 88.1 WRFL, unexpected like a pop quiz, I do tell. But it's one where you knew every answer without even having to contemplate using your device to find things that you should have known. You're only hurting yourself, kids. Let the brain build, construct. It's okay to feel helpless and not know how to do something. You have to suck at it at first, even especially if it's writing papers. coming up with thesis statements on your own, right? Organizing it, editing it without asking an app to do it for you. Go buy a Bedford handbook. I don't know what to tell you. I mean, I understand you can use the thing to do it, but learn from it so you just develop your own ideas, please. It's one thing to edit it for punctuation and spelling, but it's another when it's just doing it. It's just, let's keep it real in all facets, right? Too much of anything is bad for us. Hey, I know what I'm saying. Hey, I do not get into that. Anyway, keep it here. Malcolm X Flex, X Clan, raise the flag, find the flow, you know. Keep it right here for the old school show. One love from me and you to On The Go. Keep it here.
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0: ships.
1: Slave ships. There are more records of slave ships than one would dream. It seems inconceivable until you reflect that for 200 years ships sailed carrying cargo and slaves.
2: Non-violent. In the face of the violence that we've been experiencing for the past 400 years, is actually doing our people a disservice. In fact, it's a crime.
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1: This portion of WRFL's programming is made possible in part by Geomancer Permaculture. 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

kids.

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He's telling black kids to learn the knowledge of themselves so they can love themselves. Hey!

0: people have to remember that they are still black people. On a dark street in a white neighborhood, you are still black. Or it's a shame that, black folks are still rewarded for betraying their own community. And we're the only group of people that is rewarded for that. White people do not respect other white people who turn in their community.
1: Don't.
0: They may say they do because it's the right thing to do and all that, but in the back of their minds, they do not respect it.
2: Brothers and sisters! Brothers and sisters! I don't know what this world is coming to,

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1: Bring
0: Chuck.
1: That beat back,
0: bring
1: man.
0: Bring that beat back. Bring the beat back.
1: Y'all want to hear that beat, right? Bring that beat back.
2: Come on,
1: back.
2: Clyde.
1: One, two, three, four, hit
2: it's
1: it.
2: Double field, baby.
0: Come on, y'all.
2: Shouts out.
0: Come on, say it.
2: Clyde's double field. For the funky drummer feel. Clyde's double field. For the funky drummer feel. Clyde's double field.
0: Ain't it
2: funky drummer feel.
0: Ain't it funky.
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1: Hey, yo. All right. 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

0: got the chill, chill, chill, chill. You're all the way left. Chill here. Great place to be. We're here Monday nights, playing that old school hip hop for your open mind. And hoping kind thoughts come your way, as well as actions on display, whether done by you or all them or they, towards your way. But try to persuade an ill display of positive affirmation every day. See if that'll change your way, and if it don't, it's okay. There's other things that you can find before you need to poison your mind with other crap that distracts. Like maybe listen to some wax, kick some facts, relax. AZ in the set right there, rather unique. Big L, put it on, Big L. Chilling right now. Gemini the Gift of One came at you with Can't Stop Rockin', Biz Markie. Right before that, beautiful track, Alone Again, although a sad message, friend. I can relate, Biz. Just sad that that sample made him lose that whole album, which we happen to have and play here. Who else? There might be somebody in the state now just to, like, I'll show him. Or if I had some influence, you're welcome, because one love, that's what it's about, man. If the influence is there. I always thank the people that came before me. I have walked up to many former DJs from RFL that I heard in high school and said, thank you for paving and helping me understand what real was. So hopefully if it helps, good. Black Sheep setting this off back there, I believe. Well, actually, there was something before that, but there was True Goy on there as well as Fife, El Tariq, Chi Ali was there as well. Kings of Swing, nod your head to this, was the whole set. So if you're chilling, great. I know Monday's winding down, but I know the Metamortuary is coming around the corner with a guest host. It'll be beautiful. It always is. The sounds of 88.1 coming at you 24/7 without a commercial interruption. Diversity in places where it seems to be disappearing. And I'm talking about American culture as well as far and local. And one thing I can say is I embrace it, you know. Our unities, our thesis, we're connecting puzzle pieces. So let's embrace our love for one another in different ways without exploiting for capital gains. Keep it left. We're going to get back into our final set, the quarter of the night. Something I'm hoping for, a better tomorrow. Automator Cool Keep decided to get together and talk about it, see what they could come up with. Sinister 6,000, Styles 11,000, 7,000. We'll be housing the airwaves momentarily. Thanks for tuning in, friends. Always coming your way every Monday. As long as I can do it, pursue it, I'm going to do it and pursue it, just like you knew it. Keep it here. 859-257-9735 is the request line. Happy late spring summer to you.
1: Break it down like this.

Kuki's brother, Sinister 6000. 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

0: now turn to our program for the future.
1: Economy right now. It's extremely supporting of the president and his policy.
2: FBI scientists have found chemical traces consistent with a bomb or a missile on a piece of wreckage.
3: Police using clubs and tear gas against demonstrators.
4: Mother so-and-so and a white fascist. Like they said, you're getting some of your own medicine.

0: 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And I think that we differ from some other groups simply because we understand the system better than most groups understand the system. And with this realization, we attempted to form a strong political base based in the community with the only strength that we have, and that's the strength of a potentially destructive force if we don't get freedom.
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Anyway, we heard Edon, the Humble Magnificent, before that with One Man Arsenal from Primitive Plus. That followed Dead Prez from their album Let's Get Free. That track was Propaganda. See, Eli before that with Night and Day from the 12. Hey, we also heard Automator and Cool Keith with A Better Tomorrow. And I don't know how your tomorrow is going to be, but you can start it right here, all the way left with the Metal Mortuary, hosted by Mary. Listen, it's very necessary. It's After Dark. Her last name's Clark.

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1: Hello there, Lexington. It is 12:16 a.m., whether you consider that to be Monday night or Tuesday morning. The time is indeed 12:16. My name is Mary, and you're listening to WRFL 88.1 FM. I'm filling in for Matt tonight, so normally this is Matt's Metal Mortuary, but tonight, for one night only, you get Mary's Metal Mortuary. You most recently heard a new track from Slift that was called The Day of Execution off of their upcoming album Fantasia, which is just coming out in early June, I believe, so only a couple more weeks to wait on that. Before that, we heard from Rammstein, that was Heirate Mitch, and started that set off with The Serpentine Offering by Damon Borgir. So for those who know me personally, this is my last week at WRFL. I've been the chief operator for the past 5 years, and it feels really like a cool full circle moment to be able to come on and do Matt's show tonight, because metal is the genre that first got me into the alternative music rabbit hole. So really just focusing on playing some of my favorite metal songs and bands tonight, and we're going to go ahead and get back into the music with some Gojira.

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2: 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My name is Mary, and you are listening to what is normally Matt's Metal Mortuary on WRFL 88.1 FM, but for tonight, you get me. You most recently heard Twilight of the Thunder God by Amon Amarth, and we started that set off with what is probably my favorite Gojira song. It's hard to choose, but I think this might actually take the cake, and that's called Global Warming, from their album From Mars to Sirius. We'll go ahead and get back into the music here in a second with some Lamb of God. This was a request that Matt sent over for me from one of his acquaintances who I think is a regular listener, but happy to oblige because I am a Lamb of God fan. So we're going to hear from them in just a second. But before that, a reminder to please be advised that some of the programming heard on WRFL between the hours of 10 p.m. and 6 a.m. may not be suitable for all listeners. 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
1: 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I'm filling in for Matt tonight, so this is temporarily Mary's Metal Mortuary. And you most recently heard All Souls Rising by Sepultura, and that is some very new Sepultura, actually, off of their new EP that came out towards the end of April called The Cloud of Unknowing. Before that was My Apocalypse by Arch Enemy, one of my favorite songs of theirs. A little ominous noise in that reminds me of the mechs in a sci-fi show called Falling Skies. I don't know if anybody remembers that. It's got Noah Wiley in it. So good show and good song. And before that, we started that set off with Lamb of God. That track was called One Gun off of their album Ashes of the Wake. We are going to go ahead and get back into the music here, throwing it back a little bit to some Black Sabbath. This is Sabra Cadabra.

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4: I hope everybody is having a lovely evening or a night at this point. It has been, I haven't done a Safe Harbor show, which is between 10 p.m. and 6 a.m. since college, which is quite some time now. So forgot what appropriate greetings are for this hour of the evening. But anyway, my name is Mary and you're listening to WRFL 88.1 FM. That, of course, you know. You most recently heard The Evil That Men Do by Iron Maiden. Before that was Spirit in Black by Slayer off of their album Seasons in the Abyss. And we started that set off with none other than Black Sabbath. That was Sabra Cadabra from Sabbath Bloody Sabbath. So I just have 1 hour left with you all here. Time is absolutely flying. I've really enjoyed filling in for Matt tonight. And we're going to get this next hour started off with a cover of Head Like a Hole from a really great Nine Inch Nails cover compilation album that came out not too long ago. And this is one of my favorite covers on it.

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1: It is 1:17 a.m. and you either have your dial turned all the way to the left at 88.1 FM or you're tuned in online at WRFL.FM, and I very much thank you for that. My name is Mary and you are listening to what I am calling Mary's Metal Mortuary tonight. Very happy to be filling in for Matt and playing some of my favorite metal songs. Metal is the genre that got me into alternative music in the first place way back in the day, so feels really full circle to be on here tonight getting to play some stuff. So you most recently heard Misery by Vexed. Before that was Suffocate by Knocked Loose featuring Poppy. Then we had Hum of Hurt by Converge, which is off of their upcoming album by the same name, I believe, and that's going to come out just in a couple weeks in early June. So lots of good metal to look forward to in June, it sounds like. And of course, we started that set off with a cover of Nine Inch Nails' Head Like a Hole that was done by Blue Heron. We're going to go ahead and get right back into the music here with some Alice in Chains.

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1: 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My name is Mary, and I am filling in for Matt tonight, normally who does the Matt's Metal Mortuary. And you just heard Just as the Day Was Dawning by Big Business. Before that was Anywhere by Chatpile off of their album God's Country. And we started that set off with Damn That River by Alice in Chains off of the album Dirt. We're going to go ahead and get back into the music here in a second and slow it down just a little bit with Opeth. But before that, let me remind you to please be advised that some of the programming heard on WRFL between the hours of 10 p.m. and 6 a.m. may not be suitable for all listeners. 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
1: Hello, everybody. We are in the waning moments of what is normally Matt's Metal Mortuary, but for tonight only has been Mary's Metal Mortuary, and I am so appreciative of Matt for asking me to do this fill tonight. It really means a lot to me. You just heard Ashes to Ashes by Faith No More from their album, Album of the Year. Before that was Paul Bearer's cover of Love You to Death, and we started that set off with Isolation Years by Opeth. I'm going to try to squeeze in a few more tracks for you all. As always, you can keep up with everything that I've played tonight on wrfl.fm/plays. And we will go ahead and get right back into it.

With federal law and FCC regulations, confines the broadcast of indecent material to between the hours of 10 p.m. and 6 a.m. Sensitive listeners and children are advised to tune out during these times. Remember, you can always call the on-air DJ at 257-WRFL for concerns, comments, and even just a chat. WRFL Lexington, your only alternative left on the dial.

Hello, Lexington and the surrounding area. You are tuned into WRFL 88.1 Lexington, and this is Signal Jammers, the weekly show that's way too late that gives you all the best in whatever I want to play. So, today, if you've been paying any attention, in the last week or so, there's been a lot of motion in the world of hip-hop, especially. Particularly concerning one Mr. Aubrey Graham, but we will not be playing any of that here. That is not exactly what I want to play or what the station will let me play. Too popular, and I have my opinions about him. But there have been some new releases, such as singles from JPEG Mafia off his upcoming album. Then here, just in the studio, there have been some recent changes to the play boxes, so you'll see some brand new songs on repeat. So, speaking of which, let's go ahead and get started with one of those songs.

overlook it though. You gotta know what you couldn't know. Yeah, I'm good to go ahead and scrutinize. Put your gloves on and dig for a new surprise. Might be supersized, use all your muscles. 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The fighting scuffle, stay sharp for the moment. I rhyme for survival, so the art is a bonus. I was sparked in emotion back when car-

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1: Hey everyone, welcome back to Signal Jammers. Those last couple of songs you just heard were Kneecaps on Raw off their album Finian, Aesop Rock with ZZZ Top off of Skeleton, and Open Mic Eagle with Daydreaming in the Projects off of Brick Body Kids Still Daydream. Open Mic Eagle, great rapper, really cool guy. I catch his morning show on Twitch often. Great talking about like hip hop and, you know, recent news and the music world and new releases and stuff. Yeah, a lot of fun, really. So I suppose there's no reason to keep talking. You guys are here for music. Let's keep it going.

but outrageous. Boys and girls and kids of all ages. What do you think is in the burgers? Gucci purses, proofs of purchase. DMT, smallpox and worsen. EMTs and docs and nurses. What do you think is in the burgers? Peep the whispers, heed the murmurs. In a 2D prison for the visual learners. With YouTube to MP3

the technique and tears from the deck that knock you in the next week. And pig's feet, enough to feed all of 125th Street. What do you think? Old tires, no iron or zinc in that pink. No riboflavin, lead paint ain't no misbehaving. Oh right, that's your favorite, chunks of pavement, quoth the raven. Acid, antifreeze, but forget it, don't sweat it, just add cheese, ayy.

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0: suckers. Hello, everyone. Welcome back to Signal Jammers. Before we get started back on the music, I got something to tell you. Did you know that the Thrifty Cat is a new resource for UK students that offers gently used clothing, furniture, appliances, textbooks, decor, and more? The Thrifty Cat is located in the basement of Blazer Dining across the street from Blazer Hall and the old Wildcat Wheel space. In addition to offering accessible resources to students, donations for gently used items are accepted. 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More information is available at bit.ly/thethriftycat. So those last couple of tracks you just heard were Lice with The Burgers off of Miami Lice Season 4, Death Grips with 80808 off of Bottomless Pit, Danny Brown with Flowers off of Stardust, and Denzel Curry as part of his new supergroup, The Scythe, with the track The Scythe off the album Strictly For The Scythe. All right. Well, there's a whole lot more music waiting for you, so there isn't any reason to keep talking. Let's go.
1: Yeah.
2: My money.

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0: 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The building's getting bigger, outside is getting smaller. The lies are getting truer and the truth is getting brighter. Things are looking blacker, but black is looking whiter. The price is getting higher and the buyers is the flyers. The stars are never brighter, the good are getting tired. Yesterday you threw it cause you got to have the new shit. And money always fools you, so corny's getting cooler. 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For this amount I do it, for this I let you watch. 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
1: right now, let me make a toast with champagne to commemorate these years that thuggin' with mainstream.
0: Where stars rise and fall and organize machines. The candidate they sell with some shiny car kings. Convinces that they famous in the full sneakers and rings. 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To live their life off triple beams and in the end never really was what they seem.

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1: I'm in your face, I'm at your gate. Tickets to funerals, tickets to wave. Shipping right down to Guantanamo Bay. I took my brrr out of the day. Shooting at has-beens, ready for hey. You're not a boss, I heard your boss. Don't really fuck with or know who you are. I see the green in your force is gone. In your rhyme, you was off what you on. RP Mike, RP Mike. Jackson Johnson, shout out to Tyson. Praise to Allah, knees on the floor. Praying for peace, I really, really was. Should I buckle with the Benelli or more? 216's R. Kelly's door. Why is my mind always focused on war? Every light I'm worth discussing, my lord. Every light that you meet ain't a god. Some lights don't pick up, not a paw. Other lights never reaching the bar. Some lights don't ring the touchlight at all. Dracos be kicking back just like a horse. That Salvatore granted you dead and you poor. Beat your ass up, you was kicking the door. They beat the god out of me, really a corpse. I'm nasty as fuck, sloppy seconds, it's heaven. Don't tell my niggas or my bitch or the

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3: Hey, welcome back to Signal Jammers. Those last couple of songs you just heard were Freddie Gibbs and Madlib with a title I can't say, but you can check it out on WRFL.fm. Off the album Pinata, then Lice with Who Sent You, off of Miami Lice Season 4, Shabazz Palaces with Eulogy, off of Black Up, and JPEG Mafia with his new single, well, second newest single now since Again was dropped. War Over Land, that's gonna be from his new album, just titled Experimental Rap. I'm still kind of mixed on it. I haven't given Yen a listen, but I really like this single, but Baby Girl didn't really hit with me. Anyway, no more delays, back to music.

trying to find a way to like not overstep, but it's really just me. It's something I gotta, whatever. Part of me, but a part of me looking for more. Giving my heart, my art, my artery, what do you want more? 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

Yeah, part of me with a part of me looking for more. Giving my heart, my art, my artery, what do you want more? Majority push packs, they unemployed, party and pass straps. The crack coming to stores and some boarded windows, chosen boardrooms and board negroes. Nothing to do but war wounds and more vigils. Candlelight move the more.

phone when he pull up flexing. 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He on the ground trying to look up in the tailpipe. Mighty fall for a mighty man, had a manicure, now it's dirt and oil on his hands. Staying low as he scrambled to the car though. Glad it's just a short trip to the condo. No signal, head on a swivel, hand on the center console with the pistol. Tinted black, got the window right. Always shoot the gap at the yellow light. Bagging little yellow pills for the nerves, but it make it even worse when the zannies don't work. Any panic ears ringing when you call, it can't hear you. Every 7 seconds, eyes back up in the rear view. Something in this room didn't used to be. Gin bottle to the face, can't fool a G. Laughing at him, he ain't never scared though. But he checked the lock every time he walked by the door. Check the lock every time he walked by the door. Check the lock every time he walked by the door. He run the motherfucking city, it ain't no. But he checked the lock every time he

room didn't used to be. Gin bottle to the face, can't fool a G. Laughing at him, he ain't never scared though. But he checked the lock every time he walked by the door. Check the lock every time he walked by the door. Check the lock every time he walked by the door. He run the motherfucking city, it ain't no. But he checked the lock every time he walked by the door. Lights out, can't nobody see

They got him sleeping in his chucks. Something in this room didn't used to be. Gin bottle to the face, can't fool a G. Laughing at him, he ain't never scared though. But he checked the lock every time he walked by the door. Check the lock every time he walked by the door. Check the lock every time he walked by the door. He run the motherfucking city, it ain't no. But he checked the lock every time.

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1: Hello, everyone. Before we get back to the music, here are some upcoming events. Ethan Reagan with Aubrey Bug at the Burl at 8. Lurking Corpses, Mommy Dungeon in the Lockups, and Hollows at the Green Lantern at 8. That is 21+. UK Jazz Studies Big Band Showcase at the Singletary Center at 7:30. And Friday, there is Jacob O'Donnell, Trinket the Fool, Sue and Mammoth Cave 11 at Al's Bar at 9. Excuse me. Then it's Darren Hackard and Gino Seal at the Green Lantern at 8. That's 21+. Then, the Unflinching Album Release Show with Cedar Girl and Violet in the Newsroom at Girls, Girls, Girls Burritos at 9. The London System Album Release Show at Al's Bar at 9 as well. Then Saturday, Elijah Batson and the Career Enders, Logan Smith and the Drag, and Shrews at the Green Lantern at 8, which is 21+. So, getting back and joining us again here, the last couple of songs you heard were Death Grips with I've Seen Footage off of the Money Store. Great song. Amazing album. Amazing artist. This is probably like one of my favorite songs. Then Jid with Louder 2 off of the Forever Story. And then that last one was Clipping with Check the Lock off of Visions of Bodies Being Burned. We're going to keep going through this hour and the next with Signal Jammers. So we hope you stay tuned in, listening to everything that we have to offer right now. Speaking of which, let's get back to it.

down the road, so when I'm riding me down the road. Mahogany with the gold trim, silent except for children crying. They never even knew him. Then trumpets flying, the bear is shining, shoes sinking the wet ground, horns vying, sunrise in the pit lion and waiting like a clever lion, mouth gaping. 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

0: 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This is Chuck D, Public Enemy number one. 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
2: Welcome back to Signal Jammers. You just heard Lice with Uh-Oh off of Miami Lice Season 4, Horror with Godflesh off of Tomorrow We Escape, Arm & Hammer with Pepper Tree off Haram, and Kneecap with Big Bad Mo off the album Feenan. And I really liked Feenan. I totally out of left field album, Irish hip hop, Irish, and half of it's in Irish too. Really, like, out of left field, had no idea, and I loved it. Like, it's great. It's so much fun. And sometimes it just, like, sounds evil. But you know what? Enough talking about the music. We got to get to playing more music, you know? That's kind of what we're here for.
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Welcome back, and thank you for staying tuned into Signal Jammers on 88.1 WRFL Lexington. Before we get to the music, I have something to tell you. The Kentucky Music Business Club is an organization for University of Kentucky students that provides members with valuable hands-on experience and promotes a love for the music industry. KMBC offers its members opportunities to meet and hear from industry professionals, attend site visits, and learn about how to get involved in music. More information about the club and how to get involved is available on the Kentucky Music Business Club's BB Involved page or Instagram at kmbc.uky. Those last couple of songs you just heard were Kneecap with, I believe I already announced that, Danny Brown with Copycats off of Stardust, Vince Staples with Blackberry Marmalade off, that's a single, it's off his upcoming album Crybaby, which will be out June 5th, I think. But I'm not sure. But I'm personally looking forward to it. I like Vince Staples. Serengeti with Let Me Ask You a Question. I saw this today on I was talking about Open Mike Eagle's morning show earlier. I saw this today on his morning show and it sounded really good. I really like the way the flow switches up with the beat, the tempo, the beat, the time signature. It switches up about three times, I think. And then Aesop Rock with 1000 O'Clock off of the album Skeleton. We'll be getting back to the music here shortly, so don't go anywhere.

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1: Hello, everyone. Welcome back to Signal Jammers once more. Those last couple of songs you heard were Shabazz Palaces with Shine a Light off of Quasars, Born on a Gangster Star. McKinley Dixon with Listen Gentle off of Magic Alive, great album. Homeboy Sandman with Heart Sings off of Kindness for Weakness. And 10 Tricks Point Never with Bell Scanner off the album Tranquilizer. You know, I kind of wanted to play something a little bit different, a little bit of that ambient stuff, which I'm also into. Maybe you'll hear it a little bit more later in the and past 4 a.m. when I'm getting tired. But either way, it is, you know, it's music time. So let's play some music.

Damn, I don't hear a strand of wisdom. Get smart with they bark ain't art, that's vandalism. Free gun lands, we brung hands as ammunition. I plan my death before I plan submission. Can't exchange man condition, but one fan's sufficient. Must assist, get it swift for the Sith vandalism. Some rights, Lord, you gotta fight for it, you can't petition. Those logs you see is autobiography, advanced edition. Born where it's all abandoned. I saw a famine. With grace faced the firing squad. Is this all canon? If only fit where the bitch said, I'd be in poor standing. None touched the bum rush. Trust me, all ran in. Walk with my head high. Talk for the villain best eye. Few friends I lost them too often, never said bye. Try and make peace with streets. Fashionable with left fly. Amused with truthful views. Refuse to spread lie. Hope it's

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1: Dust now, twice exiled, black gentile, four quarter short, rough water walk, white Wally wave jumper. 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

0: Gorgeous 16, echoing through valleys and gorges. 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

Welcome back, everyone, to the last hour of Signal Jammers on WRFL 88.1 Lexington. You just heard a good couple of songs, considering they're shorter than what I usually play. Vince Staples with 3230 off of Summertime 06. Show Me the Body with Denzel Curry, Earth Eater, and More Mother with a track In a Grave off the album Corpus One. Danny Brown with Ain't It Funny off of the amazing Atrocity Exhibition. Ka with Borrowed Time off of The Thief Next to Jesus, which is a little ironic because he passed shortly after completing that album. And Armand Hammer with Peshawar off the album Mercy. We're going to keep going until the end of the hour, and then we'll turn it over to, I believe, pre-dawn hours. But until then, stay tuned.

0: went on tour. 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
1: You come out, your shit is gone. Bitch.

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Wasps off of With Greg from Deerhoof. Kneecap with Liar's Tale, Athenian. Death Grips with Hacker off The Money Store. Straight classic. Probably one of the best tracks in the past. From the 2010s, I suppose. It wouldn't be... Jeez, it's been more than 10 years since The Money Store. That's crazy. Anyhow, Denzel Curry with Troubles featuring T-Pain off the album Melt My Eyes, See Your Future. We will be going back to the music here in, pretty much instantly.

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0: 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I can't think of all this. You know him, you love him, it's Uncle Bill.
1: Let me tell you something, I'm your ever-loving, ever-beloved, blue-eyed Uncle Bill. The subterranean silverback baby getting on with the getting on.
0: And can we get a round of applause for Cousin John?
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Good morning, good evening, everyone. I don't know. It's late. It's 4:30 a.m. I'm tired. Welcome back to Sleepy Jammers. I don't know. But anyway, before we get back to the music, I have a PSA to read out for you here. The Kentucky Tenants is a 501c3 nonprofit organization and a tenant union fighting for a Kentucky where everyone has safe, dignified, permanently affordable housing governed by the community. Their goal is to build community power and improve quality of life through greater tenant protections across the city and state, tenant unions, and the creation of social housing options. More information is available at kytenants.org. Those last couple of songs you heard, other than maybe the first one, were a bit of a break because it's late. Early? I don't know. The point is, I'm going to go home. I'm going to have myself a nice, big sleep. The first one you heard was Dalek with Better Than off their new album, Brilliance of a Falling Moon. Then, 10 Tricks Point Never with Tranquilizer off the album of the same name. Then, Susumu Yokota with Koromotachi off the album Sakura. And then lastly, believe it or not, Lil Yachty with the track The Ride off the album Let's Start Here, which is a fantastic, like, psych rock rap album that Yachty released a couple of years back, I think in 2023. Either way, it's a real ride the whole way through. Not to reference the title, but it's a great album all the way through. It's got all kinds of stuff on it. I really like it. Anyway, enough talking about music again. We gotta get to playing some.

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1: Hello, everyone. Again, it's still late or early, depending on your view. Yeah. That's all. Except we have a couple upcoming events with Thursday having Ethan Reagan with Aubrey Bug at the Burl at 8. Lurking Corpses, Mommy Dungeon in the Lockups and Hollows at Green Lantern at 8, which is going to be 21 plus show. UK Jazz Studies having their big band showcase at the Singletary Center at 7:30 p.m. Friday, we got Jacob O'Donnell, Trinket, The Fool, Sue and Mammoth Cave 11 at Al's Bar at 9. Then Darren Hackard and Gino Seal at Green Lantern at 8. That is also going to be a 21 plus show. That seems to go for everything at the Green Lantern. The Unflinching album release show with Cedar Girl and Violet in the Newsroom is happening at Girls, Girls, Girls Burritos at 9. And then the London System album release show is happening on the same day at Al's Bar, also at 9 o'clock. Then Saturday, we got Elijah Batson and the Career Enders, Logan Smith and the Drag, and Shrews at Green Lantern at 8, and that will be a 21 plus show. Alright, so those last couple of songs you heard were McKinley Dixon with Magic Alive off of the album of the same name, great album. Flying Lotus with Do the Astral Plane off of Cosmogramma. And One of the Tricks Point Never with Vestigial off the album Tranquilizer. I play that one a lot. I really like it. So I suppose this is probably the last you're going to be hearing of me before the hour turns. And you know what? I'm happy about that because it means I get to go home and I get to go to sleep. But I will be back in about a week or so. Who knows? Anyway, we're going to close this off with, we're going to close this off with Danny Brown starting out here. Then we'll probably go into, like, Aphex Twin or, Square Pusher's got a new album. So, speaking of that IDM scene, go into that and then it'll be pre-dawn hours. I'll see you guys next week.

trunk was stardust. When you were lasered into life in a beautifully precise manner, you clocked that which you'd never see, the minutiae of the world's beauty. You noticed how the guy across from you on the train put way too much aquaphor on his lips. 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Like a vegetarian with a carnivore spirit, you stabbed at the fauna of the world, hunted it, surveying life's riches.

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2: 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Welcome to Pre-Dawn Hours. We're going to kick this off with the television personalities. This is Three Wishes.

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edition of Pre-Dawn Hours was the Television Personalities with Three Wishes from the album They Could Have Been Bigger Than the Beatles. 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
1: 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All right, you just heard a new track from Itchy and the Knits. That was Secrets from Greetings from Itchy and the Knits. Before that, you heard The Mirrors, the 1970s band called The Mirrors. That track was Shirley from the album Something That Would Never Do. Before that, you heard Crystal Stilts with Converging in the Quiet from their self-titled EP. And before that, you heard Henry's Dress with Title Forthcoming from their self-titled EP. Up next, play another new one out of the play box. This is The Sleeveens with Drowning. This is a Raining Sound cover, by the way.

Sebado, featuring that guy who played bass in Soul Asylum, Lou Barlow.

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1: All right, you just heard Sebado with Truly Great Thing from the album 3. Before that was Demon's Claws with Hunting on the 49 from the album Satan's Little Pet Pig. Before that it was local band Blonde Cauldron with Temple from their album Live at Green Lantern. Before that, you heard the Sleeveens covering the Raining Sound with Drowning from the Downtown and Drowning single, and that was the beginning of that set. You know, here on Pre-Dawn Hours, pre-dawn being a hypnagogic state, a liminal space between sleep and awakeness, I usually don't aim for super high-octane stuff. However, sometimes you need caffeine. So here's a new track. I hope you like 90s, like nostalgic skate punk style, because this is Drug Lords of the Avenues with Gutter Roller Mart.

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1: 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Welcome to Pre-Dawn Hours. You just heard the Easter Monkeys with 14th Floor from their album Splendor of Sorrow. Before that was the Gibson Brothers with Ride a Coal Black Mare, and that's from Big Pine Boogie. Before that, you heard the Black Lips covering Jacques Dutronc with the track Hippie Hippie Hurrah, and that's from the album Let It Bloom. Before that, you heard the Unknowns with Thunder in My Head from the album Looking from the Outside. And before that, you heard a new track from Drug Lords of the Avenues. That was Gutter Roller Mart from the album Got a Light. All right. Ready to make it sound like some witchcraft, y'all? Yes, of course we are. Voodoo. This is Exuma with Dambala.

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2: 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All right, you just heard the Velvet Underground with a live version of Lisa Says from 1969, Velvet Underground Live with Lou Reed. Before that, you heard The Clean with End of My Dream from Great Sounds Great, Good Sounds Good, So-So Sounds So-So, Bad Sounds Bad, and the Rotten Sounds Rotten EP. And beginning that set was The Mirrors, the 2000s band called The Mirrors. We heard the 1970s Mirrors earlier in the show. That track was 1 Million Strange Painted Days from the album 13 Patient Flowers. 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
1: All right, time to take a gander at the event calendar and see what's going down around this town. On Thursday, 5/21, we have Ethan Regan with Aubrey Bug at the Burl at 8 p.m. We also have Lurking Corpses, Mommy Dungeon and the Lockups, and Hollows, that's the Green Lantern, 21 and over at 8 p.m. Friday, 5/22, we have Jacob O'Donnell, Trinket the Fool, Sue, and Mammoth Cave 11, that's at Al's Bar at 9 p.m. We also have Darren Hickard and Gino Seal with the Green Lantern, 21 and over, at 8 p.m., those both being on Friday. Saturday, 5/23, we have Elijah Batson and the Career Enders, Logan Smith and the Drag and Shrews at the Green Lantern, 21 and over, at 8 p.m. And Sunday, 5/24, we have Burial Oath, the Black Mariah, Autocrat, and Swamp Hawk. That's the Green Lantern, 21 over, at 8 p.m. All right. You just heard the Brian Jonestown Massacre with David Bowie, I Love You Since I Was Six. That's from the album Take It From the Man. Before that, you heard the Johnny Thunders and the Heartbreakers, that's It's Not Enough, from the album LAMF. Before that was The Unknowns with All Grown Up from Looking From the Outside. And beginning that set with Gotta Buy Voices with My Valuable Hunting Knife from the album Alien Lanes. Up next, here's a brand new track from a 90s-style punk band. This is Drug Lords of the Avenues with Ghetto Sidewalks from their album Gotta Light.

0: fantastic. Let me ask you a question. When you get out there, do you ever fear for your life?
1: Well, Sue, I'll tell you, surfing's not a sport. It's a way of life, no hobby. It's a way of looking at that wave and saying, hey, bud, let's party.

Good morning. You're listening to WRFL Lexington. It is Tuesday, and this is Sequential Circuits. Bear with me just a second here. All right, so the vibe for this morning is that it has been unseasonably hot, and also that I am sick. I have rolled into this radio station with a big box of tissues. And so we are just going to ease into the morning today with some slow and instrumental synth sounds. So stay tuned here. We've got 2 hours of synth music for you. We're starting out slow. I'm blowing my nose. And hopefully we are working up to something a little bit more energetic by the end of the show. All right, enjoy.

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1: 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All right, good morning. Welcome back. You just heard Cumbia in Moog by Cumbia del Sol off of the compilation album The Afro Sound of Columbia Volume 1. Before that, we had Broken Date by Calm Trues off of their album Galactic Melt. Before that was Hawaiian Caravan by Ryo Kawasaki off of Selected Works. Before that was Hit My Head All Day by Dry Cleaning by off their album Secret Love. Before that was Wind Mothers of Salem by Bruce Hack off of the Preservation Tapes. And we started out with Magic Fly by Space off of their album Magic Fly. Kind of wrapping up this I'm sick, it's hot beach dystopia vibe. While I ponder whether or not I have seasonal allergies or perhaps caught the antivirus on some flights that I recently took. So up next is Cruise Ship Designer by Dry Cleaning.
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1: All right, good morning again. It's WRFL Lexington. This is where I would usually bring you the campus calendar, but yet again, the students have just recently left and they haven't had time to plan anything for us to do around campus. So instead, I'm going to be informing you of some upcoming events around town. So this Thursday, the 21st, at the Burl at 8 p.m., we have Ethan Reagan with Aubrey Bug. There will also be at the Green Lantern at 8 p.m., Lurking Corpses, Mommy Dungeon and the Lockups, and Hollows. That's a 21 and over show. And then at 7:30 p.m. at the Singletary Center will be the UK Jazz Studies Big Band Showcase. Then this Friday, the 22nd, at Owl's Bar at 9 p.m., we'll have Jacob O'Donnell, Trinket the Fool, Sue, and Mammoth Cave 11. At the Green Lantern at 8 p.m. will be Darren Hickard and Gino Seal. That's a 21 and over show. At Girls, Girls, Girls Burritos at 9 p.m. is the Unflinching Album Release Show with Cedar Girl and Violet in the Newsroom. And then at Owl's Bar at 9 p.m., the London System Album Release Show. All right. And you just heard Inept Apollo by A Nation of Language off their album A Dance Called Memory. Before that was Kingdom Under Sea by Ladytron off of their recent album Paradises. And we kicked off that set with Cruise Ship Designer by Dry Cleaning off their album Secret Lover. And up next, we've got Think Twice by Ostra.

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1: 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I think I'll just call WRFL Lexington. 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
2: Good morning again, Lexington. 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You just heard We Share Our Mother's Health by The Knife off of their album Silent Shout. Before that was Polvo by Mr. Twin Sister off their album El Mundo Azul. And we started that set off with Think Twice by Ostra off of their album Chin Up Buttercup. All right, it is approximately 8 a.m. this Tuesday, May 19th. Something I want to do is I want to feature a specific kind of synthesizer every week, because not all synthesizers are made the same. And so this week I'm going to be starting out with the Moog synthesizer, designed by Robert Moog. It was one of the earliest synthesizers, and you'll probably recognize that from the way that it sounds. One of the things that I like about the Moog synthesizer is that when it first came out, there were a lot of people who very sincerely made music with it that to our modern ears may sound, some people might say bad, or like a joke, but they were actually producing these records with a tremendous amount of enthusiasm for the future. They thought this music was truly going to be the wave of the future. They were making albums for children to get their ears accustomed to the Moog. They were making albums for plants to grow better. They were making music to play in the mall. They were very enthusiastically covering other songs. A lot of classical music got covered with Moogs, and some country music. So I'm going to play you a little selection of these Moog songs, some of the earlier Moogs, and then maybe we'll get into some modern day Moogs. So this first song off one of those aforementioned Moog albums for children is called Space Express by The Happy Moog. Enjoy.

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2: 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All right. Good morning again. You just heard a selection of songs featuring the Moog synthesizer. Most recently, we heard Disco Moog by Tobor Experiment off of their album Disco Experience. Before that, we heard King Vincent by Solvent off of a compilation album, New Ways Music, from the documentary Dreamwires. Before that was Variation 1 by Stereolab off of their album Electrically Possessed. Before that was a cover of Johnny Cash's Folsom Prison Blues by Gil Trythall, I suppose, the name that is associated with the album Country Moog / Nashville Gold. Before that was The Moog and Me by Dick Hyman, The Moog Electric Eclectics of Dick Hyman. Before that was Orbit Around the Moon by Joe Meek and the Blumen. Before that was You Don't Have to Walk a Begonia by Mort Garson off of his album Mother Earth's Plantasia. And we started off with Space Express by The Happy Moog off of their album The Happy Moog. All right. Well, I started out this show sick and tired of the hot weather. I have since been revitalized by Moogs. It is 8:32 a.m. on this lovely Tuesday morning, and if you haven't already, it's time to get up, it's time to get going, and it's time to start your day. Up next, we've got Charlotte Adigiri with Blinda.

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1: Hello again. It is time to remind you of what's going on around town this week. This upcoming Thursday, the 21st, at the Burl at 8 p.m. will be Ethan Reagan with Aubrey Bug. Then at the Green Lantern at 8 p.m. will be Lurking Corpses, Mobby Dungeon and the Lockups, and Hollows. It's a 21 and over show. And then at the Singletary Center at 7:30 p.m., the UK Jazz Studies Big Band Showcase. And then this Friday, the 22nd, at Owl's Bar at 9 p.m., we'll have Jacob O'Donnell, Trinket the Fool, Sue, and Mammoth Cave 11. At Green Lantern at 8 p.m., Darren Hackard and Gino Seal, that's a 21 and up show. At Girls, Girls, Girls Burritos at 9 p.m., the Unflinching Album Release Show with Cedar Girl and Violet in the Newsroom. And at Owl's Bar at 9 p.m., the London System Album Release Show. And then capping it off Saturday at the Green Lantern at 8 p.m., we have Elijah Batson and the Career Enders, Logan Smith and the Drag, and Shrews. And once again, that's a 21 and up show. All right, you just heard CSIRAC by Nina Jirachi off her album I Love My Computer. Before that was Dance the Pain Away by Houghton Freddy off of their album Big Disgrace. Before that was Still See Love by Cut Copy off of their album Moments, and we started off that set with Blinda by Charlotte Adigiri off of her album Topical Dancer. All right, we're coming up on the last 10 or 15 minutes or so of the show. I'm going to try and keep the high energy going, and then Democracy Now! Is going to keep that vibe going at 9 a.m. All right, see you next week.

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1: The following program contains views, ideas, and opinions that have been produced by the host DJ and their guests and are not reflective of the views of WRFL or its underwriters. 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
1: My community is mourning. This is something that we have never expected to take place. But at the same time, the religious intolerance and the hate, unfortunately, that exists in our nation is unprecedented.
0: In California, two teenage gunmen attacked the Islamic Center of San Diego Monday, killing three people in what authorities are saying was a suspected hate crime. The center housed both a mosque and a school. We'll get the latest. Plus, we go to Minneapolis, where state officials have charged an ICE agent with shooting a Venezuelan immigrant, then falsely reporting what happened. We'll also look at a new documentary about E. Jean Carroll, who successfully sued Donald Trump twice in federal court. He was found guilty, civilly liable for sexual abuse and defamation.
2: If you were concerned about being dragged through the mud, why would you choose to sue Donald Trump?
3: Because he called me a liar, and I couldn't let it stand.
4: I called you right after the attack.
5: I was very disappointed that you wouldn't report him.
6: They never would have believed me.
0: We'll speak to filmmaker Ivy Mirapol, director of the new film Ask E. Jean. All that and more coming up. Welcome to Democracy Now!, democracynow.org, The War and Peace Report. I'm Amy Goodman. President Trump said Monday he postponed an imminent U.S. attack on Iran at the request of Qatar, Saudi Arabia, and the United Arab Emirates. Trump's reversal came after he repeatedly threatened to launch new strikes, warning Iran there won't be anything left of them.
7: We were getting ready to do a very major attack tomorrow. I put it off for a little while, hopefully maybe forever, but possibly for a little while, because we've had very big discussions with Iran, and we'll see what they amount to.
0: It's not clear whether there have been any breakthroughs in stalled talks to end the U.S. and Israeli war on Iran. Iranian negotiators continue to demand an end to the U.S. naval blockade of Iran's ports, the release of Iran's frozen assets, and the lifting of international sanctions. Iran's foreign ministry said it remains skeptical after President Trump twice ordered attacks on Iran while negotiations were underway.
8: We approach every diplomatic process with deep distrust and serious skepticism in order to safeguard the national interests of Iran. Iran is aware that given the U.S.'s track record of undermining negotiations, it might repeat the same actions at any moment.
0: The Trump administration's imposed a U.S. entry ban on foreigners who've traveled in the Democratic Republic of the Congo, Uganda, or South Sudan in the past 3 weeks. The order came as the World Health Organization said an outbreak of Ebola virus in the DRC and Uganda has reached 500 suspected cases and 130 suspected deaths, with those numbers expected to rise. This is the WHO's Director General, Tedros Adhanom Ghebreyesus.
9: I'm deeply concerned about the scale and the speed of the epidemic.
0: The WHO says the DRC will open three Ebola treatment centers in the eastern Ituri province where the outbreak began. Meanwhile, the Centers for Disease Control says a U.S. doctor tested positive for Ebola after working with a medical missionary group in Congo. Dr. Peter Stafford was exposed to the virus while treating patients in the capital of Ituri province. He's been evacuated to Germany for treatment. To see our interview with Dr. Craig Spencer, who was positive for Ebola virus about a decade ago, but now is critiquing U.S. policy on Ebola and other viruses, we go to democracynow.org. Israeli forces are continuing to intercept ships with a Gaza-bound humanitarian aid flotilla off the coast of Cyprus. More than 50 ships with a global Samud flotilla set sail from the Turkish port city of Marmaris last week. According to organizers, Israeli forces have intercepted 41 of their boats in the eastern Mediterranean, about 250 nautical miles from Gaza, which is under an Israeli maritime blockade. Video shows armed Israeli commandos climbing onto boats. 337 activists have been taken into custody. 10 boats are still sailing towards Gaza. Meanwhile, thousands of protesters took to the streets in Italy and Greece in solidarity with the Gaza-bound activists as world leaders condemned the Israeli raid. Malaysian Prime Minister Anwar Ibrahim wrote on social media, quote, "The world cannot continue to bow to tyranny and corruption. The oppression against Palestinians and those who mobilize and deliver humanitarian aid must be stopped immediately, and Israel must face justice and accountability," he said. This is Turkey's President Recep Tayyip Erdogan.
10: "I curse in the strongest terms this act of piracy and banditry against the passengers of hope on the Samud flotilla, compromised of citizens of 40 different countries. We are taking the necessary steps to ensure the safe return of our citizens on the flotilla. We call on the international community to take action against Israel's lawless and rule-breaking actions."
0: In California, two teenage attackers fatally shot three people on Monday at the Islamic Center of San Diego, the largest mosque in San Diego County. Among the dead was a security guard, Amin Abdullah, a father of eight, who police said played a pivotal role in saving children's lives. The suspects, aged 17 and 19, were found dead from apparent self-inflicted gunshot wounds in a car near the scene. Police are investigating the attack as a hate crime. Law enforcement officials told CNN hate speech was scrawled on one of the weapons. A suicide note that contained writings about racial pride was also found, according to the officials. CARE, the Council on American Islamic Relations, noted the attack comes as anti-Muslim bias complaints reached their highest level on record last year, with 8,683 complaints filed nationwide. This is Taha Hussein, the imam and director of the Islamic Center of San Diego.
1: "My community is mourning. This is something that we have never expected to take place. But at the same time, the religious intolerance and the hate, unfortunately, that exists in our nation is unprecedented."
0: After headlines, we'll be speaking with Linda Sarsour. In Minnesota, prosecutors have filed criminal charges against an ICE officer who allegedly shot a Venezuelan immigrant in North Minneapolis during an immigration raid in January, lied about what happened. On Monday, Hennepin County Attorney Mary Moriarty announced federal agent Christian Castro will face four counts of second-degree assault and one count of falsely reporting a crime.
11: "Counts of assault are a result of Mr. Castro shooting through the front door of a residence with the intent to cause fear of immediate bodily harm or death to the four adults who were just inside the door. These charges have activated a nationwide warrant for his arrest."
0: Venezuelan immigrant Julio Sosa Celis suffered a leg wound when Castro allegedly shot him through the door. The Trump administration initially claimed that Castro fired in self-defense after accusing Sosa Celis and another man of beating an officer with a broom handle and snow shovel. A federal judge later dismissed those charges after video evidence clearly contradicted it. This comes as Hennepin County prosecutors continue to investigate the killings of Renee Good and Alex Preti by federal agents during the Trump administration's violent immigration enforcement campaign known as Operation Metro Surge. We'll go to Minneapolis later in the broadcast.
12: A new report finds more than 100,000 children in the U.S. have had a parent detained since the Trump administration began its mass deportation campaign last year. That's far more than under President Trump's first term and more than double the number of family separations that would be projected using government data. The finding comes from a Brookings Institution study that estimates some 400,000 people have been booked into ICE jails since January of last year. The Justice Department announced Monday it'll create a $1.776 billion fund to make payments to Trump supporters who say they were wrongly investigated or prosecuted by previous administrations. The so-called Anti-Weaponization Fund would be overseen by five commissioners, four of whom would be appointed by the Attorney General to serve at the pleasure of the president. The announcement came as part of a settlement agreement between President Trump and his own administration after Trump, his sons, and their family business sued the IRS for over $10 billion over the leak of Trump's tax returns by an IRS worker. Following Monday's announcement, the Treasury Department's top lawyer resigned. Brian Morrissey leaves his post just 7 months after his Senate confirmation. He did not respond to reporters' requests for comment. Democrats have accused Trump of creating a slush fund for his MAGA allies, including insurrectionists who joined the January 6 riot at the U.S. Capitol. On Monday, 93 Democratic lawmakers filed an amicus brief in federal court seeking to block the fund. Virginia Congressmember Don Beyer wrote, quote, "He's just stealing your money. There's no transparency. We won't know who gets paid or how much. It's illegal and corrupt as hell. We're fighting it in court," Congressmember Beyer said. The EPA proposed Monday to kill drinking water limits for four so-called forever chemicals set by the Biden administration in 2024. The EPA said it will keep limits on PFOA and PFOS, the two most widely studied PFAS compounds, but will allow some water utilities to extend their compliance deadline from 2029 to 2031. The rollbacks could delay or eliminate drinking water protections for up to 105 million people. PFAS have been linked to cancer, thyroid disease, liver damage, decreased fertility, and immune system damage. In a statement, Catherine O'Brien, senior attorney at Earth Justice, said, quote, "This move only underscores that the Trump administration's MAHA rhetoric, that's Make America Healthy Again, is just that, empty rhetoric, and it will leave children and families to bear the cost of continued drinking water contamination," unquote. Here in New York, Long Island Railroad strike ended Monday night after the MTA and five unions reached a tentative agreement ending a three-day work stoppage that paralyzed the largest commuter rail system in the United States. Over the weekend, 3,500 unionized workers walked off the job for the first LIRR strike in over 30 years. The deal still needs to be ratified by members of the five unions. If rejected, the strike could resume. And New York City Mayor Zoran Mamdani announced Monday the city's first municipally owned grocery store will open in the Hunts Point section of the South Bronx next year. The 20,000 square foot store will be located inside the Peninsula, an affordable housing and mixed use development. The plan is part of a broader $70 million initiative to open one city owned store in each of the five boroughs. Under the proposal, the stores would pay no rent or property taxes, keeping overhead costs low. The plan still requires city council approval. This is Mayor Mamdani.
13: Standing here this morning, I cannot help but think of the words of our 40th president, Ronald Reagan. He famously said, "The nine most terrifying words in the English language are, 'I'm from the government and I'm here to help.'" It's a good quote, but I disagree. I think nine more terrifying words are actually, "I worked all day and can't feed my family." We are going to use the power of government to lower prices and make it easier for New Yorkers to put food on the table.
12: And those are some of the headlines. This is Democracy Now!, democracynow.org, The War and Peace Report. I'm Amy Goodman. In California, two teenage gunmen fatally shot three people on Monday at the Islamic Center of San Diego, the largest mosque in San Diego County. Among the dead was a security guard, now identified as Amin Abdullah, a father of eight, who police say played a pivotal role in saving lives, particularly children's lives. The suspects, aged 17 and 19, were found dead from apparent self-inflicted gunshot wounds in a car near the scene. Police are investigating the attack as a hate crime. Law enforcement officials told CNN hate speech was scrawled on one of the weapons. A suicide note that contained writings about racial pride was also found, according to officials. CARE, the Council on American Islamic Relations, noted the attack comes as anti-Muslim bias complaints reach their highest level on record, with 8,683 complaints filed nationwide. This is Taha Hussein, the imam and director of the Islamic Center of San Diego.
1: My community is mourning. This is something that we have never expected to take place. But at the same time, the religious intolerance and the hate, unfortunately, that exists in our nation is unprecedented. All of us, we are responsible for spreading the culture of tolerance, the culture of love. All of us, we are responsible from whatever position we have as parents, as media people, as elected officials, as law enforcement, as religious leaders. All of us, we can do something to protect our nation, to protect our society. And please, I have one request to the media. Stop sharing the picture of the victims. Let the families mourn. Let them pray. As we do always at the Islamic Center of San Diego. It's a house of worship. It's not a battlefield. Come on. People come to the mosque to pray, to socialize, to celebrate, to enjoy their time together. Muslims and non-Muslims alike, everyone have been always welcomed. Our doors are always welcomed. We never ask people when they show up at the door of the Islamic Center. We never ask them whether you are Muslim or not, who are you? Because everyone is welcome. So let's do our best to spread this culture of love and tolerance and sympathy for the sake of this nation, for the sake of the future generation.
12: That was Taha Hussein, the imam and director of the Islamic Center of San Diego, attacked on Monday. Police said they'd begun a search for the two teenage gunmen 2 hours before the attack, after the mother of one of the shooters called police. This is San Diego Police Chief Scott Wall.
14: She believed her son was suicidal, and she began to share information that several of her weapons were missing. Her vehicle was missing. In addition to her son, she also said that she was

0: Imam at the Islamic Center of San Diego, author of We Are Not Here to Be Bystanders, and co-founder of Empower Action Fund. Linda, thanks so much for joining us again. But under these incredibly sad circumstances, the guard has just been named who was killed by the gunmen themselves apparently dead of self-inflicted wounds. Can you talk about what you heard yesterday and your reaction as it was unfolding? You're a friend of the imam.
1: I immediately saw a tweet on X that said that there was a shooting at the Islamic Center of San Diego, and I immediately texted Imam Taha Hussein, who's an old friend of mine, and I said, are you okay? And he immediately called me back and said that we are in a lockdown right now. There's been an active shooting. At that moment, he had not known about all the fatalities, but they did know about Brother Emin Abdullah, who was the armed security guard of the mosque and a father of eight and a wonderful, incredible human being that I also had the honor and privilege of meeting myself. There are also two other adult males that were also killed in the shooting. One of them is Brother Mansour, also known as Abu al-Izz. He is an elder, a caretaker of the mosque, also was running the Islamic bookstore at the mosque, and just a beloved kind of uncle in the community. Another one is Brother Nadid. Brother Nadid is a neighbor of the mosque, a congregant, someone who is heavily involved in the mosque itself. It's just a very devastating experience. There was also over about 200 kids in a pre-K to third grade Islamic school that is a part of the Islamic Center of San Diego who are also on lockdown, hiding under, desks and closets. And if it wasn't for Brother Emin Abdullah and these brothers that came out to put their bodies on the line, we could have had many more fatalities, and many of them could have been small children in this country. So even though the children are safe, thank God, they are forever going to live with this trauma of knowing that their mosque was attacked because they were Muslims.
0: I was watching as parents wept also, talking about how Amin had saved their children, that the kids, the first thing they look forward to going to school in the morning is seeing him there.
1: That's right. That's who he was. And this was his job. As a matter of fact, a few days before this horrific shooting, he had made a post on social media, on Facebook, and said something like, a lot of people look for fame, they look for financial stability, they look kind of for the worldly things. But for him, he just wanted to be a good Muslim, and he wanted to meet his Lord as pure as he was when he was a baby. And that is his last message that people saw on social media. Imam Taha, also the director of the Islamic Center, who was in the building when this happened, he was on the second floor, is an incredible ally. He's someone who is very well known in the immigrant rights movement, in the San Diego economic justice movement. He's often at many rallies. This is a mosque that has opened its doors to the community. They literally have open mosque day where anyone in the community can show up to the mosque, and they are opened. They are welcomed with open arms. They have film screenings. They do like community events. They do festivals. Like, this is the epitome of a mosque that shows our true values as Muslims in community and in solidarity. So it's just devastating, and no house of worship should have to ever experience this.
0: You were with Imam Taha Hussein just a few weeks ago.
1: Mm-hmm. Imam Taha is a national leader. He is part of many of the movement work that I do. He's someone that we go to as an Islamic scholar to help guide us through the social justice and work that we do. And we were in Dearborn just a few weeks ago. He was there as a mentor to many Muslim organizers in this country. And he's someone that I've spoken on many panels with. We do the Muslim Student Association conference in California. Just someone who's always at the right place at the right time and very encouraging, and of women leadership in our community, of youth leadership in our community. And so it's just devastating to see that his mosque was targeted, as someone who has poured so much into our community and movements.
0: Can you talk about what you understand the mom of one of the alleged shooters? Kane Clark was, I believe, 17. Mm-hmm. He was with Caleb Vasquez. These two now dead teenagers have been identified. How the mom got in touch with the police hours before, I think she had a cache of weapons, mm-hmm. but she saw her guns gone and her car gone, and her kid was dressed in camo with the ammo. And as the

0: mayor, as the police chief said, even though he had left a suicide note, that is highly suspect when they're putting on camo, obviously.
1: I mean, we can't deny, Amy, that there's been increased political rhetoric against Muslims in this country, and the ways in which Muslims are treated, even after this horrific shooting. Right-wing MAGA accounts, some of them verified, some of them high-profile, have begun conspiracy theories or have actually blamed the mosque itself for their own shooting that happened there. It is absolutely horrific to see the ways in which elected officials, anywhere from Randy Fine to the members of Congress who have started this, what they call the Sharia-free caucus, people are not held accountable for their anti-Muslim hate. Anti-Muslim hate is one of the few types of bigotry in this country that is acceptable. You don't lose your job. There's no consequences for it. And here comes a 17-year-old who is probably brought into all this propaganda. He's wrote a suicide note. The officials are saying that there was hate rhetoric scrolled on the weapons, which also tells me how long were your guns missing? How long did it take him to scroll, you know, hateful, you know, rhetoric on guns? Also, how is the mother storing her guns? You know, did you just leave them around? Was there no key? Was there no way for this to be protected so that your child does not go out and kill innocent people at a mosque? So there's something very, you know, strange that's happening here. But I will say this about the 17-year-old and also a 19-year-old. I'm sad, Amy, for them. I really am sad. They're too young for this type of hate. And the fact that it drove them to the point where they went to a mosque and they shot innocent people and could have shot children. I mean, the fact that there's an Islamic school, if it wasn't for Brother Amin and the brothers that interfered, we literally could have had dozens of children who would have been literally shot and killed. And the thing is, we've seen this before. We saw it in Sandy Hook. We saw it in Uvalde. And so for me, I'm just like, it's an issue around, let's end this anti-Muslim hate. Let's make sure that there are consequences for people who propagate this hate, for media outlets who propagate this hate. And also, let's get some sensible gun reform. How did this mother get the, were they registered guns? How was she storing them at home? How did your son wear where did your son get cameo from? Like wearing, I mean, the whole thing just doesn't make sense.
0: During a televised news conference on Monday, a woman disrupted the news conference just as San Diego Mayor Todd Gloria was beginning to speak. She accused him of emboldening what she called Zionist propaganda.
2: Thank you.
3: Direct result of your leadership, our Muslim brothers and sisters have been talking to you for how long? You have to listen to them, Todd.
0: So after that, the mayor began speaking, but she referred to him as Todd, which was his first name. Linda Sarsour, I don't know if you could make out what she was saying, but if you could respond.
1: She was saying basically to him that you're part of the problem, that this is because you've emboldened this hateful rhetoric. Like, she was basically holding him accountable. Mayor Todd, in the course of genocide, has condemned Palestinian organizers. He condemned Palestinian students. He would never show up to any events led by Palestinian American or Muslims that were related to the genocide in Gaza. And he continued to vilify folks that organized around the genocide. And he is someone who has aligned himself with right-wing Zionists and others. So I think, again, who you ally with as a leader of a city, right, like San Diego, tells me where you stand. If you're going to be willing to stand with people who are condemning, vilifying, dehumanizing people who are standing up for justice for the Palestinian people, then you're part of the larger problem that we have here, which is reaffirming anti-Muslim, anti-Palestinian, anti-Arab hate. You know this, Amy, in this country, people don't know the difference between a Muslim, Arab, or a Palestinian. And that's the problem here. And so all these things are conflated. In the past, this mosque has been targeted during genocide by right-wing media. There was a New York Post article that just literally got published yesterday after a horrific shooting that basically said the shooting that happened at an Islamic center with a history of controversy. Like, they're instead of reporting the news, they're telling us that there's a controversial mosque here. What does that have to do with what is happening to these people?
0: The far-right political activist, Trump ally Laura Loomer, posted a message on X on Monday reading, "The mosque that was, quote-unquote, supposedly shot up today just remember the people who attend this mosque want us all to be killed. We will be told they are such amazing people. I'm not advocating for violence. I condemn violence. I'm showing you how evil this mosque is and always has been. It should be raided by ICE and the FBI, she tweeted. In a follow-up tweet, Laura Loomer called for the DHS to, quote, deport every Muslim in America back to the Middle East, unquote. Your response, Linda?
1: And this is exactly what's across the entire internet. That's it. This is the conspiracy theory is blaming us for the tragic and horrific shooting that has happened at this mosque. And this is the kind of rhetoric that's acceptable. No one else, Amy, would be able to say something like Laura Loomer about any other religious community. Again, for us, it's acceptable. Her posts won't get taken down. There will be no consequences for a Laura Loomer. But here we have three adult men, beloved in their community, in an incredible mosque where their neighbors love them. There are people that have come out and spoken about them, pastors, rabbis, those that have visited this mosque and know that this mosque is a community center. It's a beloved place. I've been there so many times, Amy. It's so incredible. It's one of the most diverse mosques in all of America, from the African continent, from South Asia, from the Arab world, from converts in the United States of America to Latino Muslims. They have Spanish-speaking programs. I mean, it's just an incredibly beautiful place. They welcome the formerly incarcerated. This is the kind of people that they are. Imam Taha is one of the most incredible leaders we have in this country, and it's just despicable that we allow this kind of rhetoric, especially after a horrific shooting.
0: Linda Sarsour, Palestinian American, Muslim organizer, author of We Are Not Here to Be Bystanders. She's also co-founder of Empower Action Fund. Coming up, a new documentary on E. Jean Carroll. She successfully sued Donald Trump twice in federal court. He was found civilly liable for sexual abuse and defamation. We'll speak with the director, Ivy Mirapol. Stay with us.

0: Femme du Monde, Women of the World by Amadou and Mariam in our Democracy Now! Studio. This is Democracy Now!, democracynow.org. I'm Amy Goodman. Will the Supreme Court let two verdicts against President Trump stand for the sexual abuse and defamation of writer E. Jean Carroll? In 2019, E. Jean Carroll published her memoir, What Do We Need Men For?, in which she described an encounter in the 1990s when President Trump, she said, sexually assaulted her in a department store dressing room at Bergdorf Goodman. At the time, she was a well-known advice columnist and host of her own TV show. When President Trump denied the account, E. Jean Carroll sued him and won. A unanimous New York jury found Donald Trump liable for sexual abuse and defamation and awarded E. Jean Carroll $5 million in damages. President Trump then denied knowing Carroll and called her a whack job on CNN. E. Jean Carroll then sued him again for defamation. A second jury, also unanimous, awarded her $83.3 million, but she has yet to see a penny. Federal courts upheld both verdicts, but now President Trump's attorneys are asking the Supreme Court to overturn them, asserting the president has absolute immunity for comments he makes as president. The Department of Justice has submitted a filing to the Supreme Court backing the president's argument. Trump's attorneys have also sought to invoke a federal statute to swap the president out as defendant and have the U.S. government take his place, which would essentially nullify the verdicts as the federal government can't be sued for defamation. The verdict is on pause until the Supreme Court either reviews the two cases or decides to pass. The second U.S. Circuit Court of Appeals conditioned the stay on President Trump posting a bond of nearly $100 million. Well, a new documentary goes through all of this and more. It's called Ask E. Jean Carroll. The film is directed and produced by the award-winning filmmaker Ivy Mirapol. Her past films include Heir to an Execution, a documentary about her grandparents, Julius and Ethel Rosenberg, who were executed at Sing Sing in the 1950s. In a moment, we'll be joined by Ivy Mirapol. But first, this is the trailer for Ask E. Jean.
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2: All the time I'm writing, and then I write this little quiz, and Esquire buys it. I got one taste of New York, and I thought, wow, I was as happy a being as ever existed. All my dreams were about becoming an advice columnist. And then Roger Ailes gave me my own TV show.
3: You don't really care who comments on anything, because
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4: If you were concerned about being dragged through the mud, why would you choose to sue Donald Trump?
2: Because he called me a liar, and I couldn't let it stand. I called you right after the attack.
5: I was very disappointed that you wouldn't report him.
2: They never would have believed me.
5: You were more famous than he was.
2: Here comes this huge attorney, Robbie Kaplan. She laid out the case. If women could see what kind of questions their fellow woman is asked when she brings charges against a powerful man.
4: Were you wearing underwear? Did you wear a bra? Are you taking any medications or drugs? Have you ever had acting classes?
2: No.
6: There was some darkness coming in.
2: We were prepping for the second trial, and Robbie said, the man you have not seen in 30 years is going to be in that courtroom.
7: E. Jean Carroll had the guts to face him down twice.
2: I am thinking of getting a toaster.
0: The trailer for the new documentary, Ask E. Jean, out this weekend at New York's IFC Center, and will be coming out in Los Angeles as well. We're joined now by the award-winning filmmaker, Ivy Mirapol, from Cold Spring, New York. Ivy, thanks so much for joining us. It might surprise people that these cases continue, and they are now sitting at the Supreme Court. Explain these verdicts and the amount of money that E. Jean could see, nearly $90 million from President Trump.
8: Well, hi, Amy. Thanks for having me. So E. Jean, in the first case, she was awarded $5 million. Then she was awarded the massive, you know, amount of $83.5. And that was specifically had to do with the amount of defamation that continued to, you know, rain down on her from President Trump, but also that activated so many of his followers to really threaten her, you know, violently. So the $83 million was the jury saying, you know, it has to be a very large number to make it stop. Both of those cases are now at the doors of the Supreme Court. I honestly can't speculate on what's going to happen there. But I can say that I think at this point, maybe there's been about 10 or 11 weeks, maybe more, where they could have decided at least to hear or deny cert to the first case, and they just keep kind of bumping it down the road.
0: And the first case, the $5 million, explain exactly what that was about.
8: Well, so the $5 million had to do with the sexual assault and defamation. So what E. Jean was able to do is, when the Adult Survivors Act was passed in New York, it allowed for a one-year window for victims of sexual assault, rape, to file lawsuits from any time in their lives. They had that year window, and E. Jean was the first one to file that case. She had already filed a defamatory lawsuit against Donald Trump because he, in his first term, had defamed her from the White House lawn and was attacking her regularly. So that had been filed. But then when the Adult Survivors Act gave her the opportunity to bring the case of sexual assault, she did so. So that's the first case.
0: I want to play a clip from the film, which shows the start of E. Jean Carroll's deposition, in which she is questioned by President Trump's personal attorney, Elena Haba.
9: Raise your right hand, please. Do you swear to tell the truth, the whole truth, and nothing but the truth, so help me God?
10: I do.
9: Thank you.
11: Good morning, Carol. Thank you for being here.
10: How do you do?
11: I'm okay. My name is Elena Haba. I'm sure you know that. I represent former President Donald Trump. Have you ever been deposed?
10: Never.
11: Okay. So let's go over some ground rules. First of all, you're under oath. So that means you must testify truthfully and honestly and accurately to the best of your ability. Are you ready to start? Is that a yes?
10: That's a yes. Giddy up.
11: Okay.
12: If women could see what kind of questions their fellow woman is asked when she brings charges of rape against a powerful man, it would stop a racehorse. It is really quite stunning.
11: Okay, I am going to switch into the complaint. Do you remember what the temperature was outside?
10: Yes. Clear and cool, Lish.
0: So that was a clip from the deposition that's in Ivy Mirapol's film, Ask E. Jean. And she was being questioned by Elena Haba, President Trump's attorney. She just stepped down as the top federal prosecutor in New Jersey following an appeals court ruling that found she was unlawfully serving in that role. Just a little background on Elena Haba. But E. Jean Carroll, we heard the deposition and then a clip of an interview with her talking about what women face when they make accusations about sexual abuse today. Ivy.
8: Yeah, so, excuse me. So I just want to first say that this is an incredible opportunity for audiences to see what really goes on when a woman brings a case like this, especially against a powerful man, but any man, really. That if you make it all the way to being deposed or sitting in the courtroom, you are going to be subjected to this kind of questioning. And if you, when you watch the whole film, you see that it's relentless and it goes on. These depositions were private. You know, they were not entered into evidence, and so they never were made public. And attorney Robbie Kaplan and E. Jean gave them to me as an incredible gift for this film and for the world to see this and to experience what E. Jean experienced. But the other part is, and I love, you know, the start of it because it just captures E. Jean, who she is, so beautifully, because right at the top you see she takes it very seriously that she's under oath, and then she doesn't realize that she has to speak the word yes when Alina Haba asks her the last question, and she said, "Are you ready?" And E. Jean just nods, and then when Alina Haba presses her, she says, "Yes, giddy up." That's like, I mean, I love it. It's like the mantra for E. Jean's life and for what E. Jean took to this case.
0: I want to play a scene from your film, Ask E. Jean, in which E. Jean Carroll talks with writer Lisa Birnbeck, the first person she spoke to, about Donald Trump sexually assaulting her back in 1996.
13: I called you right after the attack. We were not that close of friends. I had met you.
14: You didn't like me that much, right?
13: No, I adored you. See, that was the thing. I thought you were the funniest writer I know. And if I tell you what happened, you will laugh. And then I will feel great.
14: Yeah.
13: And then we'll both be happy.
14: Right. I think, oh, this is going to be fun.
13: Right.
14: And you tell me this story. And I said, E, what happened to you was horrible. And you got upset that I wasn't laughing.
13: Yeah. And if you thought it was funny, if I called you,
14: it would take the sting out.
13: That it hadn't happened. It was just a funny thing.
14: And instead, I was shocked and said, wow, what are we going to do?
15: Please. Cheers.
13: Thank you.
14: You know, I was very disappointed that you wouldn't report him.
13: But Lisa, they never would have believed me. I would have lost my, I would have been fired. I didn't have money to get an attorney. Everything I'd worked for would be dissipated.
14: You said, don't ever speak of this again. Don't ever tell anyone this story as long as you live. Do I have your word? And you did. And that was that.
0: That's writer Lisa Birnbeck, the first person E. Jean Carroll spoke to about being sexually assaulted in the department store dressing room. Ivy Maripol, talk about the significance of what it means when a person has told another person contemporaneously.
8: Mm-hmm. Yeah, so Lisa is what's called an outcry witness, and which just means that she's the person that E. Jean told right after the attack. Carol Martin is E. Jean's other outcry witness. Those two women were told within a day or two after Trump assaulted E. Jean at Bergdorf Goodman's. And what's important about that is that now, then 25 years later, when E. Jean decided to come forward with this story, she went to Carol and Lisa and, you know, asked that they please come forward now and lose their anonymity, which was not an easy choice to make for either of them. And they both did, and they both stood by E. Jean. And it's a beautiful story of female friendship across the years and then coming together to fight this common battle.
0: I want to go to one last clip, and that is during his deposition in 2023, Trump was shown a picture of himself, E. Jean Carroll, her former husband, the news anchor John Johnson, and Trump's then-wife Ivana. He confused E. Jean Carroll with his ex-wife, Marla Maples.
16: You say Marla's in this photo?
17: That's Marla, yeah. That's my wife.
16: Which woman are you pointing to?
18: No.
17: Here.
18: Carol.
17: Oh, is that?
16: The person you just pointed to was E. Jean Carroll.
17: Who is that? Who is this?
18: Point, your wife.
16: And the person, the woman on the right, is your then-wife, Ivana?
17: I don't know. This was the picture.
16: Ivana.
17: I assume that's John Johnson. Is that
18: Carol?
17: Because it's very blurry.
0: So this is an amazing moment, right? This is Donald Trump, who said he'd never met this woman, who she was not his type. And of course, then E. Jean Carroll writes a book, He's Not My Type. And he is confusing E. Jean Carroll with his ex-wife, Marla Maples.
8: Yes. Now, you know, Amy, this was reported at the time, but I don't think people, myself included, can fully appreciate or understand what was happening here until we were able to just really play it out in the film. Yeah, it's as you said, Trump is presented with this photo that shows, you know, him meeting E. Jean in a, or saying hello to E. Jean in a receiving line. And he gets confused. He is asked to identify everyone in the picture, and his wife Ivana Trump is there, and with him. But he looks at E. Jean and he says, "That's Marla. Hmm. That's Marla, my wife." Now, Robbie Kaplan, so quick, she follows up with this unbelievable bombshell of a moment, and says, "Would you say that all three of your wives were your type? Are your type?" And he says, "Oh yeah, yeah, sure." Doesn't he? You know, it's just, and we have that in the film too. So, it is such an important turning point in the case, and it just shows, you know, how all of his bluster about, you know, she's not my type and all of this is just more lies.
0: Ivy Mirapolis, we wrap up. Can you talk about the release of this film, the theatrical release this weekend? It's opening at IFC Center here in New York, going on to Los Angeles. Have you had difficulty distributing this film?
8: Yes. It has been, as you can imagine, it is quite a challenge. It is just the reality in our country right now that this vengeful president, and he's so powerful right now, back in office, that it has a chilling effect. So we have had a very hard time. We know that audiences want to see this film. We've had seen the reactions in the film festivals we've been privileged to be part of. So it took a while to get here, but we have partnered with Abramarama, an incredible distributor, and we are pushing the film out all over the country, and we are really excited because it's a New York City story, and just the IFC Center Memorial Day weekend, big opening, we'll be there all week, and yeah, I'm going to be joined by some incredible women to do some Q&As. Roxane Gay will be with me. I have Amber Tamblyn. I feel the momentum starting. It feels like the exact right moment for this film.
0: Ivy Mirapol, director and producer of the award-winning documentary Ask E. Jean. Her past films include Heir to an Execution, about the execution of her grandparents, Julius and Ethel Rosenberg, executed in 1953. She will be at Q&As this weekend at the IFC Center here in New York. Coming up, state officials in Minneapolis have charged an ICE agent for shooting a Venezuelan immigrant, then falsely reporting what happened. Back in 20 seconds.

0: Honduran musician Carla Lara performing in our Democracy Now! Studio. This is Democracy Now!, democracynow.org. I'm Amy Goodman. In Minnesota, prosecutors have filed criminal charges against an ICE officer who allegedly shot a Venezuelan immigrant in North Minneapolis during an immigration raid in January, then lied about what happened. On Monday, the Hennepin County Attorney Mary Moriarty announced federal agent Christian Castro will face four counts of second-degree assault and one count of falsely reporting a crime.
1: Four counts of assault are a result of Mr. Castro shooting through the front door of a residence with the intent to cause fear of immediate bodily harm or death to the four adults who were just inside the door. These charges have activated a nationwide warrant for his arrest.
0: Venezuelan immigrant Julio Sosa Celis suffered a leg wound when Castro allegedly shot him through the door. The Trump administration initially claimed that Castro fired in self-defense after accusing Sosa Celis and another man of beating an officer with a broom handle and a snow shovel. A federal judge later dismissed those charges after video evidence clearly contradicted it. This comes as Hennepin County prosecutors continue to investigate the killings of Nay Good and Alex Preti by federal agents during the Trump administration's violent immigration enforcement campaign known as Operation Metro Surge. Minnesota Attorney General Keith Ellison also addressed reporters Monday.
2: There's a long line of cases where state authorities have had to hold federal agents accountable for breaking state law. I think the first one is called N. Ray Nagel. And they flow from there. And so, as was said earlier, there's no such thing as absolute immunity.
0: For more, we're joined in our New York studio by Emilio Gonzalez Avalos. She is executive director of Unidos Minnesota, a grassroots organization that builds power with Minnesota's working families to advance social, racial, and economic justice. She's here in New York. She just received the Puffin Prize for Creative Citizenship on behalf of her group. Hands Off NYC also was a recipient this year. Amelia, congratulations on the award. As you're here, these charges are announced. Talk about the significance of them.
3: It is really important to demonstrate that there are opportunities to continue to embody a functioning democracy when the crimes of people are meeting consequences. And that is what the institution of the Hennepin County Attorney's Office is trying to attempt here after several months of the federal government obstructing investigation of both the murders of Rene Good, Alex Preti, and also the other crimes that these officers committed during Operation Metro Surge and Operation Paris.
0: So talk about what it means to have state officials and what this video evidence was so that people understand it's the state of Minnesota that is going after the ICE officer. But in the case of Rene Good and Alex Preti, who were killed as they bore witness to what was happening on the ground, Alex Preti, the VA nurse, the mom, Rene Good, they're having trouble, the state officials, getting cooperation from the federal government who's taken the evidence.
3: Correct. Since the beginning, they deployed false narratives, calling both Rene Good and Alex Preti criminals, incendiaries, trying to polarize their identities for the public narrative that could benefit the federal government. And they were also trying to hide the overreach and the violence, the vitriol in which federal agents were behaving on the ground, the amount of erosion of people's constitutional rights, the violations of people's constitutional rights also during detention and through the detention and in the transportation of immigrants into southern states for processing. And so when we see that Minnesota was a place where civil society was prepared to record and bear witness, and they brought all of these activities and recordings to the light, they shared in the social media, they shared with reporters, they shared with mainstream media. And so we had the evidence, people, regular people had the evidence that the narrative that the federal government was putting out there was not only false, but also quite opposite to the type of misguiding that they were trying to misguide the regular Americans into believing that the Minnesotans were unruly and radical. And so now the county prosecutor has evidence from regular people, a neighbor that recorded that actually nobody used a shovel, that there was no use of force by a Venezuelan immigrant, that in fact there was an agent that shot through the door when there was a baby inside the home, several children inside the home, trying to figure out how to answer and ask if there was a warrant, if there was a judicial warrant, how to respond to the authorities. All that was recorded by neighbors. There were people trying to bear witness. They were eyewitnesses on the ground trying to bring these cases to light. And it was the people that equipped the county prosecutor to move the institution, to embody the constitutional law and the body of the institution of Hennepin County to actually prosecute the wrongdoing of these officers. And that is what democracy looks like. It looks like separation of powers and getting material consequences of wrongdoing.
0: Well, Emilio Gonzalez Avalos, thank you for being with us. Executive Director of Unidos Minnesota, grassroots group that builds power with Minnesota's working families to advance social, racial, and economic justice. We'll do an interview in Spanish and post it online at democracynow.org. That does it for our show. I'll be tonight at the IFC Center after the 6 o'clock screening of the film about Democracy Now!, Steal the Story, Please. I'll be there with the director, Tia Lesson, and with V, formerly known as Eve Ensler. Tomorrow, I'll also be there for a Q&A after the 6 o'clock screening at IFC Center with our own Democracy Now! Co-host, Nermeen Sheikh, and the director, Tia Lesson. Then to Boulder and Denver, check our website.

0: Hello and happy Tuesday. Again, you are listening to 88.1 WRFL Lexington. This is the Dunce Hour. You just heard The Happiness by the Pointer Sisters, and before that was Don't Bring Me Down by The Animals. I'm going to play a variety of things today. I don't really know what to stick to today. There might not be a theme, but then again, there might be. If someone finds one, feel free to let me know. I'm very exhausted today, and I don't have much to say other than it is hot and I wish it wasn't. But this next song is by Humble Pie.
1: Oh yeah! Come on in, man. That's it. Yeah, right.

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1: 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This is my show, the Dunce Hour. Every Tuesday, 10 a.m. to noon, right after Democracy Now!, I will be doing this show. And hope you're enjoying it. As always, if you're not enjoying it, call in. Tell me what you hate about it. Please make me miserable. The cell is 859-257-9735. 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Feel free to request songs. It is so hot outside, and I have to stand outside for work, which I have to do immediately after doing this show. And I'm not looking forward to it. I'm really, really not. But I'm hoping some good music will get me in the mood, perhaps.

That was I Thank You by Sam and Dave, and before that was Ella by Juan Gabriel. Ella was recommended to me by a man named Manuel Iris, who is, in my opinion, the greatest poet of all time. I met him in Hindman, Kentucky, and he read at the settlement school in Hindman, and it was incredible. He was phenomenal. Speaking of the heat, which I've been complaining about all morning, this next song goes out to all the people who have to, you know, work outside today, or pseudo outside, work in machine shops and computer recycling warehouses. You know who you are. This next one is for you.

I was born and raised down in Alabama on a farm way back up in the woods. I was so ragged that folks used to call me Patches. Papa used to tease me about it, cause deep down inside he was hurt cause he'd done all he could. My papa was a great old man. I can see him with a shovel in his hand. See, education he never had. He did wonders when the times got bad. The little money from the crops he raised

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2: 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It is 10:32 in the morning, Tuesday, May 19th. And you are listening to 88.1 WRFL Lexington. I am coming at you from the WRFL station. My phone says it's 80 degrees and feels like 77. I would like to contest this and say it is definitely feeling like 105. But that might just be me. I really hate the heat. Last week I said that we should drink less water, you know, as a civilization. I hate to do this, but I do revoke what I said. Please drink water today. I know I will be. I had a friend pass out at work the other day. That was pretty horrific. this next song is by Wall of Voodoo.

This next song I'm about to play was requested by my best friend, Jasper. Me and him are currently writing a movie, and I can't wait to tell you all about it when it's time to promote it. Here is You Make Me So Very Happy.

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1: 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This is the Dunce Hour. Hope you're enjoying the music so far. We might have an on-air caller later. We shall see, we shall see. There's a lot going on in the world right now that I would say sucks, to say the least. And I think the stress of it all and the overwhelming nature of it all is really hard to bear without things like music. So I'm very glad that we have music, and I'm very glad that we have each other.

0: Hello. It is 10:59 in the morning, Tuesday, May 19th. You are listening to 88.1 WRFL Lexington. This is the Dunce Hour. I'm playing whatever, whenever, however. You get the gist. Uh-oh. Hello.
1: Hello, Franklin.
0: Oh, my goodness. This is Jasper calling in, everyone. Jasper, how are you doing today?
1: I'm doing fantastic. How are you, DJ Franklin?
0: I'm doing okay. I wanted to talk about the movie that we watched last night, Lair of the White Worm.
1: Of course.
0: Dude,
1: what a fantastic movie.
0: As a frame of reference for the listeners, Lair of the White Worm is a very 80s cheesy, well, cheesy might not be the right word, but it's a horror movie from the 80s starring Hugh Grant and Peter Capaldi. And
1: it's quite surreal.
0: Peter Capaldi tames a snake with a bagpipe.
1: He does. And he chases a serpentine man around a house with the bagpipe.
0: And I think that might be the point of cinema.
1: Just chasing people around with bagpipes?
0: Yes, and no less.
1: And Hugh Grant.
0: Oh, yes, and Hugh Grant. The point of cinema is chasing people with bagpipes and Hugh Grant.
1: Yes, and clearing the snakes out of Scotland, which I think that was a reference to.
0: It had to have been, because there was no other reason for that. I wanted to ask you, you've sent me a couple of requests, and I wanted to ask you...
1: I have, and I have another.
0: I wanted to ask you about The 12th of Never. Or is that what it's... Yeah, 12th of Never by Nina Simone. Because
1: yes.
0: I'm about to play it for you. And tell me how you feel about it. Like, what made you send it to me?
1: Well, I've listened to that song for a long time. It's actually the song that my parents danced to at their wedding. They danced to the cover by Jeff Buckley. But I personally prefer Nina Simone's. I think that she encapsulates the feeling just a little better. I like the way that she plays piano and she narrates all her feelings. I don't know if it's originally her song or if it's a cover, but it's fantastic. I will let that be known.
0: Well, I personally don't know either, but I'm happy to share it with my listeners, however few there may be. This is...
1: Look, there's the hundreds of thousands.
0: The millions of people that are tuned into WRFL right now.
1: Yeah, 6 million.
0: Thank you so much for calling in, Jasper. Everyone, you are listening to 88.1 WRFL Lexington, and this is The 12th of Never by Nina Simone.

eyes and she says hi. And I stumble to the breakfast table while the kids are going off to school goodbye. And she reaches out.

0: yo, what's up out there? This is MC Ice-T, Cole Lamp, and on WRFL 88.1, the only alternative left. You know what I'm saying? Number one station on earth. I'm out of here. Peace. See ya.
1: EVILE, and I see ya on a jack move, laying down a dope groove, smoking those who disapprove, wrecking the deck. You regret it.
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3: 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It is 11:14. It's May 19th, Tuesday. Happy Tuesday, everyone. You made it to another Tuesday, which means you're going to have to make it to another Wednesday. That last song that you heard was Little Green Apples by O.C. Smith from the album Hickory Holler Revisited. Before that was Sapore di Sale by Gino Paoli. And before that was Sky Pilot by Eric Burden and the Animals. Now that we've... Actually, no, that's not true. Before that, you heard Nina Simone. That's on me. I'm very sorry. You know, that was a lot of really slow music in a row, and I think I need to bring the energy back up just for my own sake. Here is The Damned.

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1: 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This is The Dunce Hour, every Tuesday, 10 a.m. to noon. This is what I'll be doing, and this is what you'll be hearing. I've only got about half hour left. Let's make it count.

And that was Coming Up by Paul McCartney. And before that was Sun by June. Perhaps it is pronounced Wen. It's J-E-U-N. And before that was Fire by the River by Harumi. And before that was Dancing Days. I hope you all are enjoying the show. Once again, this is the Dunce Hour. It is May 19th, Tuesday, 11:34 in the morning. And this is The Clash.

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1: 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Lexington. I'm your host, DJ Francis. You're listening to the Dunce Hour, and I am exhausted. I don't know if you can tell. Let's talk about some things that are happening around town. Thursday, the 21st, Ethan Reagan with Arbory Bug are playing at the Borough at 8 p.m. Lurking Corpses, Mommy Dungeon, and the Lockups and Hollows are playing at the Green Lantern at 8 p.m. UK Jazz Studies Big Band Showcase will be at the Singletary Center at 7:30 p.m. That's Thursday, the 21st. On the 22nd, we have Jacob O'Donnell, Trinket the Fool, Sue, and Mammoth Cave 11 at Al's Bar. Darren Hackard and Gino Seal, like the Green Lantern, and the Unflinching Album Release Show with Cedar Girl and Violet in the Newsroom at Girls, Girls, Girls Burritos. And the London System Album Release Show will be at Al's Bar at 9. I just found out in July that Herman's Hermits is going to be in Lexington, and I am very excited. I love Herman's Hermits. So let's listen to Mrs. Brown, You've Got a Lovely Daughter.

And that was Herman's Hermits. Mrs. Brown, you've got a lovely daughter. Before that, you heard Rye Cooter's I Can't Win. And before that, it was Somebody Got Murdered by The Clash. I only have about 10 minutes left of this show. This is the Dunce Hour. You can hear this show 10 to noon every Tuesday. 88.1 WRFL Lexington. I am about to say something that no one has said since 1979, but I've really been getting into disco, and I want to apologize in advance for what I'm about to do, which is play a disco track. This is Sorry I'm a Lady by Baccara.

That was a very good disco track. Sorry I'm a Lady by Bacara. This is the end of the Dunce Hour. Unfortunately, I have to leave you, but I'm leaving you in good hands. You were listening to 88.1 WRFL Lexington. Please enjoy.

sounds you're hearing are uncommon for commercial radio. They come from the fifth dimension, a space beyond what is known to man. It is the middle ground between sight, sound, and mind. It is the area of imagination. 88.1 megahertz is a safe haven for all manners of alternative broadcasting. 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

What's up, everybody? Happy Tuesday afternoon. It is indeed Tuesday afternoon. I know that because this is the Easy Tiger Show here on WRFL Lexington. My name is Matt, and this is what I do at noon on Tuesdays. So I always know what day and time it is Tuesday afternoon. And if you don't or didn't before that, you're welcome. We're here to help, and we're also here to play some great music. Kicking off to the top of this couple hours of really great new indie alternative music, things that I've just been thumbing through the bins and have been just bombarding me through the digital music space. This is the new fun stuff that's coming out. New albums, new artists, new songs, new maybe new lineups for concerts and festivals and things like that. Speaking of which, I'm just back from Salt Lake City, landed last night from the big Kilby Block Party. Amazing festival that is just taking a huge life of its own in the scheme of festivals, because there's no shortage of those. I got to see Mr. Morby, that first song there, Kevin Morby, off of his newest album, Little Wide Open, dropped on Friday, which was the day he played Kilby, and that was great because it was like a launch and total excitement and great energy. That was 100,000 off that newest album, Kevin Morby, who was soon to be dad Kevin Morby, Kevin Morby and Waxahachie of Crutchfield of Waxahachie are married and have been for a long time, if you didn't know that. So there you go. And they're expecting their first child in the sometime near future, which is exciting. Other new albums that just came out. Broken Social Scene just dropped a new album after a long hiatus. They kind of do that, though. It's a bit of a super group. And then they get back together and they do some stuff and they tour. And they dropped their new album, Remember the Humans, not too long ago, maybe like 2 weeks ago. Might have been 2 weeks ago. I'm going to play a song off of that called And I Think of You up next. And then we'll get one by Spencer Krug, who is one half of the front of Wolf Parade. I think you'll recognize his voice. He's got a solo album, not the first solo album, done a lot of those, but we'll play one off of his newest solo album, Same Fangs, that just dropped recently as well. So that's it. We got new ones, new coming up. And if you, yeah, just stick with us. Trust. It's coming. Lots of good stuff.

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1: And we thank you for supporting college radio. 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And that's what we're doing. And that's what you're doing. And thanks for doing it. Really appreciate you. And so keep doing it. You know, it's free. It's easy. It doesn't take too much energy. Just kind of sit back, relax. We'll do most of the heavy lifting. I promise. That's my commitment to you. Just follow along. And, you know, if you have questions, hold them till the end. That way we don't have to interrupt and really interrupt the flow for everybody else. But you know, take a note. That way you don't forget your question. We've got, my name's Matt. This is Easy Tiger Show here on WRFL Lexington. Thanks for joining us. Thanks for hanging out. Thanks for doing things. As we just mentioned, you're doing great. Thanks. New music coming up in this next block. I've got new ones by Weird Nightmare off their newest album, Hoopla. A new one by The Thermals, which I'm very excited about. They dropped one or two tracks end of 2025 and just kind of teasing out there. But The Thermals, one of my favorite bands. Great band to see live, so I really hope there is something in the works for that, and they start to pop up here or there. Cola, which is not, excuse me, so sorry about that. I've been in a different environment, and my allergies. Yes, you know. I mean, who am I talking to? Cola is the name of a band, but it is not about a soda. It is short for a cost of living adjustment. So just to be clear, Sparta, which is a band that is very hard to say without saying Sparta, but they are, they're not that kind of a band, but they are, they were parts of other bands, before, At the Drive-In broke up, and some of, you know, of course the friends who went over to do, Mars Volta. From that group, and then a few of the other folks there from At the Drive-In went on to form Sparta, and two great bands were born from the end of one. And isn't that some circle of life stuff right there, right? Sparta's got a new album coming up very soon. They will be playing, I think, Northern Kentucky in the fall. You know, don't quote me on that, but I think that's about right. But we're going to play a new one, brand new one, just dropped in this last week, that's going to be on that new album. It is called Everything You Say. That's coming up next. That's what's happening now. I just predicted the future.

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Dear Mr. Bernard, we accept the fact that we had to spend 2 hours on a Wednesday afternoon for whatever it is that we did wrong. But we think you're crazy to make us write an essay about your father's music program. What do you care? You see the show as you want to see it, in the simplest terms, the most convenient definitions. You see The Cure, Talking Heads, New Order, The Replacements, XTC, correct? That's the way we hear the show every Wednesday, 2 to 4 p.m., your father's music program, WRFL 88.1.

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1: What's up, everybody? We are reaching the part of the year, temperature-wise, where I like to hide from the sun, hibernate, which creates a lot of opportunity for things that happen in the evening. It's just too hot. It's too hot during the day. For me, that's just how I roll. I'm sure nobody else does that. That's just a little bit about me. Anyway, there's a lot of things going on, and they typically happen in the evenings. And so let me tell you about a few of those so that if that is your jam and that's what's happening for you, you won't be bored at night. Thursday, the 21st, we've got Ethan Reagan and Arbory Bug at the Burl. That starts at 8 p.m. Lurking Corpses, Mommy Dungeon, and the Lockups and Hollows are at the Green Lantern on Thursday. That's 21 and Up show, starts at 8 p.m. The UK Jazz Studies, a big band showcase at Singletary Center that night at 7:30 p.m. Already off to a full evening, right? Friday, the 22nd, we got Jacob O'Donnell, Trinket the Fool, Sue and Mammoth Cave 11 at Al's Bar, starts at 9 p.m. on Friday. Darren Hackard and Gino Seal at the Green Lantern, another 21 and Up show, 8 p.m. on Friday. The Unflinching Album the Unflinching Album release show with Cedar Girl and Violet in the Newsroom are all at Girls Burritos, starting at 9 p.m. on Friday. The London System Album release show will be at Al's Bar at 9 p.m. PM as well. So I guess that's in conjunction with the other one I said before. I just work here. Saturday, the 23rd, we've got Elijah Batson and the Career Enders with Logan Smith and the Dragon, the Shrews, all at the Green Lantern, 21 and Up show, 8 p.m. Sunday, Burial Oath, the Black Mariah, Autocrat, and Swamp Hawk, the Green Lantern, 21 and Up show, 8 p.m. If Sunday nights are your jam. See, I told you, there's all kinds of stuff happening. So if you are free in the evenings, I just I help fill that up for you. And we'll get back into the music. I'll tell you what, while White Flowers, not only are they pretty, it's the name of a band, and they dropped an album May 1st called Dreams Are For Somebody Else. Isn't that sad? Everybody has dreams. But I'm going to play a song off that first top of the block here, Thinking of You. Off of that, we've got a new one by Space Moth called Do We Exist? Very, very meta question. So don't dive too deep in. Wait for the song. Just wait for the song. And then new one, new album by American Football dropped. Saw them this past weekend as well at Kilby Block Party. Huge crowd for American Football, of course. We'll play one off of that new album called No Feeling. That's what's coming up next. I'm just full of information of what's going to happen in the future. My name is Matt. This is the Z's Tiger Show here on WRFL Lexington.

0: Hey, Gavin, what you doing over here?
1: Oh, hey, Luke. I've been building my favorite radio station, WRFL Lexington, in Minecraft, and I just finished it.
0: That's sick. Let me check it out. Wow, it looks exactly like the station in real life.
1: Yup, and we even have the on-air studio where we can play all the underground alternative music we want.
0: Okay, then play some music.
1: All right, we have a few choices. We got freeform jazz, electronic, and electronic again.
0: Wow, this must have taken forever to build.
1: It took me hours. So much painstaking mining, crafting, mining again, and building. Thankfully, nothing, and I mean absolutely nothing, can ruin this
0: moment. Oh my God, watch out! Welp.
1: Stupid creepers. How are we ever gonna listen to WRFL Lexington now?
0: In real life and, not in Minecraft?
1: Oh. Yeah, that makes sense. Let's do that.
2: So here we are live and in person. My name is Matt. This is the Easy Tucker Show here on WRFL Lexington. Indeed, playing some great music. And thanks for listening. Thanks for being here. Thanks for doing the things that you do that make this possible. If you were with us the whole last hour, you know what you heard. If you weren't and you just got here and you had something important to do, no worries. I understand. It happens. Maybe ask your friends who've been listening to catch you up, because we don't have that kind of time. We got to get into the next hour of some great new music and some new songs, new albums dropping, and all kinds of fun stuff. I was in Salt Lake City over the weekend at the Big Kilby Block Party Festival. Good times were had by all. Amazing lineup, as per usual. The next artist, Miss Lucy Dacus, had kind of a sunset time slot, a little later in the day, but not that headliner spot. And I will tell you, if there were bands that were playing at the same time as she was, their venues and their stages were empty because there was not anyone anywhere else but there. She dropped a new song called Planting Tomatoes recently. I'm going to play that. And then got new ones by Quiet Light and Special Friend coming up with that. Thanks for hanging out. Thanks for listening along. Thanks for being you. Hope summer's off to a good start. If you're not on summer yet, sorry. It's feeling warm, so there you go. Planting tomatoes.

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More information about the club and how to get involved is available at the Kentucky Music Business Club's BB Involved page or Instagram at kmbc.uky.

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1: You guys, I've still got that festival glow. You know, you go to a music festival for several days and it's just beat up against you and you can't quite shake it. Even though, like, flying back, I my left ear is still kind of clogged. You know, when you land, your ears are supposed to pop and it doesn't. So I can only hear like half of what's happening in the world. But even half of this new Block Party song is, 50% for Block Party is like 100% for a lot of other people. They've got a new album coming out soonish. That's a professional, 114 days away. It's coming out on September 11th. So not entirely soon, but a new Block Party album is on its way. They are opening for Muse later in the summer. They also have some headlining dates. I saw they're playing the Ryman. I think that was just announced over the weekend. They're playing Ryman maybe in July or later in the year, definitely. So I'm going to play that one coming on strong off the forthcoming, but not soon, forthcoming Block Party album in September. We'll play that. We'll play a new one by Houndmouth, and then a newish one by Man Woman Chainsaw. That's just three words. That's the name of the band: Man Woman Chainsaw. The stories you can make up with that prompt, I think, perhaps that band started or maybe met over a really solid Mad Libs. But first, Block Party.

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1: And we thank you for supporting college radio. Selfishly, the last 1 hour and 45 minutes of this particular experience of college radio. Thank you for doing that. My name is Matt, and this is the Easy Tiger Show here on WRFL Lexington. Thanks for listening along, and thanks for being you. I've only got about 15 minutes left up to the top of the hour. I'm going to let the music play us out to the top of the hour because you didn't pay to hear me talk. I mean, did you pay to be here? You should really check into that, because the subscription billing of things these days really gets away from you. I understand there's like apps that can look for that, but that aside, we're going to play some music up to the top of the hour because I got to go. I got things to do. You know, I can't just sit around here playing music for you all day. Although I would love to, that would be my favorite thing in the world. But I can't. I gotta do some stuff. But I'm gonna just a couple throwbacks. I think for this block here, I'm gonna play one by Hum, which is a band out of Chicago. Which I'm super excited. I'm going to Chicago on Friday to go see them. And they got a little mini festival they're doing. So I'll do that. I'm gonna play one by Sparkle Horse. It's not just a fun band name, but it is to say, but it is a great band to listen to. And then kicking off the top here, we're going to play one by Granddaddy, who I got a chance to see this weekend. And let me tell you, wow, it's just amazing. Just amazing. Amazing band live. Amazing band to listen to, which we're going to do right now. I'm going to play one off their Someday album called Stray Dog and the Chocolate Shake, which I know you're going to love because I do. And we're so alike. But anyway, okay, it's getting warm outside. Take care of yourself. Take care of each other. Most importantly, take it easy, Tiger. We'll see you next week.
2: Supervisor. Yeah.
3: Let's take this one to the top.

What is up? Oh my gosh, you're listening to Island Time. That wasn't a very cool intro, but you are listening to WRFL Lexington 88.1, all the way to the left, all the things we say, and you're listening to Island Time, most importantly. So today is very special because I have a very special guest. This is the first time I've ever had a very special guest on my show, but I'm not gonna make her talk or anything. But I am going to tell you that she's my favorite Irish American I've ever met. Haven't met all the Irish Americans, but so far, Maria Golson is really cool. But anyway, I have her in the studio today because the first island we're going to look at is the Isles of Ireland. That makes sense because she's our. Anyway. Northern Ireland, regular Ireland, it doesn't matter to me because it's all one landmass, and that landmass is an island. So I'm not going to talk too long. I'm just going to come on here and say that coming up, we have Carnival by Kneecap off their new album, Fenian. Probably not saying that right, but that's okay. Okay, I hope you enjoy.

let me just remind you of the other breaking news we're following this hour. The terrorism case against the rapper from the band's Kneecap, Liam O'Gohany, has been thrown out of court.

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1: You just heard Alternative Ulster by Inflammable... You just heard Alternative Ulster by Stiff Little Fingers from the album Inflammable Material. It's not Dirty Little Monster, but I wish it was. Before that was Boys in the Better Land by Fontaine CC from the album Doggerel. And before that was Typical by Metronomy, Spider, Masterpiece, and Lynx from the album Posse EP Volume 2. And to start off, we had Carnival by Kneecap from the album Fenian, as promised, a new addition to our playbox, which, holy, big news for Kneecap fans. So, if you're just tuning in, this is Island Time. Every week, I cover four islands and the music that originates from them. And today, we're doing Ireland to start off. We just heard some really great songs. So... that's all you need to know about Ireland. They put out some really cool music, and we're gonna get into it with a little bit of Junior Brother, who I've heard is your favorite Irish person's favorite Irish person. So, yeah, that's about it. Okay, bye.

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1: 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WRFL, the place where you need to be for your fresh cuts of old school hip hop for you and me. 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
0: You just heard The Foggy Dew with Sinead O'Connor by The Chieftains and Sinead O'Connor from the album The Essential Chieftains. Before that was The Back of Her by Junior Brother from the album Pull the Right Rope. That was just a short little end of our 15-minute song. What? 15-minute segment. but we're done with Ireland now. So I hope you enjoyed all those more traditional stuff. You know, we showed the broad range of Irish music, but as of right now, it's 2:30 and we're moving on to Barbados. And so, before I went into this, all I knew about Barbados is that Rihanna was from there, but there are a lot of really cool people that aren't Rihanna that are from Barbados. And we're gonna start off with a local Bajan legend. Yes, Bajan, that's how Barbadians refer to themselves, as Bajan. A local Bajan legend, the Mighty Gabby, with his album Jack, which was kind of originally intended to be a protest against tourism in Barbados and the privatization of beaches. So I hope you enjoy that. Yeah.

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1: You just heard Parang Jam by Sandra Hamilton from the album Latin... See, I'm losing confidence. Latin Parang / Parang Jam. Before that was Da Costa Alambi and Eki Beki Orchestra with Endorse the Cuckoo, which is a single. But fun fact, cuckoo is the national dish of Barbados, so if you didn't know. Before that was The Mighty Gabby with Jack from the album Till Now. And it's time for our favorite segment, the Around Town segment. Now that we're... Yeah, you get it. Anyway, Thursday. If you don't have anything to do today or Wednesday, you're out of luck. But Thursday, there's all sorts of stuff going down. 7:30 p.m., we have UK Jazz Studies Big Band Showcase at the Singletary Center. 7:30, I probably already said that. But I would... That seems like a lot of fun. Lurking Corpses, Mommy Dungeon, and The Lockups and Hollows are at the Green Lantern, which is 21 plus, at 8 p.m. if you don't want to go to the Big Band Showcase. And Ethan Reagan with Aubrey Bug is at the Burl at 8 p.m. if you don't want to go to the Green Lantern. And that's not a 21 plus thing. So yeah. On Friday, what looks cool? The London System album release show at Al's Bar at 9 p.m. But maybe you have to go to bed a little bit earlier. You can go see Darren Hacard and Gino Seal at the Green Lantern, which is 21 plus. That's at 8 p.m.
2: I
1: thought it was a drag show. It was something called The Drag. But anyway, lots of fun stuff going around Lexington. If you want to hear more, keep listening to WRFL because I'm sure someone will talk about it. But I hope you had a great time with our Barbados programming. We're going to keep it going with Raga Raga by Red Plastic Bag from the album Happiness. So enjoy.

You just heard Roll It Gyal. I don't know if I can do that. Roll It Gyal by Allison Hynes off the album Soca Queen. Soca is a genre that fits that song. So the more you know. Before that was Pump Me Up by Crossfire by on the album Ultimate Party Dash Pump Me Up. Before that was Raga Raga by Red Plastic Bag. We've been over this. Anyway, moving on. Next on our, by the way, you're listening to WRFL Lexington. Next on our beautiful journey, we are going to Hawaii. And the beautiful thing I noticed is that a lot, what I've noticed from doing this show, there are different formatting standards across cultures, and Hawaii really believes in a short song. So you're gonna hear a lot of ukulele, if I'm gonna be honest. But it's all very culturally relevant. It's all very famous, very beloved. So I hope you enjoy, and I hope you are inspired to learn more about island cultures, because that's the whole point of this thing. Anyway, this is Aloha Oi by Eddie Kamae.

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1: You just heard Morning Dew by Eddie Kamai and the Sons of Hawaii from the album The Best of Sons of Hawaii. Before that was Ka'au Crater Boys with He Ono from the album Making Waves. Before that was Ozzy Kotani with one of my favorites, Ku'u Kika Kahiko, which means My Old Guitar, from the album Kaniki Ho'alu. I don't know how to say that word. But anyway, and before that was Aloha Oi from the album Heart of the Ukulele by Eddie Kamai. We are having a great time hearing so much beautiful Hawaiian music. I just want to say I have so much love and appreciation for Hawaiian culture, Hawaiian music. It can bring you a lot of peace. So if you're not in a peaceful time in your life, I recommend checking out some Hawaiian music. But coming up, we have... You already know who it is. It is... Panini Puakea from the album Facing Future. So I hope you enjoy.

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0: You just heard These Trails by Garden Botanum, Wahine Ilekea, Puahone, and Panine Puakea. All of those are logged on the website if you want to find out more. But we are moving on from Hawaii to Cuba for our last island of the day. And to start us off, we are going to hear from Ruben Gonzalez, who was a member of the Buena Vista Social Club. He is a very talented pianist. He is a legend, dare I say. So I'm going to let you know what it is called once I do a little bit of research, but there we go.

0: From Here to There is a moving and delivery service based in Lexington that offers residential moves, furniture delivery, and long-distance interstate moves. 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
1: You just heard Linda Cubana by Arsenio Rodriguez from the album Sabor de Pachanga. Before that was Benny More with, I always don't know how to say this, Devuélveme el Coco Guaracha Swing from the album Baila Mi Son, 1953 to 1956. Before that was Quizás, Quizás, Quizás by Celia Cruz from the album Boleros. And to start off, we had La Engañadora by Ruben Gonzalez from the album Introducing. Coming up, we're going to have, more Celia Cruz, but Celia and Johnny with Canto a la Habana, which is a classic, something I really love. And yeah, we're going to wrap up. So I hope you enjoy.

0: All right, ladies and gentlemen, up next with their hilarious stand-up routine, we have Jake from WRFL Lexington.
1: Oh, come on. Come on.
0: So, what's the deal with WRFL Lexington? It's Lexington's only alternative left.
2: What?
0: Huh? Knock, knock. Who's there? It's Lexington's only alternative left.
2: There's no way.
0: WRFL.
2: What did he say? I don't know.
0: All right, how about this one? How about this one? Why'd the chicken cross the road to the left? Get to WRFL Lexington, because it's like your only alternative left, and he was on the right side. All right, it looks like that's my time.
3: All right, then. Give it up for Jake from WRFL Lexington.
4: The following program contains views, opinions, and other content that may not reflect the views of WRFL or its underwriters. 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Thank you for listening.

0: Guys, knock knock.
1: Who's there?
0: It's we start with Grady.
2: Do we start? Oh, it's Grady.
1: And Colin.
3: And Lily and
0: whoa.
1: All right, you know what? Let's run it back. Knock knock.
0: Who's there?
2: Oh, it's Grady.
1: And Colin.
4: I go last.
3: And
4: guys.
3: Lily.
0: And Ren.
5: And Lane.
1: Oh my god.
0: Jump scare. We almost passed over Ren, which made Ren sad.
4: Ren, we would never pass over you.
0: Passover? That's my favorite holiday.
4: Oh, really?
0: No.
4: What part about it in particular?
0: I just said no.
4: Let's table the conversation.
0: I just said no. Well, we've got a special guest this week, guys. Sorry. I don't know why I'm talking like that.
5: I'm really nervous.
0: I'm really nervous, guys.
4: Hey, it's my first day at radio school.
0: It's my first day.
4: Don't they know that I'm a fraud?
0: To anyone who has never heard us before, we are Knock Knock. We are a talk show. We don't play music.
4: Sorry.
0: We play music underneath our talking. We don't play music. So if you want music, you can come back at 6. It's okay.
4: No one will be mad. That's fine.
6: You don't have to like us.
0: That's fair.
3: It would make me sad, but like, it's fine.
0: Yeah, it's whatever. But yeah, we have a special guest today. In Lane. Lane, we just gotta do it. You've been on the show before, but it's a new year, new Lane.
4: New us.
0: So what's your name?
7: Wait. Don't tell him. Ask him. Let's see if he remembers it.
6: I remember. There's my name. I'm Lane. Mm-hmm. My pronouns are he, him.
0: Mm-hmm.
6: I was a favorite Disney princess.
0: Yes.
6: I think last time I picked Belle, and I'm going to keep it Belle.
0: Okay. Niche pole.
6: Dude, I'm so niche. You don't understand my level of niche.
0: You're niche and performative. Where's your tote bag?
6: I don't have one. I'm sorry. And, it's a sock color, because that's what you're talking about.
0: Yes.
6: Yeah, my socks are black.
0: Aww.
7: I'm so
0: Lily, do you want to share your sock color?
3: I do want to share my sock color. My socks are so many colors. They're blue and yellow and maroon and white, and they have a fun pattern.
0: That's really cool, Lily.
3: Thanks.
0: Thanks for sharing.
3: No problem. Thanks.
1: Wow. All
3: right, I feel guys. So supported.
1: Another week.
0: Another week.
1: Who all brought topics this time?
3: Ooh.
0: What is your favorite Dean from Community costume?
1: What?
4: Peanut Payday Bar.
0: You like Payday Bar? I like the duality of Dean.
1: What?
4: Duality of Dean is good.
3: What are we talking about?
0: Duality of man.
4: I want to give special mention in the commercial episode of Jeff as Dean, which is not technically a Dean costume, but it's a Dean costume.
0: Which is pretty good.
3: Guys, what's going on?
0: Guys, what's going on?
3: I've watched three episodes.
1: The paintball episodes.
0: Oh, those are good. I was forced to watch, I forget what it's called. Is it like the num num points? The meow meow points or something?
3: You're looking at me, I'm the wrong person.
0: So there's an episode that is just like a Black Mirror episode, where they have an app where you can rate each other. So community, do you know what episode I'm talking about, Grady?
4: I do, but I don't remember what it's called.
3: Should we rate each other? I give all of you a 5 out of 5.
0: I give all of you none points.
3: What?
0: I get all of them.
3: What?
6: Ren, I really
0: none.
6: Hate it. I Ren, that's kind of. I thought we were tight.
3: That's it. I'm moving out.
6: I thought I could count on you.
0: You betrayed me in the last game.
4: We were friends with a dream.
6: I don't want to talk about that clock tower game. I have so many.
4: I don't want to either. Let's not bring that one up.
0: Let's not bring that one up. Because Ren won. Ren's only lost one time, and it was really stupid.
1: Hey, if you really think about it, I've won every time. So,
0: but you also
4: that's
0: don't.
4: You've never done a what is it, Cassandra, Oracle, whatever it's called, game.
3: Technically, atheist. I have a 100% win rate with Clock Tower. I've played twice.
0: Yeah.
1: Wait, did you win both times?
3: Yeah, I was the lunatic the first time, and I died the second time. But like, that's it.
1: Oh, but good team still won.
3: Good team
1: still
3: won. Because
1: Ren fumbled.
0: I didn't fumble.
3: Ooh.
0: You messed me up.
4: We could.
1: You fumbled, and then I messed you up. I'll take 50% of the blame. I'll take 50% of the blame.
0: I was pulling it back together because Luke and Grady both... Okay.
1: Let's explain this in terms of football, because I don't think either of us know football very well.
4: I know football pretty well.
1: Okay, you'll mediate.
4: Okay.
1: Okay.
4: I'll correct
1: you. I was... I'm the referee, right?
0: Yeah.
4: Okay, yeah.
1: And sure. Rin's running it down to touchdown. Uh-huh. And all of a sudden, there's four people in front of Rin. And Rin chooses to go in between two of them while one of them is actively on their knees. Wait, no, other way around. One of them's actively on their knees, or three of them are actively on their knees, and one of them's standing up, and Rin chose to go to the person standing up, try and pass them.
4: Okay, this technically works in football analogy, but it's also not a good
1: analogy. But then...
3: No, I'm there.
1: I made a call that was bad.
0: You did.
1: And so, despite Rin's choices, Rin would have lost. But no, my call came after Rin fumbled. So.
3: Actually, you became a player in the game. You stopped refereeing.
1: That's true.
3: You were like Tom Brady, and
0: don't compare me to that.
1: No, game. I was the person who ran onto the field from the crowd.
3: Yeah,
4: that's a good analogy. Squirrel that ran end zone to end zone.
1: Mm-hmm. That's it.
0: That's pretty good.
3: And lost the Patriots the game.
6: I think the most important part of Colin's role in Clock Tower is that they die at the start of every game.
0: That's true.
1: Well, not always.
3: Not always.
1: When I run my custom script, I don't die because I'm chaos. But
0: yeah,
3: I still like my idea where someone else becomes the storyteller. I think that's really
0: funny. Unpracticed is the most important part.
1: Try my script. Well, it's not my script. It's a friend's script where they... There's two storytellers, mm-hmm. and one can only tell, or one tells normal information, and the other one only tells false information, and you don't know which is which.
0: That sounds really
3: one
0: funny.
3: One of us is always telling the truth, and one of us is lying.
6: Then with that storyteller, are you able to just use the artist trick of, like, is the sky blue, or whatever role, where you can just ask a question like that?
1: No, technically, but basically, anytime you would gain information from your ability, you ask the people which storyteller they want to ask the question to, or which storyteller they want their information from, and it's up to them to figure out which one's the true and false one.
0: That's the knight and the knave.
3: That's cool.
1: But yeah. Wow. Yeah, Clock Tower. What a game.
0: What a game. Mm-hmm. I'm sure this is really... It's a social deduction.
1: Think
4: game.
1: Town of Salem, but think like...
3: Among Us.
1: Mafia. Mm-hmm. That's what we're talking about.
0: Yeah. I am really flattered. Was it... Grady, did you tell Lily that I was the Grady of social deduction games?
4: No, I didn't say that.
3: I think
0: because Lily said
1: it was
0: that
1: probably
0: someone
1: Luke.
0: Said that.
4: I think Luke said that.
0: I'm really flattered by that.
3: He's a big compliment.
1: Can
3: maxer,
1: I also you know? Give a shout out to Lily? Lily does crazy.
3: Oh,
1: for those two games, maybe not so, as much the second one, but the first one, Lily did. I think really good.
3: I don't think I've ever had to lie that much in my life. I was shaking afterwards.
0: I was having like an active anxiety attack afterwards.
3: It was so bad.
1: What I'll give you, Lily, is that you were really good at pretending like you were new, but like secretly knowing what you were doing.
3: Because I know that everyone thinks I'm a little bit stupid, and that's okay.
0: I don't think you're stupid.
3: I know you don't. I think I'm
1: a little stupid. But you were getting away with it pretty good.
3: Exactly.
4: I literally talked with you about this the day before the game.
3: I know. That's the only reason I locked in. I was like, well, if I don't lie good, then Grady's going to get mad.
1: Okay, but Lily, now that you have 100% win rate, you're going to play again, right?
3: For sure.
1: Okay, so speaking of 100% win rates, there's a certain somebody here with us who has 100% win rate in something, Magic the Gathering, and he needs to play it again. I'll let him speak on it. You can.
6: No, I'm slaying Lily's mic. Yeah, no, I got my very first game of Magic. I won with a Krenko deck. Infinite goblins. I love goblins. and I won, and I haven't touched the game again. I just wasn't compelled, really.
1: So I'm just saying, if Lily's willing to play Clock Tower again on 100% win rate, you have to be willing to play Magic again.
4: That feels fair to me.
1: I mean, you have Tabletop Simulator right now. Surely, right?
6: Surely.
1: All right.
0: Something like that.
1: Wow. What a time. We play so many great games. When we come back... in a minute, I think there's another great game we should talk about that we played recently called Axis and Allies.
0: Oh, yeah, because I totally played that.
4: I mean, I guess.
1: But yeah.
0: But yeah. We got a break for just a second. We'll be right back.

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WRFL thanks Geomancer for supporting College Radio.

0: five whole friends with one big idea.
1: Did
0: we do the shareables bit last time too?
1: The shareables?
2: Yeah, we did that last time, yeah. Well, we're all millennials.
0: Nope.
3: Oh,
1: what?
3: For sure.
0: You guys can't tell. I'm the only man in this group. So we're you guys can't tell, but I've got my fluffy beard and my man bun.
1: Oh, accurate.
2: Hold on one second.
1: And
2: guys,
1: the plaid like my vape sweater. Yeah.
0: My like compound vape.
1: Yeah.
0: It doesn't taste like anything but vape.
2: That's okay.
1: It's true.
0: I don't vape, guys.
4: Well, I have to say, I feel like vaping is the lamest of the tobacco.
0: I
4: like
0: agree.
4: Nicotine addictions.
0: I
4: just feel so childish.
1: Lane's preferential to Zen.
3: Lane just made a lot of people angry.
0: I have a coworker at work who sometimes he'll pop a Zen while we're at work, and it's whatever. But he constantly brings up, there is a YouTube video that he watched of a guy who went to Europe and brought back, I think it was like a 20 milligram Zen, which, so we are clear, average for a Zen, I might be lying, but I think that's like five. I think it's like a five milligrams is the average.
2: I have nothing
0: I don't
2: to say
0: do Zen
2: on this information.
1: Yeah, I don't have
0: I
1: much
0: I smoke
1: to
0: like
1: add
0: a real man.
1: You know what I do have to add? Did you all see? Oh, did you want to say something?
4: I was just going
1: to
4: ask, is Zen just like a straight nicotine pouch? Like it's just a...
0: Yeah.
4: So it's like a less... At least you're not destroying your lungs also while...
0: Dude, it's straight into your bloodstream.
4: Oh, it's a patch?
0: No, it's a... It, you oh put it under your lip.
4: Oh.
2: Ugh.
0: Lip pillows. As the frat guys like to call it, because I know what they talk about.
1: What I was going to add is, have you guys seen the speed runs where the guy tries to do like two Rubik's cubes, two cigarettes,
4: yes,
1: and
4: yes,
1: two
4: I've
1: beers?
0: That's awesome.
1: And he does it in like two minutes.
2: I know the nine beers, nine hot dogs, nine innings. I'm familiar with that.
3: I love that guy. Mm. I know. I'm there. I know exactly who you're talking
0: which
3: about.
0: They're locked in.
2: I don't know. From a challenge perspective, that one appeals to me a little bit more.
1: You don't like the two Rubik's cubes,
2: no,
1: two cigarettes? And
2: maybe
1: three.
2: It has to do with the fact that I don't smoke and I'm bad at Rubik's cubes.
3: I'm asthmatic. I'm also bad at Rubik's cubes, so.
0: There's nothing stopping you, Lily. Zins for life.
1: I would never attempt this speedrun, but I gotta say, watching him do it and continuously upload new records of himself do it is like.
0: That's really awesome.
1: It's inspirational.
2: This is,
1: really.
2: Well, he's breaking new ground. It's never been trodden before.
1: It's true.
4: What's the technique? Like, is he solving two with one hand? Or like
1: no, he does like one in one hand and then like.
0: A cigarette in the other.
1: Yeah, and then like once he finishes first, he downs his first beer. Like
2: this is.
4: I feel like this could be optimized if you get like a beer bong.
2: Does he smoke like at the speed of like Arthur Morgan, or
1: he goes through it really quickly?
0: Well, the real question is, what does he smoke? Because some of them burn faster.
1: But maybe that's part of the tech.
0: Part of the tech.
2: The technology.
0: I think he should hinder himself. I think he should do a speed run where it's the same thing, but he's smoking like gold 100s.
1: Maybe there's categories.
0: Categories.
2: Well, there's an.
0: This is my Camel playlist, like and this is my Marlboro playlist.
4: I'd like to add a second challenge where he does both cubes blindfolded. Like he has to memorize them beforehand and then does both blindfolded.
0: Ooh.
4: Doing one is hard enough, I will tell you.
1: I'm going to say that I think doing that with the cigarettes and the beer blindfolded would not be the greatest.
0: I think I would get sick.
1: But
0: I truly think I would get sick.
3: I think I would get sick not blindfolded.
1: I don't think he does multiple attempts in one day. I think that would be a bit too much.
0: Well, you said it's two cigarettes?
1: Yeah. And two beers and two Rubik's. Or actually, hold on.
2: Two Rubik's cubes are the most unhealthy thing here.
1: Let me fact check. Let me look up the speedrun to make sure I'm getting the ratios right.
0: I don't know. I just I think I could do like three or four of those in one day.
2: People don't talk about enough.
4: This is like Jesus turning water into wine. This is our modern day savior.
2: Yeah, I'd equivalent. Yeah.
1: His
2: yeah
1: current record, it's two Rubik's cubes, two cigarettes, and two beers, and his current record is 1 minute and 6 seconds.
0: That is insane.
3: I am impressed.
4: That's 66 seconds.
2: Are these like glasses for beers, or are they like cans?
1: No, they're
5: pours them in a glass.
2: Okay.
0: What's he drinking? Is it like a Michelob Ultra or?
1: Hold on. Let me look. I closed it. Give me a second.
2: Fascinating.
1: It's
0: because really if it's a light beer, then he's cheating. It's too refreshing.
3: It's basically just water.
0: If you really think about it, water that like, makes you uncomfortable.
1: I can't tell.
0: Water that makes you sweat a little bit after a couple of them.
3: Water that dehydrates you.
1: I don't know beer, so I can't. It's Amstel, A-M-S-T-L-E-L-E. And then his cigarette of choice is Camels.
0: What color?
1: I couldn't tell you.
3: Ren is a seasoned professional.
0: I've been around the block a few times. How fast
4: they burn, or just like the taste, or what's the deal with the colors?
0: Oh, so it. I'm not like a pro or anything.
3: Contrary to
0: popular belief, and if my mom's listening, uh-oh. But it's like the strength, sort of. That's like layman's terms.
1: What I also love is that he's got.
2: Please,
4: I'm offended. Do you think to the police? My father,
0: Lane,
2: was layman Chud.
0: I need you all to understand that Lane is wearing a blue sweater with a white collar and glasses right now.
2: Well, a white collar shirt underneath
0: and slacks. Are those slacks?
4: No, those are jeans.
0: Oh, they're jeans.
1: I'm just showing off my
2: brown jeans.
1: I also would like to take note. He's got two different types of cubes, and I want to know if this is just because he had two cubes. Or if this is because it's an optimization thing.
4: No, those are both like top of the line. It's just because he had two of them.
1: Okay, just because he had two of them. Okay. Got it.
4: Because buying another of the same was just too expensive, I guess.
1: Yeah. Crazy.
2: It's fast. We.

0: waiting to see this.
1: Made. Of course.
0: This kind of groundbreaking.
1: Groundbreaking progress in the field of drinking.
0: It makes me excited to see what the future has in store. Well,
2: I think the kids are going to be all right.
3: I just want to add, by the way, about Lame and Chud. I just learned that one of Colin's friends' last name is Judson, and it's so close to Chud's son. Imagine having the last name Chud's son.
1: Your brain has rotted from the inside out.
4: Please, hey, Chud's son was my father.
0: It's not as bad as me. I can't help it. Every single time that we were playing Valorant, if somebody's KD gets to 6-7, I have to point it out. And I go, hey guys, look at this player's KD.
1: This is very indicative of our ages.
0: I can't help it.
2: No, I actually...
1: grown adults, by the way.
3: it's not even like one person's KD. They'll see like their old points, or they'll be like, look at this person's kills and this person's assists, and that makes 6-7.
0: Or their credits, when their credits get to like 6,700.
3: I went to Walmart the other day.
2: Also, it was brave of you to admit you're a Valorant player on air.
1: Yeah, very brave.
0: I've admitted a million times I'm a League of Legends player, and that's a degree worth.
2: I personally don't think so. No. I think it's the other way around. Guys.
3: I just have to add real quick. I went to Walmart the other day, and I saw in the freezer section there were 6-7 chicken nuggets.
0: This is
2: what?
0: True.
2: Like, they were shaped?
3: They were shaped like 6, and there's one that's shaped like 7.
1: That's awesome.
2: How many were in the bag?
0: Too many. Too many. Too many. Is this the new Dino Nugget? Is this the new Dino Nugget?
1: We need to get triple T shaped chicken nuggets.
0: That's what I'm saying. It even does the hand motion.
1: That's
0: on the...
1: not real. Okay, what? They're just making anything.
3: No, these are real.
2: I wish I could airdrop this to everyone in the greater Lexington area.
3: How many? I don't see how many are in the bag, but. Yeah, it's got the hand.
1: Amber
3: motion.
1: Alert, but it's just 6-7 chicken nuggets.
3: And my problem is that the graphic They've design been found. Is good. Like someone put a lot of work
2: this
3: into this.
2: This was like graphic design. But someone's good. That was good contractor work right there.
4: I see my future and it's bright.
1: Oh boy.
0: Oh man.
1: Oh boy.
0: Wow.
1: Wow.
0: Wow.
1: Beautiful stuff so far, guys.
0: So wait, this is completely unrelated, but it's also Thank kind goodness. Of related because it's related to Fortnite.
2: Oh,
0: but since for those who don't know, the other three, not counting Lane, are pretty dedicated Overwatch players.
1: Listen.
2: Pretty dedicated is not true. Dedicated would mean I play the game like
4: you've played the last three nights consecutively.
2: Yeah.
1: Exactly. I've played a total of 4 games in the past 6 months.
0: Okay, less Ren then and more Lily and Grady. What are your thoughts on Overwatch and Fortnite?
2: I think it's fun. There's no Talon members though, which is dumb.
1: Mm.
2: Also, if it's kind of just the characters and then like Tracer stuff, to
1: and
2: my knowledge.
1: And 2 Mercies.
2: Yeah, 2 Mercies and not like a different.
4: It's not enough.
0: There's 2 Mercies.
2: That makes it a true Overwatch collab. That's if true. There's so much more Mercy stuff than anything else.
1: They have Mercy from
0: Overwatch 1 and Mercy from Overwatch 2.
1: No, they have Imp Mercy for some reason.
2: It's such an odd whatever.
1: No, wait, no, it's Devil because Imp is the white and purple one.
2: It's actually surprising to me that they
1: I'm
2: never
1: dedicated to Mercy
2: that
1: Overwatch.
2: They never,
1: Angela Ziegler.
2: Not that they didn't add Kiriko into like genuinely. I'm surprised by it, but they did add like their at one point 3 flagship heroes. So
0: what's
2: that.
0: Fortnite up to now?
2: There's something I saw recently where the Fortnite like creative map making whatever recently did it, which is awesome.
4: I saw something about like the storm changing shapes or something, and people were really mad about it. I don't really know.
2: I don't know what
4: that
2: means.
4: Yeah.
3: Sorry, Lily. I just wanted to add. Yeah, did you mention the Fortnite and Overwatch store crossover? Yeah. Okay. I knew that they had added some major franchise to the Fortnite store recently, and I was looking...
2: They do that every month.
3: Yeah, I know. But one particularly notable one. And
2: that's fair.
3: Apparently they have a Brain Rot collection recently.
2: Oh.
3: Which features things like...
5: Triple T?
3: Tung Sucker is part of the shop.
5: Oh. My good friend.
2: I feel
5: Sakura.
2: Like a bad person just listening to this.
4: This might be the worst knock-knock show of all time. I can't lie.
0: I don't know what you guys are talking about. I don't want to hear any

0: hate for the big triple T.
1: I'll hate, and I will continue to. Luke texted and said, tell them about your Overwatch performance last night.
2: Oh, it was fantastic.
1: I popped off.
2: I woke up and I thought about it.
1: I couldn't go to sleep because I was thinking about it.
0: I think that's a problem.
1: No, it's this specific... I'll hear nothing from you. Thank you very much.
0: I'll have you know before this show, I wrote down in my Knock Knock Topics app, or my notes page, that the one topic I wanted to make sure I brought up multiple times today is I wanted to talk about League of Legends, because I missed it last week.
1: Well, but what do you have, do you have anything to say about it, though?
0: I haven't played in 2 months. It's been pretty good.
1: That's good.
0: I feel better.
1: My
3: skin is clearing.
1: I sleep healthier.
0: Yeah.
3: I sleep better knowing that I'm not playing League of Legends.
0: It's been an adventure.
3: Yeah. What do you have to say, Lane?
0: When was the last time you played League of Legends, Lane?
3: Last night?
4: No. It was a few weeks ago. I was playing with my good friend Thomas.
3: I think you mean, is it our good friend Thomas?
4: Yeah.
3: Yeah, I think you mean our
1: Thomas, good friend. Friend of the show.
3: Friend of the show.
4: Yes, of course. I don't know. This is all just very amusing to me, because instead I'm losing sleep to the objectively worse Riot game, Valorant.
0: True.
1: It depends who you ask, and I would agree with you.
0: Hey, both are better than Teamfight Tactics, though.
3: I need to let you guys know, by the way, the other day...
0: We got a break,
3: We got a break. We'll be right back.

0: 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I can't think of all this. You know him, you love him, it's Uncle Bill.
1: Let me tell you something, I'm your ever-loving, ever-beloved blue-eyed Uncle Bill. The subterranean silverback baby getting on with the getting on.
0: And can we get a round of applause for Cousin John?
2: Woo-wee! It's your Cousin John Clark.
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0: The Urban Forest Initiative, UFI, is a collaborative group of Kentucky community stakeholders based at the University of Kentucky whose purpose is to promote and protect the tree canopy in communities throughout the state. 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Okay, guys, so while we are on the subject of League of Legends, just so we can get over it, but I need to share this. The other morning, I wake up, and Catherine, the love of my life, sitting next to me, without a word, opens up her phone and starts Googling who is Faker.
1: What?
0: Because.
1: That's sacrilege.
0: Because. Apparently, there was a guy speaking Korean in her dream named Faker, and she didn't know who that was.
1: Does this mean League of Legends is contagious?
0: Apparently.
1: My bad, guys. Sorry.
2: Oh, no.
0: Silently just starts Googling Faker. And I look over to her and I go...
1: For the listeners at home, Rin just did the Faker.
3: For the people unfamiliar with Faker, Colin, could you please explain who that is?
1: Faker is the greatest League of Legends player of all time.
0: Without a doubt.
1: He's got, what, five or six World Cups
0: or
1: now?
0: Seven?
1: Well, this year? Come on. Dude, I when I first started watching League of Legends Worlds, I was rooting for Damwon Kia, I think. But now, I'm a die. It's T1, ride or die. That's it. Faker's the GOAT.
3: Possibly the most dominant player in esports history. Possibly.
1: Everybody keeps leaving Faker's team, and he just keeps winning.
4: Yeah. What are the other top players of their games that are like so, like
1: LeBron?
3: LeBron's legacy isn't in his dominance; it's in his longevity. Come on, guys.
4: You can say the same about Faker.
3: That's true.
1: Most people quit.
4: The entire country?
0: Yeah.
1: Most people quit esports when it's, what is it, like, what's the age?
3: It's 20s. It's somewhere.
1: Yeah, because in Korea, well, so in League of Legends, the dominating force is Korea. And for them, they've got a mandated military service at a certain age. But Faker's bypassed it because he won a national competition that counted for it. I think it was like the Asia Games or something like that. Mm-hmm. And so now he's just going to keep going. I think he's signed for at least two more years. But it's crazy to see him still perform incredibly mechanical skills, mm-hmm, despite being pushing 30s.
4: Mm-hmm. Yeah, you know, Ari's just such a hard champion. Like, it's really...
1: Did you see the Aesol clip from last year where he dodged and weaved a billion skill shots?
4: I did see that one, actually.
1: That was mind-blowing.
4: He's by Corki, and he still died.
0: Coming from when I did not play League of Legends, that was a great time in my life. I had seen Faker clips, and I was still impressed. I didn't know anything about League, and I was still impressed.
3: I have never played League, and I will never play League, and I'm impressed by Faker.
1: Yeah. Faker the GOAT.
0: Faker the GOAT.
1: I feel like Faker's like... Never mind, I lost my train of thought. Somebody take over.
0: Faker's... I'm trying to make a comparison of Faker.
3: Faker's like the Katie Ledecky of League
0: of
3: Legends.
0: Oh my god, that's so real.
5: I don't know who Faker is.
3: But
5: I do know who Katie Ledecky is.
3: Yeah.
0: Yes. Faker is like... was he Serbian? The guy at the Olympics who did the sharpshooting?
3: Yeah, but he didn't even win. I mean, he got silver.
5: Yeah, he was second, but he was like Romanian.
0: Sometimes you need to let others shine.
1: I don't know. It's
0: League
1: insane.
0: Is a team sport.
4: Rin, that's very noble of you.
5: Thank you.
4: There's five of us in the studio today.
1: We got a full team. Wait, what would everybody's roles be?
4: Please don't make me.
1: Lane's not allowed. No, you're not even allowed. Okay, I'll say it. If I'm drafting here, I'm putting Grady in the jungle.
0: Grady in the jungle?
1: Yeah.
3: I know what these terms mean.
0: I'll play Gwen support.
1: No, you're going to get guap.
0: I don't play top. I'm bad at laning.
1: This is assuming I'm drafting to train you all. Lane's going mid lane or ADC. No, you're going ADC. Lily's going support, and I would take mid.
2: Aw.
3: Guys, what's actually, a jungle?
1: I take that back. Swap me and Ren. I take top. Ren takes mid.
2: Is it because you guys rely on me? Is it because I'm always there for you all?
3: Yes.
2: Awesome.
1: I just think it fits
2: me
1: you the best.
2: As a person.
3: So you're
6: not getting put in the jungle.
2: Who's going to support? Me. Lily. Do you have something to say to me, Lane?
1: You got this, Lane.
4: You and me.
1: No,
4: we
1: but
4: got
1: Lane,
4: this.
1: Lane, it works. It lurks. It lurks. It works well because you can play the like scaling ADCs that
4: is
1: you're
4: true.
1: Good at.
4: I do love my Aphelios, my Yunara.
2: Okay.
1: So Grady.
3: And I reserve the right to cut you off at any point when I become disinterested.
1: League of Legends is divided into three lanes, right?
3: Okay. Yep.
1: In between those lanes is the jungle.
3: Okay.
1: In the jungle, there are camps of monsters.
3: Okay.
1: The jungler's goal.
3: Because it's a MOBA.
1: Yes. The jungler's goal is to go and clear those camps.
3: All right.
1: And then aid laners by ganking them.
3: Okay.
4: Yeah, and then the
3: laners. Yeah, it actually would be my role. Yeah. Would,
1: yeah.
4: And the laners get really mad at you if you're off too long in Spumoni Land just farming your camps and stuff.
1: Wait, you know what Spumoni Land is?
2: What?
1: Please, enlighten us. Schmeeble kept messaging me last week during the show.
2: Schmeeble!
1: When is Spumoni Land? When are you guys going to talk about Spumoni Land? And I have no clue what it is.
4: You're not familiar?
1: No! Please.
4: I don't know. Like, the laners just get really mad at you if you're off too long in Spumoni Land just farming your camps. But, like, how else am I going to get my gold? It's really important.
1: Okay, bro. All right.
3: They're baiting you, Colin.
4: Me, personally, I've got my share of flame. I'm a certified Spumoni citizen.
1: Spumoni citizen is crazy.
2: What are you talking about?
1: Is this, like, the new, like... Off in your
2: Lane,
1: own world.
2: Lane participated in the Spumoni Civil War.
3: Lane's actually a decorated Spumoni veteran.
1: Lane got drafted.
4: Getting drafted to fight on the front lines.
1: What would Spumoni Land's enemy? What is Spumoni Land's enemy?
4: The Allied Powers.
1: Wait, we've come full circle.
2: Oh, that's right,
1: because we were going to talk about Axis Allies.
2: That was a wonderful segue.
1: What a game. Can I just
4: thank you. I'm happy to be here, everyone.
1: I think we just need to put a pin in Spumoni Land.
3: Luke said I had my LeBron take was horrible, and I refused to back down.
1: Okay. Well, what I have to say is... Okay, well, let's talk about Axis and Allies, actually. Mm-hmm. So we played Axis and Allies recently, which is a game where there are three people who play as the...
3: Were you there?
2: Colin was on our team,
3: Yeah,
2: Grady.
3: Colin was on our team.
1: I was the United States.
3: That's right, States.
1: I got the winning Grady. Play as China.
3: I remember now. Oh, I remember now.
2: Oh, that's
3: I don't remember anyone who was there.
2: I was
3: oh,
2: there.
3: Oh, okay.
1: I
3: it
1: caught
3: was Luke.
1: Your dog.
3: It was Luke and...
2: The dogs got out and Colin caught Riley.
3: And Kat was Italy for... And
2: for a little bit.
3: There was a lot of people in and out of my house that day.
1: This
3: that,
1: is true.
3: And it was a. It was kind of a...
2: And then we played Magic after. I learned how to play Magic.
3: Yeah.
1: And you don't have a 100% win rate.
2: You have a 0%
1: win rate.
2: Win rate.
1: So you got to get
2: I actually lost horribly.
3: If it makes that you feel any better, I also have a 0% win rate in physical.
1: 0% so. Win rate?
3: Ren rate.
1: But no, we were playing Axis and Allies, and for those that don't know, there are three people who play as the United States, the UK, and the Soviet Union, and three people who play as Germany, Japan, and Italy, and it's sort of like...
3: This is, for any big game nerds curious, this is specifically the 1941 Anniversary Edition.
1: True. but we... it's... Okay, Grady doesn't like when I say this, or he didn't like it when I previously said it. But to me, it's basically like a very complicated version of Risk.
3: I didn't say I didn't like it when you said that. I said it was reductionist.
1: Okay, well...
3: You could say any... You could literally
2: it's like a really complicated
3: you could
2: version
3: say any single
2: of Shoots
3: game
2: and Ladders.
3: Any game where you have units that fight each other is a really complicated version of Risk.
1: But like specifically because
3: it's on the
1: map
3: the
1: of the
3: US.
1: World.
3: Yeah, that's fair.
2: It's just like Ticket to Ride.
1: Well,
3: yeah,
1: actually,
2: it's just like the bird one.
3: It's just like Sorry.
2: It's just like the bird one. What's that one called?
3: Wingspan.
4: Have you seen the thing where it's like, you know, every object of a certain category can be reduced into either A or B. Is there a
2: Booba
4: such thing
2: for, and Kiki?
4: Yeah.
1: Wheels or doors?
4: Games? Can you reduce every board game into either like some archetypal board game or another archetypal board game?
3: I mean, you can. I'm not sure how far you can
1: bread
3: go.
1: You can do it into co-op or player versus player.
2: Every board game is a Grady board game or a Lily board game.
1: Wow. Well, I didn't know.
3: On. No, I'm... What does that mean?
2: Candyland, Lily board game. Twilight Imperium, Gritty board
3: Lily,
2: game.
3: Lily, you've played Twilight Imperium.
1: Uno. Yeah.
2: Lily card game.
3: No, hold on a second.
1: Overwatch Uno.
3: You can't...
2: Oh, sorry. Regular Uno, Lily card game. House Rules Uno, Gritty card game.
3: What?
2: Overwatch Uno, both of us.
1: Well, then it's not one or the other. The middle ground.
3: No man's land.
4: But I saw a tweet and it was like, every major company or like everything nowadays is either gambling or fraud.
3: Yeah.
4: In response to this, like, it was some kind of credit card where sometimes they'll waive your purchases, so it's just gambling, and that's insane. Like, everything is gambling or fraud was their argument. So can every board game be reduced into
3: gambling or fraud?
4: Not the same terms necessarily.
3: No, maybe. If you think about it. If you're good at lying, it can be.
1: Well,
4: too many bones is
1: here's
4: fraud.
1: The problem.
4: I hate too many bones.
1: Wow. Okay.
3: No, too many
1: you
3: bones.
1: You played
3: is
1: it
3: gambling.
1: Once, and people were not playing. Anyways, I think with the board games, I mean it.
3: Bring it home, Colin.
1: I don't know. I do think it's PvP or co-op is the easiest modifier. Do a modifier. I mean, because solo games...
2: There's fun ones, and there's not fun ones.
5: No.
1: True.
2: Mm. All of them are not fun.
1: Well, I feel like you're a little bit biased
5: here. I would
1: here.
5: Say I have a little bit of fun and a little bit of not fun with every board game, especially when I'm playing with Grady.
1: See, Lily, I just don't think you found the board game that hits for you.
2: I found it. The fun ones are the ones you win, and the not fun ones are the ones you lose.
3: Losing is fun.
1: Losing can be fun.
2: In a way.
5: Grady.
1: It's called a good game.
5: Have you ever lost?
2: GG's easy.
3: I have, yes.
5: I don't believe
1: you. He's lost to me.
5: I've lost
3: to Colin, but also...
5: Yeah.
3: One of my favorite Twilight Imperium games that I played, I was the last place player.
1: Being last place in Twilight Imperium, where have I seen that before?
2: Hmm.
1: Anyways,
2: we got a break. So bye-bye. We'll be right back.
3: All right.

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1: Well, we gotta take it around town real quick. 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
2: Imagine happens.
1: Anyways, let's take it around town.
2: It's on like thunder and radioactive.
1: Anywho, looks like Thursday the 21st at the Burl, you've got Ethan Reagan with Aubrey Bug. Also at 8 p.m. is Lurking Corpses, Mommy Dungeon, and The Lockups, and Hollows at the Green Lantern. That's a 21-plus event. And then at 7:30, you've got UK Jazz Studies Big Band Showcase at the Singletary Center. Plenty of other things going on this week. It's the big ones, though, for right now.
0: Well.
1: Well.
0: Well, I came to a conclusion that there is a better duo instead of PvP versus co-op. It would be real or fake games. All games are either real or fake.
1: All right, Grady, pull it out. Let's do
0: Lane,
1: it.
0: Lane, did you listen last week?
3: I'm not. No,
2: no,
3: I'm not doing it a second week in a row.
0: Hey, I'm just saying.
3: If Lane, you guys want me to make a quiz, tell me that in advance. I'll make a new one.
4: Hey, ticket to ride Australia.
3: Okay.
0: I'm just saying.
1: I'm happy with leaving it because I won last time.
3: Well,
0: no, we wouldn't play it. Hey, Lane would just play it.
1: Oh, just Lane?
4: I wanted to leave it because I won last year.
0: Actually, I think it should be Lane versus... Well, yeah, I think it should be Lane versus Lily because Lily got like 1 point last week.
4: I won the first time I played. I don't know what happened.
0: You got sloppy. You literally, versus coughing baby.
3: You literally second-guessed yourself. Okay, Lane... What they're talking about is I made a quiz 2 years ago that we're still revisiting for just a little silly goof time on Knock Knock, where I had a list of board games, some of which are real and some of which I personally made up, and they all would fall into the for the most part, category of what I call family game slop, which...
0: You can imagine
3: just walk into like a Walmart or a Target.
2: Yes.
3: You know what I'm talking about. It's just a boxed card game that you're going to replace within the next 6 months and never play again. Anyway.
2: My sister was dragged me into this game recently. It's a card game where you have to place the cards and say them in a certain order. And if what you say matches what you played, the first person slapped their hand on the card pile, takes the cards, and you have to get rid of all your cards. It's so banal. I hate to say it, but it was really uninteresting.
0: Yeah.
3: I think you'll like this game.
4: Ticket to Ride Australia.
3: What? No. Why would... What?
0: You can't reveal the tiebreaker.
3: You can't reveal the tiebreaker. All right.
4: Wait, am I playing against Lane or is Lane playing against Lane?
3: What?
4: Are we doing it?
3: Yes, we're doing it and it's you two again.
4: Oh my god.
0: No, it's great. It's the greatest
4: This is the third time I've played it.
3: No, we're editorializing. We're getting four questions.
0: As I've mentioned, consistency is the best comedy, which is why Knock Knock.
4: Who's there?
0: Colin.
4: Colin who?
0: Just Colin to tell you another Knock Knock joke.
3: All right. This is an editorialized version. It's four questions. Okay. Cardtastrophe. Is that real or fake?
4: I remember this from last week, and I can't remember if it's real or fake.
2: I'm calling it real.
4: If I just say all of the same answers as Lane, then technically I'll never lose.
3: Okay,
4: so
3: yes,
4: I think it's also real.
3: That's fake. All right, okay.
2: Awesome. Okay, strong start.
3: Okay. Beat the Parents. Is that real or fake?
4: I want to say that's fake.
2: It sounds absurd enough
4: to
2: be plausible.
4: I want to say that's real. I'm going to say that's real. Sorry, I changed my answer.
2: I'm going with real as well.
3: That one's real. Good job, guys.
4: Okay.
2: Got this.
3: Sorry, my own list makes me laugh.
1: Okay, Grady, give me 1 sec before you see
3: your... Okay.
4: What's
3: up?
2: Do we have to get this pre-approved?
4: Big things are happening.
3: I'm already on tour. I wasn't going to. Don't worry about it, Ren.
1: Don't
3: worry about it.
1: We got it, Ren.
3: Chickens attack! Exclamation mark.
4: The exclamation mark makes me think it's real, but I think I said that last time, so I want to say it's fake.
3: Okay.
4: I'm metagaming.
2: The safest way for me to play is to always guess what Lily guesses.
4: Bro!
2: I mean, we came to the same conclusion.
3: Yeah, you did.
2: I'm gonna go with fake.
3: Okay, that one's fake. You guys are on to me a little bit.
4: So bad.
3: Final one. Papopoly.
4: Okay, yes, real, that's real. That's real.
2: I know that.
3: That's real.
4: If there's ever a monopoly.
3: Yeah, I forgot that Lane was around me when I mentioned that. I thought, okay, tiebreaker question, and we'll keep going. Ticket to Ride Australia.
4: Lane, you give your answer first.
2: It can't possibly. I want to believe it so bad. I want it to be real. I want it to be real.
4: Are you saying real?
2: I am saying real.
4: I'm saying fake.
3: It's fake. I made that
4: up. Let's freaking go.
2: I've been bested.
0: I want it to be known that today
3: some of us
0: went on an adventure and we saw UKopoly in this adventure. And I told Grady that would have been the greatest real or fake game. But apparently this is a well-known thing.
4: Oh, I thought you were talking like UK as in the school.
0: Yeah, as in University of UKopoly.
4: Oh, wait.
3: Go Wildcats.
4: That's a thing?
0: Yes.
4: That's awesome.
0: See that? Well, I'm not insane. You guys are the crazy ones for knowing
4: it. I don't have
0: it.
4: Enough school pride. That's crazy.
2: Did you guys know that there's a Jessamine County Monopoly?
3: Yeah, yeah.
0: What?
2: No, I'm not lying. Okay. I own a copy of it.
3: Almost every single county will have their own.
0: Actually, I believe that because I saw a shirt at Walmart once that was like, that had a hillbilly on it, and it was like, where even is Nicholasville, Kentucky?
1: So is it like officially licensed?
2: I'm not sure. I don't think I've ever opened it, actually. I think it's still in the shrink wrap.
0: But sealed copy? Listen,
2: it's valuable. It's
1: did you scalp it?
2: I have genuinely no recollection of where it came from. I just remember that one day I think we bought it, I really don't know where it came from. We must have bought it at some point.
0: It appeared.
2: It's like a cursed object.
1: It's like Jumanji.
4: That would be a fantastic white elephant gift, or like honestly just a gift.
0: You know, actually, what's a cursed object?
3: Don't you
0: object?
3: Ever dare give me a version of Monopoly.
4: Hey, my birthday's coming up.
3: Oh, I'll get you one. Yeah, sure.
4: Awesome.
3: Yeah.
4: It's not coming up.
3: No, it's not.
0: Speaking of cursed objects and board games, I had a board game that I played in high school called Quacks of Quindleberg.
3: Quacks of, yeah.
2: Is this the potion game?
0: Yes.
2: Ooh.
0: I have a running theory about this game that it's cursed, to the point to where when me and my roommate in high school borrowed it from a friend, we put a sticky note on it after we played that says, cursed object, do not open. And we agreed to put it in the middle of the room because neither of us wanted it on our side of the room.
2: I remember we played this last summer at Palmer's house, and I remember being very concerned about the labeling of the box.
0: Yeah.
3: I felt fine afterwards, though, so someone else must have gotten cursed.
2: Yeah,
1: I have Jumanji.
0: You have Jumanji?
1: I'm not
0: Jumanji's
1: kidding.
0: A playable game?
1: Yes. Yeah.
0: Oh.
1: I'm not kidding.
0: What about the space one?
3: Zathura? Oh,
0: yeah.
3: I don't know. I'm sure they've... Both of them are... First of all, Jumanji was made based off the movie, right?
1: I think so.
3: Because no, weren't they both based off books?
1: I believe so.
0: I thought the movie was based off the game.
3: I thought Zathura was based off a book, at least. Maybe I'm crazy.
2: Crazy?
3: No.
1: That's crazy ones.
0: No, Zathura is a children's book. Hmm. It's a children's picture book.
1: Huh.
3: I know my stuff, guys.
0: However,
4: if there's anything you know, it's board games.
0: No, it is a standalone sequel to the Jumanji book, though.
4: So, wait.
0: Jumanji is also a fantasy children's
4: There was
0: book.
4: A book, and then a game, and then a movie, and then a video game?
3: No, I think there was a book, and then a movie, and then a game, and then a video game, and then another movie, and then another movie.
1: Oh. There's three of them?
3: There was a sequel to the more recent Jumanji movie.
4: The one with the rock?
0: Yeah.
3: Yeah, the one
1: there's
3: with the rock.
1: The
4: one
1: ones?
4: With the rock?
3: Yes.
1: Whoa.
3: The second tries to recapture the initial charm that people felt from the first, and I do not think it does. And
4: same
3: I already
4: thing
3: don't
4: happened
3: think
4: with
3: that
4: the
3: is like I don't think it. I don't think it's a fantastic movie already. Just comparing it to the original, but still.
0: This is a little bit tangential, but it's
3: that's
0: still
3: what we are
0: related to board games. Another cursed board game, or it's cursed because it's too good, is Camelot. I think Lane mentioned it earlier, but. Lane.
2: It is one of my favorite board games.
0: But I last summer, Lane and I were playing Camelot. We were playing with our good friend Schmeeple, friend of the show. And it was really great because we were playing it at... How late were we playing it?
2: We were playing at Robin's, right?
0: Yeah, but how... Were we playing in the AMs?
2: I think it was like 5 or something. Or no, it was like 3, I remember, because yeah. You didn't want to stay up but that
1: in the morning? Time,
2: yeah.
1: You never play games at 3 in the morning.
0: Camelot at 3 in the morning is the best time to play Camelot because the game's really simple, but it's just gambling.
3: The entire game is gambling.
2: And what's worse is there's calculation. It's like calculated gambling. Like, you can calculate the odds of certain things happening if you really try.
0: And Schmeeble was playing I Bet on Losing Dogs the entire time and kept betting on the last place Camelot. It's a 9.
2: And what's crazy is it wasn't out of the picture that okay, well, towards the end, that camel got really far behind. But with the way that the camels can, like, piggyback off of each other, it's entirely possible that a last place camel can go to first place, like, immediately. The game flips.
1: So it's
2: quickly.
1: Literally horse racing, the
0: yes,
1: board game?
0: Yes, camel racing, yes.
1: That's awesome.
0: It's...
1: Have you guys seen camel great. Racing before? Have you seen ostrich racing?
0: There's ostrich
1: yes.
0: racing?
1: Yes!
2: Is this humane?
3: No. Dude, hold on. Are they just racing or do people,
1: no,
3: like, ride
1: there's
3: them?
1: People on them.
3: Oh, my word.
1: Wow. Yeah. Oh.
2: I didn't know that they were strong enough.
3: Oh, no, that
1: ostriches,
3: makes sense.
0: They're definitely yeah. strong
3: ostriches
0: enough.
3: Are
1: there's
3: like,
1: little tiny little
3: ostriches
1: jockeys,
3: are
1: but...
3: like remnants of...
1: No, what?
3: I watched Lily pull the mic to her, look up, like doing like a... and then decide not to say anything.
4: I was just trying to decide if I was going to share a fun fact.
1: I would love to hear a fun fact.
4: I guess I will. Allegedly, I don't actually have any way to confirm this or not, but my great-grandpa on my white side... Sorry.
3: Okay, yeah.
4: He was turned away at Ellis Island because of his eye, but he had a bad eye or something. But he went up into Canada and he started an ostrich farm.
0: In Canada. And how well did that perform?
4: Well, he immigrated
1: ostrich
4: to
1: well,
4: England.
1: Well, at least here like a, not so. In a mansion.
3: Ostrich eggs are like a valuable... I don't want to say delicacy because I don't know if that's true, but I know people like eating them.
4: In Canada? You would know.
1: You would know.
3: It's actually, there's a big market for it.
2: I have to say, I've recently really started getting to saying sorry a lot.
1: Sorry.
2: Like unironically, I can't stop saying sorry whenever I try
0: hey,
2: to
0: you didn't
2: to
0: say when you were 15 hey, minutes late
3: that is...
0: for me picking you up today.
2: Ooh. Well, I didn't feel the need to apologize. I feel like you're working okay. through some debt. That's okay.
0: Yeah. Okay. Right.
3: Also, Lane, I want you to know that's stolen valor, and I don't appreciate it.
2: Do you have horses in this race? Are you part of? Do you have camels in this race? Are
3: what?
2: You Canadian?
3: No, I'm talking about. I'm talking about
1: in this race.
3: I'm talking about you saying sorry.
2: Yeah. Do you?
3: I'm Canadian.
2: Oh, so you do have camels in this race?
3: Yeah, I do.
4: Grady's culture is not your costume.
3: It is not.
1: Well, guys, we got to break for just a second. We'll be right back. Okay.
0: Bye.

0: Going up?
1: No, to the left.
0: All the way?
1: Yes, to 88.1 Lexington.
0: Next stop, WRFL Lexington. Your only alternative left.
2: The following program contains views, opinions, and other content that may not reflect the views of WRFL or its underwriters. 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

0: Jimmy Lee Curtis, get down from there.
1: Oh no, she fell.
2: That's literally Caspian, by the way.
3: He's evil.
2: He's evil right now.
3: He's an evil
0: cat.
3: For
0: the listeners at home, Caspian's Red's cat.
2: My cat.
0: And Jimmy Lee Curtis is the real studio cat.
1: The studio cat.
2: Mm-hmm. The studio cat that we totally have.
0: Jimmy Lee Curtis, get out of here.
2: Get out of here.
0: Wow. Okay. All right. No, I was told recently that we needed to talk about the... hold on. I don't even remember what it was.
4: I can't believe I just missed my opportunity to meow on air.
0: Yeah, you want to hit it, Lane? Rip it once.
3: Meow.
0: There you go. All right.
4: All right. I feel better now.
0: I was asked, can you talk about the special grade sauce coming to McDonald's this summer? Now, I presume this is in reference to some sort of Jujutsu Kaisen collab, because what else is...
2: It's the protein tubes with the white sauce.
0: See, but that's a...
3: I'm so scared.
2: What?
1: Huh?
2: Are we getting are we live tweeting Knock Knock right now?
1: Wait, hold on. Apparently it was a limit. Hold on. Let me make sure.
0: It was last year.
1: This was 2 years ago.
3: Can they legally call that a sauce?
1: Wait, guys, we talked about this 2 years ago.
0: We did. Knock knock, but we've just forgotten.
1: Yes, we did.
2: Knock knock, but
1: because I remember looking at these sauce packets with the JJK characters on them and us talking.
2: I think Schmeeble was here when we talked about.
0: No, because Schmeeble came last year.
3: Schmeeble came on air.
2: Yes.
0: Like, yes. Oh, no, you might have not been here.
3: Oh, I think I was in the Philippines. Hmm. Crazy.
0: Wow.
3: Wild.
0: Wow. Wait, he's saying it's coming back this year.
1: They're bringing it back.
2: No, they aren't.
0: Yes, that's what he says. And I...
2: Do you really believe
0: would never
2: word?
0: Lie to me. Shmeeble would never lie to me. That's not something Shmeeble would do.
1: Hold on, funny. Guys. I want to read part of this press release.
2: Press release
1: or some from 20. This is the old one. Mm-hmm. Jujutsu Kaisen is a supernatural and action pack, and it centers on a student named Yuji Itadori who eats a cursed finger to help save a classmate. However, the cursed finger belongs to an evil sorcerer who proceeds to take up a residence in Yuji's soul. As a result, Yuji has to learn the dark arts, including curses and other arcane dangers. The packets for McDonald's special grade garlic sauce.
3: I don't even have to watch the show anymore.
2: Special grade garlic sauce?
0: Was it the McDonald's CEO minimalistic that ate the burger took like a nibble of it?
4: Oh, I really enjoy this product. I wanted to
1: say, legally can't call it a burger.
0: I think I spent too much time online.
4: By the way, I looked up JJK McDonald's to see about the sauce coming back. And like the third result is this Instagram post from D Dose of Anime from Daily, I assume. 1 month ago, McDonald's has officially launched its JJK collaboration in Saudi Arabia. Introducing a limited time Ryoki Tenkai meal.
2: That's not real.
0: Crazy.
4: Dog. Everything did it like. Have we talked about, or I say we, I don't listen, I'm sorry.
0: This guy hates us.
4: We talked about Mr. Beastland and Saudi Arabia as well?
0: There's a Mr. Beastland?
3: I don't want to talk about Mr. Beastland.
0: Crazy.
2: I just watched, do you guys, Kat was making this reference. Do you guys know the guy who goes, while he's running?
0: Yes. No,
2: he does his get ready with me in the morning and he wakes up like 4.
0: Oh, I know you're
1: forgotten his name. I forgot his name. No.
2: There's a video of him playing basketball with Mr. Beast.
3: You guys are getting too niche for me. Too underground, too niche.
0: Wow.
2: Wow.
0: What an experience.
2: Beautiful.
1: The special grade garlic sauce paired with the toppings gave the fries a great texture, but the toppings also did a good job playing with the smooth flavor of the sauce. Since the pickles were sour and sweet, they gave the fries that extra oomph that you find while adding jalapenos to loaded
3: nachos. This might be
1: propaganda. The onions add a nice bold taste and texture. Plus, who doesn't want loaded fries? That was a.
0: I don't want loaded fries. I want to change topics now. You know, we made a reference to him. Did we talk about Invincible yet? Or sorry.
1: Are you sure?
0: Did we talk about...
2: Protein tubes and white sauce.
0: But I'm saying, did we talk about Invincible last week?
2: Because
0: I know I talked about...
2: I haven't seen the new season yet.
0: You haven't seen the newest season? Sigh. I guess we can't talk about it.
2: I vaguely know what happens.
0: I don't know. Grady, do you know?
1: know what. Okay. What? Hold on. What specifically do I? Do you want me?
0: Do you, have you? You don't watch.
1: I don't watch Invincible, okay. But I stay aware of most pop culture.
0: Do you
1: things
0: care about Invincible?
1: Not a lot. Okay,
0: Lily. You don't care about Invincible. Yeah, so, Ren, you just need to catch up.
1: I know Invincible Versus the game came out a few weeks ago. And actually has been doing pretty well, to my knowledge.
2: Wow. Lily, can you say that joke louder, please?
1: Yes.
3: The second time I've said it.
2: Can you say that joke louder, please?
1: Can you say it one more time?
0: Consistency does make the best
3: comedy. If he's invincible, then how can I see him?
2: Oh! See, that's funny, and I wanted everyone to hear that.
0: Well, and it's like Jamie Lee Curtis, where she's invisible, so why can't we hurt her?
2: Hurt?
3: Why do we want to hurt her?
1: Well, she's invisible.
0: We don't want to, but why can't it? It doesn't make sense.
2: Oh, I getcha.
0: Because she's invisible.
2: She's invisible.
1: Meow! Yeah.
0: Crazy. Meow! Okay. Get out of here, Jamie. All right. No, but I don't know. That was a segment of all time.
2: Sure was.
0: I don't know.
1: I'm sorry. I'm never gonna get over this garlic.
2: Can I be honest? I just blacked out. I don't remember what we were talking about.
0: We were talking about the special grade sauce,
2: right,
0: of course.
2: Right.
4: Friends, I have an important question that I've been mulling over. And related to specialness. Would you all consider yourselves to have special moves? And if so, what?
2: Special moves?
1: Special moves?
4: Would you say you have a special move?
1: Just like in general?
0: Yeah, I do have a special move. It's my ultimate. Are you ready for it?
4: I'm okay. Ready for it.
0: Knock, knock.
1: Who's there?
0: Colin.
4: Colin.
0: Just Colin to tell you another knock, knock
1: Colin,
0: joke.
1: Colin, stop alt spamming. It's not fun.
0: But hey, consistency Lane, makes the best comedy.
3: Are you familiar with the 6'7 kid?
1: Oh dear.
0: We've come full circle.
4: I do. I just would like you to explain in depth how that relates to my question.
3: That's my special move. 6'7".
1: Lily, but are you willing special? To reduce yourself to this one focal point?
3: Yeah.
1: Oh.
0: What?
1: Okay.
0: Can you describe how you doing it specifically is special?
3: No.
2: It's because okay. Lily is special to us.
0: Oh! Guys.
1: Well, everybody is special to somebody, which aww. Makes everybody special.
3: You guys exactly. Are all special to me.
2: Aww.
0: Lane,
3: my special
0: do you
3: move
0: have
3: is love
0: moves?
3: And friendship.
4: Personally, I would not say that I have a special move, but I think I have until 25 to figure it out. Bonus points if you get the reference. I'm so niche, sorry.
0: Okay, bro. Okay.
4: Okay, I actually do want to explain because I think it's kind of funny.
2: I was explaining the joke.
4: There's a person online. They live in like the San Francisco area, and they like to cause little bits of mischief and havoc. They put up posters for they're looking for a seventh member.
1: I know what you're talking
4: of
1: about.
4: Their polyamory group, and if you read the poster, it's like the. It just is like really evil.
1: It's like it's like a fascinating job application.
4: Yeah, there's like a LinkedIn as part of the form you apply for. There's soothing LinkedIn's rain noises as you work through.
0: Well, at least it's helpful.
4: And one of the questions is, what is your special move? And it's okay if you don't have one if you're under 25.
2: That's good.
0: It's gonna like awaken in you.
2: I think my special move is when I stop taking my antipsychotics.
0: Oh.
1: I don't know if I have one.
0: No, you just gotta figure it out.
1: Yeah, I'm not 25 yet.
0: Oh, true.
4: Maybe my special move is when I get really avoidant and
0: no, Lane, I know. About me. Lane, I know what your special move is. Yeah, special move is being late.
4: I'm hurt.
1: Your special move is time dilation.
0: Time dilation. Yeah. Time.
4: For the viewers at home, there's a very or listeners at home, there's a very well documented phenomenon. It's called lane minutes. One lane minute is equivalent to 1.5 real life minutes. Mm-hmm. So if I ever give a time estimate, like today, this morning, I said I'll be like 10 minutes, and then I was like 14 minutes. So the theory holds true. Ready? Something funny?
1: No. Well, yes. I just get to listen to Colin fume in the car while we
0: dude,
1: wait.
0: I was not very pleased. Let me. Well, because I called him like 30 minutes before I got to his house.
1: Colin picked me up first, and Colin called Lane before Colin called me.
4: Listen, I'm sorry, boss. I had to shave.
0: No, I hold on. I've lost my train of thought. No, because I called him like 30 minutes before, and then I called him, and he responds with, with what was it? It was like, so
4: about that or something.
0: About that. And I go, Lane, and he goes, yeah, you get the idea. And then just hangs up. No, like, yeah, it'll be like 10 minutes. It'll be whatever. No, he just hangs up.
3: Lane, never change. Being late is not a bad thing.
1: Lane, you should, you know, change yourself for the better if you feel like it.
2: You might say that Lane's in his own lane.
3: Oh, that's so good. That's so good. That's so funny.
2: Thanks.
4: Sorry, I was trying to reach for Collins, Mike, because they, and then I just gave up. It's okay. I appreciate it, Ren. I'm really touched.
0: No, okay. I gotta.
1: Our key values here at Knock Knock include friendship and love.
0: Aww. I gotta. Among other things. Another thing. Like Lane's question that has been gifted by Schmeeble. It's specifically, you know how in Smash Brawl, when you select a character and it plays a sound on the Wiimote? Can you decide what everyone's phrases or sound that would play when they're selected? Bonus points if you decide how the announcer would say it.
1: Oh my goodness.
4: Anybody want to go related? I'm reminded of, oh wait, this might push us over the time.
0: Maybe we can cut it off.
4: I'm just tangentially reminded of one time I was in college with Schmeeble. We were talking about the League announcer voice lines, like when the enemies get kills, and I was like, it's really cool how the announcer is like, enemy triple kill. Like she sounds like,
2: yeah, she
4: like
2: sounds stunned so and excited. Concerned.
4: Like she's like, oh, it's dangerous. And Eli was just like, local man discovers voice acting for the first time.
0: True.
1: Lane, have you ever played Halo by chance?
4: I've not played Halo.
1: Okay, just curious.
2: Thank God.
0: I love have you guys seen the bit from, the video is so old, but there's a bit where they're trying to get Gabe Newell to do a Dota announcer pack, and then when he can go like double kill, but then he gets to the triple one and he just can't say it because he can't say three. Listen, why are you looking at me like
2: I'm
0: that?
2: I'm confused.
0: Because Valve can't produce anything.
2: Oh, right, right,
4: Half-Life
2: right.
4: 1, 2.
2: That's funny,
4: Portal 1,
2: actually.
4: 2.
0: Team Fortress 1, 2. Dota 1, 2.
2: Hey, Half-Life 3 is coming, though.
0: Funny joke. Yeah. Good joke. Yeah, good joke.
4: If Portal 3 is ever released, my life is over. Like, I'll have no hobbies outside of Portal 3.
0: No, be so for real. You're not playing it. You didn't even play Silksong.
4: Okay, that's...
2: Dog.
4: Maybe that's my special move. Is I can't do anything ever sure. That makes me happy.
2: Well, we got a break for just a second. We'll be right back.
3: Bye-bye.

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0: We're back.
1: I've had a lot of friends.
0: Wait, hold on. Wait. Friend, yeah. Just before you get into this, I just need to say I love Jordy Greep. Okay, go into it.
1: I've had a lot of friends call this song the WRFL theme song. I don't really have a whole lot that I have to say about this, but I think it's really funny.
0: Because it's not true.
1: If I'm being honest, I can't read hiragana, so I don't know what the name of this song is.
0: It's from Eyes of the Mind, the album.
2: Wow.
1: All right, how do you know that, Grady?
0: Memory?
2: Because he's a nerd.
0: What?
1: Anyways.
0: So what?
3: Maybe he's going for triple citizenship. Wow. That'd be impressive, really. You sound so, like, offended and, like, attacked.
0: I'm just confused as to why me knowing the name of just the album is surprising.
2: Well, because none of us know it.
0: Okay.
1: I know it because I'm looking at it.
0: Yeah. I've used music from it for other things before.
2: It's
0: good.
2: Made up by Big Grady.
0: I had to record a podcast episode once, and I used a different track as some bumper music.
2: Whoa. Podcast.
1: Podcaster. Wah-wah.
4: Wah-pom.
0: It was for a class.
2: Wow.
1: Wow.
2: What's the craziest thing you've had to do for a class?
1: Talk to the ombud.
3: Yeah.
4: Ren, didn't you have to dance, like, submit a video of yourself
1: dancing? Oh, yeah, I had to submit a video of myself dancing like a cheetah.
0: Cheetah? How does a cheetah dance?
2: Yeah.
1: I didn't submit that assignment. In fact, I dropped that class immediately.
0: Now, hold on a second. This is not something that, it's not the craziest thing you did for a class, then if you didn't do it.
1: Drop a class, I guess.
2: Crazy.
3: I have to say, I don't have a single, like, craziest thing, but I just want to complain about my EGR 103 briefly. Or EGR 215 for the Thomases at home.
1: The Thomases.
3: That class was not fun. We built a hydroponic system in Teams.
2: That sounds awesome.
3: I don't like hardware. Actually, I have a whole rant about hardware I need to do at some point before the show is over. I had fun debugging last night.
0: We're platforming.
3: The problem is that
0: hardware sentiment.
3: The problem is that it was just so poorly managed, and, like, all the requirement documents were in, like, 12 different places that you had to look. Microsoft Teams sucks. Everything, the proof of concepts we did contributed nothing to our, like, work. I don't know. I didn't like it.
2: Wow.
0: I can attest on Microsoft Teams sucking.
2: True.
3: I got the easy end, like, doing the programming part, but I had other friends doing the programming part, and they were, like, really going through it. I'm just fortunate to be more skilled.
0: I'm the audio engineer for an upcoming show in the fall, and our... and our, like, official form of communication is through Teams, and it just sucks.
2: Yeah.
3: My favorite part was that we had to make a group chat, like a text group chat, to tell each other to check Teams because Teams doesn't deliver notifications consistently.
2: Whoa.
3: Or at all.
2: I'm gonna go on a rant about Teams. You know what I really love about Teams is when you get a notification for it on the desktop app, it alt tabs you. Because I specifically remember Thomas and I doing esports, and we kept getting alt tabbed during the games because we forgot to close Teams.
3: Yeah, that stealing focus is just insane. Was there not a setting?
2: No, you could go into do not disturb mode.
0: That's crazy.
3: Yeah, I have to say, by the way, we ended up just using the text group chat for everything.
2: Wow.
3: Other than file storage. I did like the file storage of Teams.
0: That's true. Nice. It's easy to share a bunch of stuff.
3: But the posting and, like, messages, it just doesn't work. It's impressive.
2: I don't think I've ever had to do anything that crazy for a class. You know what class I'm hyped for next semester that I've got? I've got a billiards class.
3: I have a joy and whimsy class. My life is so hard.
0: Fun class TM next semester.
2: I've determined what my remaining physical credits are going to be. I'm doing billiards next semester, and then the next fall, I'm going to be doing laser tag.
0: Explain to me how billiards is a physical credit.
2: It just is. I don't know what to tell you, bro. I don't know. Oh, my first one was my honors course. I don't know how that one counted for physical. I think it's because we had to do service requirements. But
0: that's fair.
2: Yeah.
0: if that class was taught 40 years ago, you guys would all be smoking in class as well.
3: Yeah, it's part of the lifestyle.
0: Exactly.
2: Wow. But no, that class is gonna be fire. Yeah. Grady, do you have anything crazy?
0: Not really.
2: Wow.
0: I go to Christian college. So,
2: well, do you have a topic to give then?
0: Do I have a topic to give? Do I?
2: Yeah.
0: No.
2: Well, the way you just said "do I" reminded me of "did I," like "did I,
1: did I, did I, did I, did I."
0: Do you guys think Hoodwinked as a movie is supported or degraded by the fact that it has such poor animation?
2: Supported.
0: I have to think supported.
2: If they did a remake, it would not be as good.
0: Well, the second movie was smoother, but it was not as good.
4: The first time I watched Hoodwinked, I was not locked in, and I was surprised by the plot twist at the end. I didn't know who the bad guy was.
0: Yeah, no spoilers,
4: Yeah,
2: that is the one we can't spoiler one. We just have to let it exist. But wow, Hoodwinked, what a movie. I really love those, like, that era of animation with, like, Open Season, Hoodwinked, Over the Hedge.
1: I think that Over the Hedge has better animation than
0: It does, it's still in that still early, in that, yeah, like, 3D. We haven't quite
2: I'd even include Shrek 1.
0: Shrek 1 is literally the, like, genesis of that.
2: Yeah. I don't know. It's pretty good. It's a good classic.
0: Would you include Food Fight?
2: I don't know Food Fight.
0: You don't know
1: Yes, you know Food Fight.
2: I know Food Fight.
1: You know Food
0: Fight. You know Food Fight. Maybe. I don't remember.
2: Hold on. I gotta figure this out because I don't remember fun. I gotta figure this out because I don't remember Food Fight. Food Fight. Let's see. Movie.

0: We recently, a group of us recently watched Speed Racer.
1: It's what a good movie.
0: And it was genuinely fantastic. There's a certain sense of irony in it where it's like, haha, it's a great movie, but it's also such a good movie also.
1: I'll add about Speed Racer. I think Speed Racer is really good, but I think, honestly, what makes me enjoy Speed Racer so much is I think the trailer for Speed Racer is just so good.
0: I don't think I've seen it in a while.
2: What made me enjoy Speed Racer was watching all the Speed Racer edits afterwards. They were fantastic.
0: Yeah. I think they're beneficial for any poor form of media.
2: It's true.
1: True.
2: But specifically with Speed Racer, fantastic.
1: Wow. Say that again.
2: Say that again? Fantastic.
1: I was gonna I hit something. I brought up Hoodwing for a reason. Okay. Other than the fact that I quote it way too often. I love the Dinamite. That one's great.
0: Must be Italian.
1: What was I going to add about Hoodwing?
0: I don't know. Colin, I can. It's right there on the back.
1: Is there anything similar to Hoodwinked in the sense of, like, fairy tale collab? I mean, there's, like...
0: Okay. That's what Shrek is.
1: There's Shrek and Into the Woods. Hold on, I have to do some Googling. And what else?
0: Something has just jogged Ren's memory. What did you say? Shrek and...
1: I said there's Shrek and Into the Woods and...
0: Fairy tale collaborations?
1: Okay. Yeah.
0: I know.
3: Happily Never After.
1: I've never heard of this.
3: Dude.
4: You're all fired up by yourself on this one, Ren.
3: Ooh.
0: I mean, if you consider all of the Barbie movies to exist in a one contiguous canon.
4: What is this movie?
3: So, just so we're clear, this movie stars Sigourney Weaver.
4: I know who that is.
1: I've never seen under a bigger rock than I do. Normally, I don't know people. I know Sigourney Weaver.
0: I want you to know that when I look up movies similar to Hoodwinked, the second result is Happily Never After. So that makes sense to me.
3: This thing was so good.
1: Wow. Oh. You guys were talking about Food Fight, and it reminded me of... What's the movie... Where the guy gains the ability to make food, and he's in the bathroom, going into a panic attack.
0: Can I please veto this? Because this, like, genuinely, viscerally makes me upset.
3: Are we talking about Tokyo Ghoul right now?
0: No. It's like Food Boy or something like that.
1: Yeah.
0: And I do not want to talk about it.
1: Okay, we won't talk about it then.
0: I'm sorry.
1: Won't talk about it then. I watched, I don't know how much we'll talk about it, because I don't know how much I want to talk about it, but I watched Borat this morning.
3: Oh yeah,
1: I had
3: my wife.
0: You've never seen.
1: I've never seen Borat.
0: How do you feel about it, Colin?
1: It was really funny watching it without knowing any of its production, and then learning its production after watching it while wikiing it made it that much crazier.
3: I want you to know that the actor of Borat, at one point, you guys all know John Kiriakou, right?
1: Yes,
3: we know John Kiriakou. Met with John Kiriakou and attempted to hire him to get him into, I think it was the Iran embassy, so he could, I think it was Iran, so he could serve them bacon, I think.
1: That's crazy work.
3: I think. Give me one second to fact check this.
0: Wait, hold on. Is this the CIA guy who just, oh yeah,
1: yeah
0: it is.
1: John Kiriakou,
0: okay,
1: yeah.
0: Okay.
1: But no, I don't know. Borat was really, really funny, and I think I'm gonna watch the second one soon, because, yeah.
4: I wanted to add, by the way, my friend Ruby, she just texted me, while we were talking about food-related things, and this text only says, pizza movie, and that's
0: pizza
4: all.
0: Pizza movie.
1: We love pizza movie.
4: I haven't seen it.
1: I don't know what pizza movie is.
4: It's a real thing. I've had friends talk about it.
0: It came out like this year, I believe, or last year. It was one of those two. As my time has been.
1: Wait, pizza, animated. Are you all fans or not fans of the animated Garfield show?
4: I think we're going to talk about like the Emoji Movie or something.
0: I love that show.
4: Like, do not.
1: There are multiple.
3: Yeah.
4: You're not Garfield-filled enough.
3: You're not.
1: No, the Garfield show. I love

0: my core memories growing up was watching Fiddler on the Roof with my mom, and it made me so upset at the end that I went into my room and I cried and I watched the Garfield show, and it made me
1: there are some episodes of that show that are like genuinely like eldritch horror.
2: Yeah.
1: Or like not eldritch horror, but like
0: you're talking about like the cookie episodes.
1: I'm thinking like the alien ones.
0: Yeah.
1: It gets weird. There's just a lot of weird Garfield stuff in general.
3: It's good though, and
1: I'm sorry, John.
3: I'm that's definitely what led to Garfield Kart, right? I mean, it's the same animation style.
1: Probably.
3: That being
1: said, was there a second Garfield Kart? Am I crazy for thinking
3: that?
1: It
3: came out when like Mario Kart World and stuff came out. Oh yeah, it did. Wow, I haven't played the second one. I played the first one. It was pretty good for Garfield Kart. And I think eventually I'll play the second one, but who knows? We got a break.
4: Bye-bye,
1: Garfield.

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1: Jimmy Lee Curtis, get out of here. Wow. What a time. Yeah. Yeah.
2: Amen.
1: Any, well, we're... movies. Mm. Period. You know what movie? Another movie I watched recently? There are two. One, I rewatched The Batman.
2: It's not really that good.
3: This
0: is someone who really likes The Batman.
1: What do you dislike about it?
0: It was kind of boring.
1: I thought the world building was great.
2: Yeah. What are your all's thoughts on the Christopher Nolan Batman?
3: Meh.
2: Batman's.
3: That's my entire. That's the summary of my thoughts.
1: The Dark Knight.
3: Yeah.
1: And the Dark Knight Rises.
3: I don't like. Yeah, no.
1: I actually think I'm also gonna. The problem is, I think the movie itself, the movies themselves are not that great, but I think they have some of the best acting. Like, I really like Heath Ledger Joker, and I really like Cillian Murphy Scarecrow.
3: Yeah, that's fair. So, Lily, you're smiling like you have some. You know what? Tom Hardy Bane.
2: True.
3: It's
1: true.
3: Kind of the Bane.
1: The Bane.
3: And he's stuck in that unfortunate movie.
1: But no, with the. I will say one interesting thing about The Batman that I really like is I don't know how I feel about Robert Pattinson. Is it Pattinson?
3: Pattinson.
1: Yeah, Robert Pattinson's. Son of Patton. Batman. But I do like his Bruce Wayne.
3: Which we didn't get very much of, to be honest.
1: Yeah.
3: But that's fair.
2: You know what's so funny? I really thought that the Batman 2 was a joke. I didn't think it was actually ever coming out, and I thought people
3: It was Silk Song?
2: Yeah. Well, no. The thing is, like, people were like, "When's Batman 2 coming out?" And I thought they were joking because I didn't think
3: it's because it's been delayed like 14 billion times.
2: Yeah, I know that, and because it's been delayed so much, I thought people were joking. I thought they were like, "Oh, it got delayed again. It's not real," because I thought it wasn't real.
1: You know what else has been delayed that I don't know the current status of?
3: GTA 6.
1: Well, GTA 6 is
3: never coming out.
1: There were leaks. I'm telling you, there were leaks. They're real.
3: Okay, go back inside, old man.
1: It's never coming out for me because I won't ever have the hardware to run it.
4: Wait, now that I think about it, wasn't it scheduled for May 2026?
3: It was, but
1: there were leaks though.
4: I didn't hear about it.
1: It's gonna come
4: back.
1: Out.
4: It's funny though.
1: And it'll be the greatest game of our generation
3: until they release Red Dead 3.
1: Yeah.
3: Which,
1: that's right.
3: Then, which will not be for a
1: Todd Howard will release Elder Scrolls 6, and it won't be that great.
3: And then we'll finally get Fallout 5.
1: Portal 3, guys. I won't lie. I don't think we need Fallout 5 right
3: well,
1: now.
3: Well, I'm not talking to you.
1: Oh, okay. Well, okay. I mean, you kind of were. You kind of.
3: I kind of was, yeah, but that's besides the point.
1: Okay. No, but I had something to add to the Batman. I don't know. I really like the I don't. I think the plot of the Batman isn't that great. I can agree behind that, but I think the world building is really good.
3: The atmosphere in that movie is nearly unmatched.
1: Yeah. But I don't know. But actually, I can't take Robert Pattinson's Batman very seriously. Sometimes I can, but then there are some scenes where it's like, I don't know. I just.
0: You know what's truly important?
1: What?
0: The Penguin TV show.
1: I haven't seen it.
3: I haven't seen it either.
0: I watched like half of it, so my opinion might take my opinion with a grain of salt. But it was.
3: I would never do that.
0: It was really boring.
1: Well, you also didn't like the Batman.
0: I did really like the Batman. You weren't just there. No, I told you this is coming from someone who really likes the Batman. I thought it was boring.
1: Oh, I think I thought you were saying this is coming from someone who really likes Batman,
3: which is also true
1: as a character. But yeah,
0: no. The Batman got me really into Batman.
1: Okay, I got you.
0: I was a crazy fanboy.
3: Was
0: I?
5: All right. Rude.
3: What?
5: But I think the Penguin TV show has a lot of things left to be desired. It was just really boring.
1: Well, I'm going to take your word for it.
5: Yeah, I wouldn't watch it.
1: You know what else? Or this is what I was saying. What else has been delayed for 8 more billion years and I don't know the current status of? Where is...
6: Morbius 2.
1: Please, no. Where is Spider-Verse?
5: They announced a date. Hold on, let me pull it up.
1: Okay.
5: They announced a date.
2: Pull it up.
3: While,
5: Joker Poker Balala.
3: Just a few things to update people on. Luke is upset that we're talking about the Batman without him, which is fair. I would be too. And I would like to shout out Lydia, my beautiful girlfriend, for appreciating my joke that I don't think any of you guys heard, which is I said...
2: Repeat it.
3: Son of Patton.
1: Oh, because his name is... Oh, I yeah. get That was a
3: no,
1: good
3: you, one. No, it's too late, Colin. No,
1: that was a good one, Grady. It's never too late, because again, consistency you're makes really the best cool. comedy.
4: Because his last name is Patton's son, so he's son of Patton.
1: Oh!
3: See, now this just feels contrived. Really this is contrived to nothing.
2: No, the joke was funny. Okay. I'm just a little slow.
1: Some might call him the Joker.
3: Would
1: Joker.
3: You say it was say a killing?
4: I'd say, by the way, contrived is a great word. I should use it more.
3: Yeah, you should. Guys, everyone should.
5: Just so we know, Beyond the Spider-Verse is set right now to be in theaters June 18th of 2027.
1: Wow.
3: That's basically 1 year Wait, from now. That's 11, sorry,
2: they
3: 13
2: moved it
3: months.
2: Up because they changed it to 2028 at some point. And now it's 2027. So they things are looking up.
3: This is good news.
2: Things are looking
1: this is
2: up.
1: Good news. I made
5: Mark,
1: a stake.
5: This is good news. We can finally be bees. A stake?
1: Are you sure?
3: Are you sure?
1: Oh, man. Wow, what a time. But no, I'm excited for that movie. I know Ren's more excited, but I'm excited for that movie.
5: I'm excited.
1: I remember we came out of Across the Spider-Verse and you were like jumping up and down.
5: I almost got into a car crash.
2: I was in the car
5: I
2: with
5: was
2: you.
5: Was in the car. I almost got into a car crash on the way.
2: That was so scary.
5: I'm going to be honest with you guys. I ran a red light.
1: Crazy.
2: And then you were like, oh, Lily,
3: we
2: I'm
3: saw
2: so sorry.
3: That movie
2: like,
3: with
2: fine.
3: Like a dozen people also in the we theater.
2: I had to sit in the very front because we couldn't get seats all
3: yeah.
2: together.
1: I was so upset because I didn't know that there was a third movie, and I thought it was just
3: well,
1: I thought it was
2: oh,
1: going to
2: no,
1: have a
2: I was in the same
1: movie.
3: It hit the beginning of Act 3, and I'm like, this is not going to be resolved. If there's something I'm looking forward to, I will try and block all marketing and preview. Like, I haven't watched a single trailer for Dune 3, and I will not. I'm going into that movie with just my heart
2: Blind
3: and my eyes. So I it gets to that, and I'm like, there's no way they resolve this in the next, like, 20 minutes, half hour. What are you guys talking about?
2: See, I have no concept of time. So it got kind of near to the end, and I was like, wow, this movie's really long. How are they going to finish it so soon? And then it hit me with the part two.
3: Yeah. That was my attempt at a prowler noise, but
2: that
3: wasn't very good.
2: That was impressive. No, I'm impressed.
3: No, I'm actually very ashamed.
2: Color me impressed, Grady.
3: Okay, I will.
1: Hot take. Dune was mentioned earlier, and I'll say it. I just don't care for it. Just like I don't care for The Godfather.
3: Yeah, that's,
1: it insists upon itself.
2: Throwback. But Dune doesn't.
3: Dune doesn't.
2: That's
3: I mean, it
2: kind
3: of does, but that's the whole point.
2: Yeah.
3: It's shout out Frank.
5: Guys.
3: That's my boy.
5: Guys, I was watching The Fifth Element the other day.
1: True. I watched that like a month ago.
5: Really good movie.
1: True.
4: I want to add about Dune, by the way. I have nothing else to say except one time in my AP World class, my teacher, he said that Timothy Chalamet is what they would have called a dandy back in the day.
2: What does that mean?
4: And that's all I have to say about this.
3: Who'd you have for AP World?
1: You could tell him in the break.
3: Tell me in the break, but I want to know.
1: Wow. But I don't know. Better. Dune.
3: I love the Dune movies.
1: The Tim.
3: They.
1: With the Big Tim.
3: The Big Tim's not
1: more
3: important.
1: Like Small Tim.
3: Well, no, he's pretty big because he's Emperor now.
1: Oh, is he?
3: Yeah, because he... No, wow. I'm not going to spoil Dune 2 if people haven't seen it.
2: Yeah.
1: Okay.
5: Okay.
1: Wow, Dune, what a movie. There was another movie.
3: There's so many movies,
1: but they're good to talk about.
3: Do you guys ever sit down and feel the ever pressing realization that you'll never be able to consume all the media that you want to in your life?
2: Not really, no.
3: Oh, okay. Just me.
1: Lane does, though.
4: Yeah, no, I get this.
3: Lane, high five, over top, call.
1: Yeah, and Lane doesn't work on it at all. Lane has a long list of games he needs to play.
4: I just started playing Outer Wilds, okay? I'm working on it.
3: It's like a form of decision paralysis.
4: Yeah, almost. Instead, I just play Riot games because it's easy and comfortable. Yeah,
1: you know, I was so shocked when you started just randomly pulling up for Valorant. Like, we were playing the other day and you just messaged me, gulp.
4: Yeah, because I opened Valorant because I thought you were going to play that night. And then I wasn't in the right group chat.
1: The a billion group chats. It's okay. It's been consolidated.
4: I consolidated it. Let's be clear. Brooke had like 10,000 group chats, and I made a server for her.
1: Well, it's been consolidated. That's what's important.
4: Speaking of movies, by the way, has anyone ever seen Halloween Town?
3: No. No. I'm sorry.
1: Would you like to describe it?
4: Halloween Town is a great movie. We watch it every Halloween in my family. I know, right?
3: I thought it would be a Thanksgiving movie.
4: it's a really good movie. It's very much of the time, I will say, but it's about this girl. Her mother's she's like in a lineage of powerful witches, but her mother doesn't want her to know about her powers and be involved with Halloween Town, so she keeps her away. But her grandmother's like, you gotta let her, and the mother's like, no. And then the girl sneaks back with grandma to Halloween Town, and she saves the town. It's great. It's really good. That's a classic, actually.
1: I don't quite know if it's a classic.
4: It's a classic for my family.
1: Okay.
4: And
1: okay.
4: I've never seen anything in my life, so it's
1: been a classic. It's got to be a classic. Wow. I watched...
3: No, sorry. Luke sent me a picture of... Well, currently, he's watching an episode of Legends of Evantress, but it's a crop part of that where... It's framed, it's his computer, and then behind his computer, you can just see the looming, the Batman poster.
2: Oh, that's beautiful.
3: Oh, and it's just Robert Pattinson's head sticking up.
1: I didn't realize Luke was such a big fan of.
3: I knew.
1: I didn't know that. Well, but I recently watched, there was a show that came out back in February called How to Get to Heaven from Belfast. And in my shows that I've been watching recently, that one's been pretty good. However, I have a strong feeling that nobody here has watched it, so I presume I can't talk about it much.
3: Yep. And on that forlorn note, we'll break. Come back next time to hear not about Belfast.

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0: Wow. And we're back. So we
1: never left.
0: That's kind of true.
1: We should, and anyone who's listening, we stayed in their hearts.
0: Oh.
1: Yeah.
0: We leave a residue.
1: Well, some kind I don't of like film. Thinking about
0: but we earlier we had mentioned what our Smash Brawl sounds would be if we were selected.
1: We remote choosing sounds.
0: And we were talking about this over the break a little bit. But we were talking about like sound bites that have entered our vocabulary. And I gotta say, I find it the way you were talking about it, you were talking about it.
2: Right. So I said that my catchphrase would be, right now it's like really good stuff, everyone. So after like, you know, I'm in some kind of like conversation, it's awkward or like about, you know, whatever random topic I don't want to hear about, I'm just like, really good stuff, everyone. Like, great work here. And that for me is a spin-off of, it's good actually. That was my catchphrase for a while. Is if it's good, then it's good actually. If it's bad, then it's good actually. If it's horrible, it's good actually.
0: Well,
2: it's so versatile.
0: Instead of saying spin-off, previously you had said variation, and it makes think that you're like chess opening.
2: I have like a knowledge tree, like a skill tree.
0: Yeah, yeah. You got some paths.
1: Preloading the conversation, realizing you're gonna lose and resigning.
0: Yeah. Well, then in text form, it's like you can like pre-fire messages.
2: Yeah.
0: My bad.
2: Go ahead.
1: Well, I don't think there's any one specific thing. There are lots of things that I say repeatedly. One thing is like, guys, I needed this. That's definitely stolen from many of my friends who have said it before. But also, I like saying, something came across my desk.
0: Yeah, that one's a classic.
3: We can't talk here. Email me.
0: Where did that come from? I saw that on my school's Yik Yak the other day.
3: Dog, why are you on your school's Yik Yak?
0: Why am I not on my school's Yik Yak?
3: I'm being so serious, that's only for drug dealers.
0: Oh, well, not in my school.
3: That's only for drug dealers and people who are like, did you guys hear that noise?
1: Guys, why is there an ambulance here?
0: Ren, remind me later. I will show you my school's Yik Yak. It's fire.
3: Oh my god. Dude.
2: Tangentially, I'm reminded I was playing with this random on Valorant and. He was messing around. He said, "I'll chat." He was talking to someone. He's like, "What's your email?" And I just thought it was really funny.
3: Wait, what's your Outlook?
0: Can we talk about? Can we talk about
1: AOL? What's your Hotmail?
0: Can we talk about Pubert the triple L?
2: Pubert the triple L.
0: Huh? We were playing Valorant and we came across this guy whose user was Pubert the third, but instead of having eyes, it had triple L.
2: It's so, three lowercase L's.
0: And so Lane brought it up. And,
2: I was like, are you Pubert the 150th? Like,
0: he immediately got really mad. And Lane.
2: Like
0: we're pretty sure. We're pretty sure he got chat banned for it. But. The entire time, and he did terribly in the match. Like, he went like 2-7, and so the entire time we were like, "Pubert, you gotta pick it up. you need to add a W to the L's."
2: And then he turned on his. Oh wait, never mind. I can't talk about that. But he turned on his mic later, and it got worse. Oh,
0: it did get a lot worse.
2: He stopped flaming, but it just got weirder.
0: What the individuals that you meet. Wow, what an experience.
3: What was he playing?
2: He was playing Clove or Raze.
0: No, it was Clove. Yeah,
2: I have to say that Valorant... League is a more painful game to play, just the experience of it overall, but the Valorant community is so much...
3: So much more.
0: Interesting.
2: So much more.
0: I think part of it, though, is also you notice it a lot more in the Valorant community because the Valorant community has voice chat.
2: That's fair.
0: And in League, obviously there's a lot of ways League players get around it, but there, if you say something in text chat that would be a little wild, it immediately gets filtered out. Mm-hmm. Whereas in Valorant, the voice chat, it just goes through.
2: Yeah, yeah.
3: You can just say whatever.
2: It will still filter for text chat, but...
0: But, yeah.
2: I will say also that in League, if you're looking to, like, get, like, couples like duo queuing, they have to be queuing bot support. Mm-hmm. Like you don't like the second combo you'd see is mid jungle, and that's just not common. Whereas in Valorant, there's no assigned role, so it's much easier to see your Jett, Sage, Instawalk, or whatever.
0: I've been seeing a decline.
1: Tuned out whatever we've been talking about
2: for the better
1: past few things. Can we move on? I'm sorry.
0: Okay, yeah, what do you want to move on to?
2: Go for it. This guy's been in Spoon Money Land.
0: Sure.
2: Brett doesn't know
0: what's happening.
1: Ren, what's your catchphrase?
3: My catchphrase.
2: That's for the fans, by the way.
3: What? What?
1: That's my interpret in what's the word?
3: Interpretation
1: of a Wii remote.
3: Oh.
4: In my mind, Ren, your catchphrase is the specific way that you yell Caspian when he does something wrong.
3: Caspian, Caspian.
4: And Grady, in my mind, yours is the specific way that you yell Lily when I do something wrong.
1: I don't yell at
3: Lily.
1: You. Oh, I actually okay. Yeah. I don't yell Lily.
4: You do it exactly like that. And Colin,
0: I mean, I'm you already know what my catchphrase is. Do I need to ult again? Knock, knock.
4: Who's there?
0: Colin.
1: Wow, he charged that really quickly.
0: Just Colin to tell you. Knock, knock joke.
4: It's funny. Mine is I'm allergic.
0: That's true. That is definitely your catchphrase.
4: Lane. Ooh, I don't know. I don't know what your catchphrase in my mind is.
2: Yeah, that's okay.
3: It's okay.
2: It's okay. It's okay that you hate me. No. Everyone hates me.
4: No.
2: This is the conclusion I've come to. Like, I flip-flop between this.
1: Nobody hates you.
0: Except for me.
1: Except for Colin when you tow my car. Yeah, that's besides the point.
3: I think my catchphrase, I do this thing. I do it at work a lot. I don't know if I do it around you guys, but I go, "What it, boss?" I do that a lot.
1: I think you've done that before, yeah.
3: "What it, boss?"
1: Okay.
2: I do like that a lot.
0: Okay.
1: You got it. Hey, I got that.
0: Thank you. That was a good reference.
3: Okay.
1: I did that reference. I don't remember what setting I was in, but a few days ago, and nobody acknowledged it, and I felt sad. Because was it for me? Yeah, but I still wish someone saw me.
2: Wait, I'm confused about the catchphrase. It's saying okay and snapping your. Like,
0: it's a Phineas and Ferb reference. Phineas and
2: okay, yeah. I was gonna say.
1: It's literally just a guy doing that.
0: Did you all watch the most recent Phineas and Ferb?
1: I have not gotten around to it.
0: I haven't gotten around to it either.
1: But I've watched over the shoulder of, I think, Kaylin or whoever, my brother, and it seemed good. It seemed like it seemed actually quite funny in some places.
4: I'm excited to watch it. I just need to sit down.
0: Wow, we're all pulling Lane here.
4: I just want to say that I see all of you, except I did break my glasses, so it's definitely not well.
0: Yikes.
4: Yeah.
0: Wow.
1: I have an eye appointment this week that I just learned about today. So
4: congratulations. I see what you did there. That's
1: thank
4: funny.
1: You.
0: What an adventure.
2: I just want to pull it back, by the way, since I'm part of the joke and Colin hates me. You said you needed negative 30 or something earlier.
0: Oh my god, don't repeat
2: Grady,
0: this joke.
2: Grady liked this joke, but I don't know. It just sounds to me like they need a really strong prescription.
1: Also,
2: I mean, negative 30, though, it's like
1: Lane,
2: like a Spumoni.
1: My girlfriend said that Halloween Town is a work of art.
2: It is, it is. I don't like the sequel very much, but we always watch the original. It's so good.
0: There's a sequel?
1: This is news to me as well.
2: Yeah, I'm pretty sure.
0: Okay.
2: I'm like 90%
1: certain. What is it called? Halloween Town 2? Or is it called like Christmas Town?
0: Christmas that would be peak.
1: That's what I'm saying.
2: It's a sequel to Halloween Town. It's like I think it's like the return of the villain
1: The return of Halloween Town.
2: I'm just making a fool of myself. I'm sorry.
1: It's actually just the movie, the first Halloween movie.
0: That's true.
2: We're going back in time
0: to the first Halloween time.
1: Wait, I would put Free Bird in that category of animated movies we were talking about earlier.
0: True.
3: Guys, I've been yawning for the past like 10 minutes to soft launch so that I'm really, really sleepy right now.
0: That's a shame because we got plans after this. Yikes. But, all right. Yeah, wow. What a time.
2: Christmas, just a week away.
3: Can we riff for approximately like one more minute?
0: Okay. Who all is excited?
1: Not that kind of
0: what's today? May 19th. What's the closest holiday? July 4th.
4: My birthday.
0: Father's Day. Okay. Right. I mean,
3: hey,
0: that's a double whammy.
3: That's a sore subject.
1: This is just
3: bucko.
1: I mean,
0: not just for you either.
4: Oh.
1: There's.
4: Oh.
0: My bad, guys. My bad.
1: That's so funny.
3: Well, with that. Guys, I think it's time for us to go.
1: Womp, womp, womp. Try not to
2: anyone. It's been real. It's been fun.
3: Thanks for having us, Lane.
0: Has it been real fun?
2: Has it been real fun? These questions we'll answer next time.
1: So you're, just tune in next time, I guess.
3: All right, we'll see ya.
1: Crazy.
3: Bye-bye. Bye.

0: their hilarious stand-up routine, we have Jake from WRFL Lexington.
1: Oh, come on. Come on.
2: So, what's the deal with WRFL Lexington? It's Lexington's only alternative left.
3: What?
2: Huh? Knock, knock. Who's there? It's Lexington's only alternative left.
3: There's no way.
2: WRFL.
3: What did he say? I don't know.
2: All right, how about this one? How about this one? Why'd the chicken cross the road to the left? Get to WRFL Lexington, because it's like your only alternative left, and he was on the right side. All right, it looks like that's my time.
0: All right, then. Give it up for Jake from WRFL Lexington.

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I'm one of your co-hosts, DJ Valerie, and DJ Ava will be back momentarily. But let's talk about what we just heard. So that last track was Heitor Villa-Lobos' String Quartet No. 5. That was the fourth movement, Allegro. And before that, we heard Robert Casadius' Capriccio, Opus 49, and that was the Allegro con Fuoco movement. Anywho, thank you all so much for tuning in. We are in a new time slot this summer. We were previously Tuesdays 8 to 10, but now we're 2 hours earlier this summer, so we get to enjoy some sunshine during the show and get to have classical music a little bit more early in the day. Anywho, we can cut the yip-yap and get back into the classical bangers. Up next, we have a piece by Samuel Coleridge Taylor from the album Chamber Music, World Premiere Recordings. And this is the Fantastique for String Quartet Opus 5. We're going to be listening to the second movement called Serenade. So keep it tuned all the way to the left for more classical bangers here on Here Comes Trouble.

0: Matterhorn mix has made its way from one UK to the other. WFL Lexington's resident British radio DJ Hammy Bilka takes you back to the Balearic beat. Welcome to Club Classics with the Ibiza sounds from the 90s and the noughties. We don't just do mashups, we do smash-ups. From Cafe Del Mar to Cafe Mambo, from Ministry of Sound to Head Candy, we take a musical tour that spans two decades of the White Island and its groove collective dance music. The Matterhorn mix. Yeah! Thursday, 6 to 8 p.m.
1: 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Welcome back to Here Comes Trouble. I'm DJ Ava, and I'm here with...
2: DJ Valerie.
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3: I'm Lauren.
1: And that's Lauren.
2: Our special guest.
1: Special guest Lauren is joining us today. Special esteemed special guest. And we're here playing some classical bangers. I'm going to tell you what you just heard in the past 15 minutes at... Probably around 6:15, you heard Serenade by Samuel Coleridge Taylor. And after that was Souvenirs d'Andalousie Caprice de Concert by Louis Moreau Gottschalk. And after that was the finale of Tchaikovsky's Serenade for Strings, Opus 48. So that's what you heard. If you like that and you want to hear more, don't go anywhere. Keep it all the way to the left.

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2: Woot woot.
1: And so is esteemed guest Lauren.
2: Woot woot.
1: And they want to hear a little bit about what's going on around town, so I'm going to say that for everybody here. On Thursday, woot woot, Thursday, May 21st, Ethan Reagan is going to be at the Borough with Aubrey Bug at 8 p.m. And on Friday, Darren Hackard and Gino Seal are going to be at Green Lantern at 8 p.m. That's Friday, the 22nd of May. And Saturday, the 23rd, Elijah Batson and the Career Enders with Logan Smith and the Drag and the Shrews are going to be at the Green Lantern at 8 p.m. So if you liked any of those or you want to see more events going on around town, you can go to wrfl.fm/events. And I'm going to tell you one other second thing, what you just heard in the past 15 minutes. 15 minutes ago, around 6:30, you heard you heard that last time. But after that, you heard Solo de Concert by Gabriel Pierney. And after that was Valse Triste by Jean Sibelius. Coming up is some Holst, so if you like that, get excited, because I'm going to be playing it. And keep it tuned all the way to the left.

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0: That's sick. 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
0: Okay, then play some music.
1: All right, we have a few choices. We got freeform jazz, electronic, and electronic again.
0: Wow, this must have taken forever to build.
1: It took me hours. So much painstaking mining, crafting, mining again, and building. Thankfully, nothing, and I mean absolutely nothing, can ruin this
0: moment. Oh my God, watch out! Welp.
1: Stupid creepers. 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
0: You heard it here first, folks. Ira himself from Yola Tango would be listening to WRFL if he was here in Lexington. And I'm sure you would be tuned in to Here Comes Trouble for all of the classical bangers. The last piece, and the only piece we've heard so far this hour, was the Piano Concerto No. 1 in B-flat minor, Opus 23, by Tchaikovsky himself. The pianist for that was Dag Aschutz, and the symphony that performed with him was the Philharmonic de Lorraine, and it was conducted by Jacques Hotman. So, very, very fun, interesting, awesome. I think it's fun to listen to. Really hard to play. It is a very technical piece, and really cool to listen to. But anywho, coming up next, we have a piece by Chaminade, and it is the Piano Trio No. 1 in G minor, Opus 11, and we're going to be listening to the Allegro movement. So stay tuned for some more classical bangers and keep it all the way to the left.

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1: Hello, you are listening to Here Comes Trouble on WRFL Lexington, and I'm going to tell you about what you just heard. So since the last time that we checked in, we had only heard Tchaikovsky's Piano Concerto No. 1, but since then, we have heard Piano Trio No. 1 in G minor by Cecile Charmenade, and it was performed by the Rembrandt Trio from their album Piano Trios. And then up next for us, I have a piece by Richard Wagner. It's the Die Meistringer von Nürnberg. And we're going to be listening to Act 3, Prelude, from Vorspiel 3. So stay tuned for some more classical bangers coming up next.

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1: All right, we've reached the final checkpoint in Here Comes Trouble tonight. It's been a great 2 hours of classical bangers. The last piece we just heard was by Ernst Bloch, performed by Rick Vagolani, the Toronto Orchestra Symphony, and conducted by Andrew Davis. And it was the Suite Herabique, and it was the Rhapsody Movement from the album Chanson. And we've got a few more classical bangers lined up before we head out for the night. Next, we're going to hear some Rachmaninoff music for cello and piano. We're going to be listening to the Etude in C minor. So thank you so much for listening, and tune back in next week, because this show is no longer rotating. We are every week now, 6 to 8 p.m. every Tuesday.
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2: Yup.
1: So, stay tuned, and in the meantime, we'll get back into the classical tunes. Thank you so much for listening. And up next, Rachmaninoff, Etude in C minor.

Hello, everyone. Good evening to you all. I am Leo from Spin the Black Circle. I am filling in today for the egg carton. So I hope you enjoy my 2-hour takeover that I have of the station. hope everyone's having a great start to their evening. I sure am. I'm really excited to play some music for you guys tonight. And yeah, I'm going to go straight into this first track. This is from Mitski.